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7: It's in the hands of the U.S. military. I'm Lisa Lucera, Fox News. President Trump insists the U.S. has total control of the Strait of Hormuz.
8: The U.S. naval blockade is still in full effect. President Trump says, quote, "I think we will keep it. Our naval blockade is being called by everyone a wall of steel, and there is nothing Iran can do about it." Iran shoots back. It can do plenty about it and says, quote, "The Strait of Hormuz, as before, remains under the full management and control of the Islamic Republic of Iran. No commercial vessel or oil tanker can or will be able to transit the strait safely without the authorization and supervision of Iran's powerful armed forces."
7: Fox's Jonathan Hunt in Tel Aviv. Tehran says the strait won't reopen until its demands are met. Meanwhile, the USS George Washington is heading to the Middle East from the Pacific as there are reports of mental health and supply issues aboard the aircraft carrier USS Lincoln, which has been deployed for 240 days. The Kennedy Center Board is moving to restore President Trump's name to the Performing Arts Center.
9: The Kennedy Center would close for 2 years with limited events to allow for major renovation work under a plan approved by the Performing Arts Center's board. The board, made up largely of political allies of President Trump, also approved a resolution that would add lettering to the building's facade, reading the John F. Kennedy Center for the Performing Arts, restored and renovated by President Donald J. Trump. Both decisions test a federal judge's ruling 2 months ago that ordered President Trump's name removed from the building and also blocked plans for the closure.
7: Fox's Jared Halpern at the White House. Today's decision will likely trigger legal challenges. Luigi Mangione expected to plead guilty tomorrow to federal charges in the murder of United Healthcare CEO Brian Thompson. 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
7: A grand jury in Louisiana declined to charge a former police officer accused of plotting to murder black people at a festival in New Orleans.
5: A former police officer from Chapel Hill, North Carolina, was released from custody over the summer after a grand jury declined to indict him on a state terrorism charge. Christopher Gillum was arrested in April with a gun and ammunition. The Okaloosa County Sheriff's Office in Louisiana said he was on his way to commit a mass shooting. His arrest happened right before the New Orleans Jazz and Heritage Festival. But a spokesman for the Louisiana Attorney General's office says Gillum never actually made it to Louisiana. He was arrested in Florida, and he'd been planning to travel to the Florida Keys during the time he was expected to travel to Louisiana. The spokesman says his family has taken him out of state to a treatment facility, and he's not expected to face any additional charges. Jessica Rosenthal, Fox News.
7: A federal judge in Miami has postponed a hearing over whether controversial social media influencers Andrew and Tristan Tate should remain in custody as they fight extradition to the United Kingdom, where they're accused of rape and sex trafficking. Their attorneys have argued that they should be set free, saying their high profile makes it nearly impossible for them to flee to avoid prosecution. Rescuers frantically searching for survivors from the deadly earthquake in Colombia as a community in the U.S. is coming together for help.
13: South Florida's Colombian community offering prayers and support for those who lost loved ones as well as their homes and businesses in the South American country. They rallied at Our Lady of Lourdes Catholic Church in Southwest Miami-Dade. Colombian-born priest Father Freddy Yara led the mass and vigil. Many with and without Colombian ties are teaming up, including in Doral, at the headquarters of the Global Empowerment Mission. Officials say they are delivering critical supplies, emphasizing it's only the beginning, with extensive efforts planned to send more help to Colombia.
7: Fox's CJ Papa. On Wall Street, the Dow gained 69, the Nasdaq plus 214. I'm Lisa Lucera. This is Fox News.
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14: Partly to mostly cloudy, warm, and humid through your Thursday evening here in the capital city. Look for temperatures to cool back into the upper 70s by 10 o'clock tonight. Small chances for maybe a spotty shower or isolated storm this evening, but that chance will go up as we head into the overnight hours, potentially lingering into and through the day on your Friday, where we'll see another day with highs in the middle 80s. From the 1011 Severe Weather Center, I'm meteorologist Bill Rentschler.
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16: He's here. Now, broadcasting from the underground command post, deep in the bowels of a hidden bunker, somewhere under the brick and steel of a nondescript building, we've once again made contact with our leader, Mark Levin.

0: America. While we're on the subject, the great General Jack Keane, who will be on Life, Liberty, and Levin on Sunday, along with Zudi Jasser, so we can dig into Islamism and Iran. And Saturday, we have a great show, too. Peter Schweitzer and former Secretary of State and CIA Director Mike Pompeo. So we have two very powerful shows and, of course, my opening statements, but they're very powerful. I hope you'll set your record button or press it, whether you DVR or something. People said, DVR, what are you, an old guy? That's not what we do. Well, that's what I do. I don't know what you do when you're watching other stuff, but that's what I do. Me and tens of millions of others, right, Mr. Producer? General Jack Keane on Fox Business today with Stuart Varney. Cut 18, go.
1: General, do you expect Iran to become more aggressive as we approach the midterms?
2: Well, if you look at their pattern of behavior, you know, since we've gone to the ceasefire back on April the 7th, and remember, we went to the ceasefire because they wanted to negotiate over the Straits of Hormuz, and they had imposed their will on it on March the 2nd after we began operations on February the 28th. And I think when from April the 7th and supposedly trying to get we're under a ceasefire, which was on again, off again, they have continuously become more aggressive in terms of frequency of attacks, going all the way back 4 months now. And I think as we get closer to the midterms, it's likely they will. And the reason for that is because they believe in their head now that they have something of an upper hand here, Stuart, because we went to the ceasefire over oil and gas prices and the impact of the midterms. And as we get closer to the midterms, they think the less likelihood that President Trump would ever react very consequentially in terms of military operations. In other words, they think they can get away with it and force concessions out of the United States. That's kind of their strategy. But they have miscalculated time and time again dealing with this president, Stuart. And if that's their game plan, and it could very well be, they're going to miscalculate here because he absolutely will come down hard on them as a result of it.
0: All right. There's no smarter military tactician than retired four-star Army General Jack Keane, as far as I'm concerned. All right, let's dig into a few other things here. What do you think? I think we do. Bear with me a second. You know, the Democrats keep throwing around this stuff about white supremacy. I mean, I'm going to see right here about authoritarianism and everything like that. This is just so outrageous. It's so outrageous, it just never ends. For example, Kamala Harris is on Stacey Abrams' podcast today. I mean, these are two truly pathetic people. Truly pathetic people. Two losers. Losers. Who knew Stacey Abrams had a podcast? Well, listen to this crap. Cut 11, go.
3: Part of the pain of this moment, Stacey, is...
0: Oh, she's in such pain. She just paid over $8 million for a home in Malibu, right, Mr. Producer? Such pain. What does she do for this money? I don't even know. She probably gives speeches. You know, what a lot of these donors do, these organizations do, they pay these people, and Republicans too, $250,000 a speech. Can you believe that? Well, it's true. Let's go to the top. Cut 11, please. Go.
3: Part of the pain of this moment, Stacey, is...
0: Hold on. You got to hold your nose. I mean, my voice isn't the most harmonious in the world. This I know, and I'm proud of it regardless. But... it's not that. You know, part of the pain of this, Stacey, is she's in terrible pain, poor woman. She lost a presidential election through a phony nomination process. She didn't have to run in a single state in a primary. You know, part of the pain of all this, Stacey, it's the white supremacists here. You know, but for a misogynist, it's white supremacists. White supremacists? How about non-white Islamists? Is that a pain to anybody? I wonder how many of those Islamists vote for women. How many? Go ahead.
3: Leaders who are pushing this kind of this narrative about who is a legitimate American citizen.
0: Who is pushing a narrative about who is a legitimate American citizen? What is she talking about? Birthright citizenship? Birthright citizenship? Let's stop playing games. If these various manufactured laws and so forth and so on resulted in the birth of future Republicans, are you kidding me? They'd be opposing it every step of the way. Every step of the way. So these people want abortion on demand, and they got it in Massachusetts the other day. It's disgusting. Right up to the minute before birth. Right up to the minute before birth. That's infanticide, okay? That's what that is. But when it comes to the birthright citizenship of the children of foreigners, boy, they'll defend that. Right to the hilt. Right to the kid. It pains me. 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
7: Fox News, I'm Carmen Roberts. The Kennedy Center Board votes again to add President Trump's name to the building's facade and close it for renovations.
8: Both decisions test a federal judge's ruling 2 months ago that ordered President Trump's name removed from the building and also blocked plans for the closure. It is likely today's decisions will renew those legal challenges.
7: Fox's Jared Halpern at the White House. More than 35,000 customers are still without power in Ohio after storms swept through the area. On Tuesday, Governor Mike DeWine says the state's doing what it can to get the lights back on.
9: I've been in contact with the utility companies who tell us that they're getting these numbers down. But if you're one of the people who still doesn't have electricity, that doesn't give you much consolation.
7: Many areas also dealing with severe flooding. 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
10: Partly to mostly cloudy, warm, and humid through your Thursday evening here in the capital city. Look for temperatures to cool back into the upper 70s by 10 o'clock tonight. Small chances for maybe a spotty shower or isolated storm this evening, but that chance will go up as we head into the overnight hours, potentially lingering into and through the day on your Friday, where we'll see another day with highs in the middle 80s. From the 1011 Severe Weather Center, I'm meteorologist Bill Rentschler.
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0: 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It's a great company. You're going to love working with them. Okay. What do we have here? We have a bunch of lunatics. These people are still lunatics. We have this guy, Senator John Ossoff. He's a radical left-wing senator from Georgia. He's Jewish, at least in name, name only. And the Atlantic version of the Jewish Insider, the editor there, has outed this guy. Outed him for what? He said, look, this senator who's Jewish comes back here to Atlanta and Georgia generally, and he talks about how he supports Israel, supports Israel, supports Israel, the Jewish groups and the Jews. Then he goes back to Washington, and every single vote is a vote against the state of Israel. Can you imagine being so duplicitous? So duplicitous that you're a left-wing Jew, you go back to Georgia, you tell the Jews, you vote for Israel, you come back to Washington, and you vote against Israel every time. Can you imagine if a black representative did that? Can you imagine if any other ethnicity did that or any other religion did that? No. So this guy, in addition to being a left-wing hack who wants to go after Donald Trump if they take the Senate and the House, who is truly a radical. On top of that, he's a liar and a fraud. He's a liar and a fraud, this guy, Ossoff. And here he is yesterday. Do we have time, Rich, or not? Well, we don't. I'll play this for you when we come back. Then there's a guy who I thought had been relatively decent. His name is Ashinglash Jake. He says, after the midterms, impeachment of Hegseth will be a priority. Folks, these people they're loaded for bear. They intend to go after Trump. They intend to go after his family. They intend to go after the envoys. They intend to go after Rubio and try and dirty him up. They intend to go after Hegseth. Can you remember another time in American history when a party sought to, or maybe will, impeach the Secretary of Defense in the middle of a war? You see how un-American that is? How unpatriotic it is? And impeach him for what? A bunch of concocted
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0: television program on the Hamas-affiliated Al-Quds satellite channel from 2012 to 2016. Now, Al-Tamimi, that's her name again, she remains on the FBI's most wanted list. There's an outstanding U.S. warrant for her arrest in Jordan. Jordan will not extradite her to the United States to face criminal charges, which were originally filed in 2013. The Roth family has filed a civil case, but there is a law passed in the United States that allows our government to prosecute these people, particularly given the fact that the family has roots in this country. And she can be tried without extradition, which is often necessary for a criminal trial. Jordan can block an extradition, but it cannot block a judgment, said Mark Goldfelder. I know him a little bit. My wife knows him better. He's a killer litigator. He's fantastic. He's the CEO and director of the National Jewish Advocacy Center. That's handling the case alongside the Schoen Law Firm and our dear, dear friend, David Schoen. For 25 years, this terrorist has lived free in Jordan while the Roth family lived with an empty chair at their table, points out the filing. The Congress opened the doors of American courts to American victims of terror, and after 25 years, the Roths are walking through that door. State Department has a $5 million bounty on her head. There's some concern there hasn't been enough pressure for Jordan to send her to the United States. I don't know why. I figure the State Department might want to do that, might want to provide more pressure. But he, that is, Arnold Roth, will be on the program after the top of the hour as we return from Israel. Right, Mr. Producer? It's like 3 in the morning there or something. We'll be right back.
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9: Expected to plead guilty. I'm Lisa Lacerra, Fox News. Luigi Mangione, the man accused of

0: Our guest is Arnold Roth, whose daughter, Malky, was slaughtered with other young people, and some very young children, as a matter of fact, at the Sbarro Italian restaurant. I know exactly where that was. I'd been in that location, one of the busiest corners in Jerusalem, in the middle of the day, for maximum effect to kill as many people as they could. And we're talking about now the woman who was the spearheading behind it, helped organize it, helped lead it. Of course, she didn't blow herself up. Somebody else did. Pick up where you left off, Arnold, if you would, please.
1: You were asking me, Ken, what the United States has done to try to take custody of this woman. And the answer is, I don't know, and no one in public knows. What I do know is that in the very little that the officials have shared with us over time, they say, we're trying, it's complicated. And it doesn't seem complicated to me at all. As I mentioned earlier, treaties are there for precisely this purpose. One party says, this is a fugitive we wanted. The other party says, what time did you say? 4:30? We'll have her there. That hasn't happened. Nothing close to it. I can't tell you what is going on a day-to-day basis. I can tell you that none of the people who make the decision about actually taking custody of this woman on behalf of the United States talks to us about what they're doing. I believe that there's a considerable amount of goodwill on the part of the people that I talk to, mostly people from the Department of Justice and the FBI, but there are things going on in the background and people's faces kind of get closed whenever we talk about those. And it's become clear to my wife and me for years already in this process that we're not going to get anywhere by pressing the people who have to do the job. We need to move public opinion. And that involves two different things. Number one, try to get Congress to get involved in this. And I can quickly wrap that up and say none of my heroes are lawmakers in the U.S. Congress. And it doesn't matter which party they belong to. We've gotten essentially nowhere. Another part is go talk to people. Talk to people who have TV shows and radio shows. Ask people to learn about this. Ask people to sign a petition. We have a petition. The petition is addressing the Secretary of State, and it says, we're upset about this. Please press the Jordanians to fulfill their obligation. But even though the years have gone by, and we're not idiots, and we're not lazy, and we are not distracted by other things, this is really a terribly important issue for us, the thwarting of justice for our daughter, who we loved more than I can describe, has not moved ahead. The reason why this case against Tammy exists is because our Malky was one of three Americans, all of them females, who created the conditions necessary for this law, part of the United States Code, Chapter 18, to apply. And yet even so, everyone that I can think of in this story looks at us and says, yes, that's very serious. We must get this woman. And life goes on for years. We must get this woman, and she's still free in Jordan.
0: Did I lose connection, Mr. Producer, when you said 1 minute? All right, good. When we come back, I'd like you to explain this lawsuit that's being brought. We want to talk about this petition where people can find it and see if we can't get a little bit more action. I don't know how much action we can get, but so far, now that we know much more about it, this radio audience is a very strong audience, a very large audience, very effective audience. And I can tell you that their hearts are out for you and your wife and your family, because they've never heard of this before. They may have heard generally about the terrorist attack, but they've never heard about anybody who was actually part of the victimhood in this. We'll be right back. For nearly 3,000 years, Homer's epic poem, The Odyssey, has shaped the literary and moral imagination of the West. More than a story of monsters and shipwrecks and mythical creatures, it's about courage, duty, loyalty, and the search for home. 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
4: News. I'm Chris DeMeo. Tens of thousands still without power in Ohio after storms swept through parts of the state on Tuesday.
5: I certainly feel for them. You know, we've been in contact with the utility companies who tell us that they're, you know, they're getting these numbers down. But if you're one of the people who still doesn't have electricity, that doesn't give you much consolation.
4: That's Ohio Governor Mike DeWine. While the storms are over, the region is still experiencing severe floods. Nearly two dozen Democratic-led states suing the federal government over a government effort to remove unqualified foreign truck drivers from the road.
6: What's happening here is you have these liberal states actually siding with an illegal truck driver over the safety of an American citizen. It shows how perverse these radical leftists have become.
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7: Partly cloudy to mostly cloudy skies. Wednesday night into Thursday with a 30% chance for thunderstorms after midnight. One or two of those storms could be strong to severe. We'll drop down to 73 for the overnight low. Slight chance for a thunderstorm Thursday morning, otherwise partly sunny. Warm and humid with a high near 89. More scattered thunderstorms possible Thursday night into Friday. From the 1011 Severe Weather Center, I'm Chief Meteorologist Brett Anderson.
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0: They don't give a damn about the people in the first place. They are well-armed eternally. They've got their secret police. They have their monitoring systems. They shoot first and ask questions later. And for the life of me, one of the things that has bothered me most over the course of the last many months is that we have not armed these people or some subsect of the Iranian population. We've not trained them. I know we can do it. We've done it before under even more difficult circumstances involving the Soviet Union. I also know that there are certain economic sites that would bring this to an end faster, like Karg Island, if we were to take that out. There's a lot of distraction going on with the woke right neo-fascists. They want to debate quote-unquote neocons and ground troops. That's a straw man. Nobody's pushing ground troops, and nobody knows what the hell they even mean by neocons these days, since most of the neocons have passed away. They don't know what they mean. But if the isolationists were in charge, Iran would have nuclear weapons by now. Their ballistic missiles would be even more perfected, because there'd be no way to stop them. And they take responsibility for nothing. Nothing. They're a suicide pact, and I choose not to join. We salute our armed forces, police officers, firefighters, emergency personnel, our truckers, ICE. God bless.
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7: ICE support. I'm Chris DeMeo, Fox News. The Trump administration is backing a new tool for ICE agents. They're set to be fitted for gloves that will be able to deliver non-deadly force through an electric shock. Fox's Mike Tobin has the latest.
8: The idea behind this device is to gain compliance from someone resisting arrest. As we saw during the surge in enforcement activity over the winter and still see, ICE agents encounter plenty of resistance. So the glove, or generated low output voltage emitter, is designed to be applied directly to the skin to deliver a pain stimulus of up to 380 volts. The Kentucky company that makes it, Compliant Technologies, says it can help an officer gain compliance in seconds. Now, Border Czar Tom Homan told Fox the force is non-lethal and is needed in the field. DHS is proposing spending $10 to $20 million on the gloves with the goal of equipping agents by next March.
7: The AC-

0: Out of the dark of the deep range and into the light of the deep strange, cometh the hour, cometh the caravan to midnight, DEFCON 1, live from space. Good evening, ladies and gentlemen. Happy Thursday evening, 13 August 2026. Welcome to Caravan to Midnight. Tonight, Washington and Tehran are offering competing accounts of who controls the Strait of Hormuz, one of the most strategically important waterways on the planet. President Trump says the United States has established control through what he calls a wall of steel. Iran insists the strait remains under its authority and will not fully reopen until its conditions are met. Oil supplies are tightening. Shipping remains vulnerable. Ceasefire negotiations have stalled, and the longer that confrontation continues, the greater the consequences for energy prices, international commerce, and every nation dependent upon the flow of fuel through that narrow passage. Elsewhere, Russia has struck Ukraine's port infrastructure along the Danube, while Ukraine has proposed a truce covering civilian targets in the Black Sea. That offer comes as attacks against ports and shipping threaten grain exports from one of the world's most important agricultural regions, formerly known as the breadbasket of the whole area. Wars continue, trade routes narrow, governments maneuver. As each new development moves through official channels, every side presents the public with a different reality, shaped by its own interests, priorities, and objectives. This is particularly important because most people never see the raw intelligence, sit inside the classified briefings, or examine the evidence at its source. We receive what has been carefully curated and selected for release, together with the explanation supplied by those doing the releasing. Whoever controls that process has tremendous influence, obviously, over what information reaches the public, what remains concealed, how events are understood, and what people ultimately accept as fact. So ultimately, while nations compete for control of territory, waterways, resources, and weapons, the information we're given about those conflicts shapes the reality in which we live. Now, for nearly 80 years, the subject of unidentified flying objects existed inside a carefully maintained enclosure. Official denial kept it there. Ridicule guarded the perimeter. Classified programs operate in secret, while pilots, military personnel, scientists, and ordinary citizens who report unusual encounters are dismissed without being heard. Now, the Pentagon has released its fifth collection of UAP records. President Trump has directed federal agencies to lift certain non-disclosure restrictions on former government employees and contractors who cooperate with authorized UAP investigations. Harvard astrophysicist Avi Loeb has been selected to lead a scientific advisory council serving the White House, the Pentagon, the FBI, and the intelligence community. Even so, members of Congress say the obstruction continues. Representative Tom Burchett says disclosure is real, but powerful forces inside Washington are still blocking it. The files are being released, but obstruction remains. The files that are released, witnesses that are allowed to speak, the scientists granted access, and public figures chosen to interpret the evidence, determine what we see and how we understand it. That does not make the phenomenon false. Something very real may be forcing its way into public view while Washington controls the terms of its arrival. Non-disclosure agreements may be lifted, but only for approved channels. Scientists are assembled, but without access to classified data or physical evidence. Documents are released incomplete, redacted, and stripped of context. Washington has not surrendered control of disclosure. It has designed the process. Our guest tonight has watched this process from unusually close range. Award-winning filmmaker Ron James entered the Washington disclosure effort, believing that congressional hearings, whistleblower testimony, and growing public pressure might finally break the subject open. What he encountered changed the direction of his investigation. He began to see a political system capable of acknowledging enough to keep the public engaged while withholding enough to prevent the conversation from reaching its destination. In his words, the process itself becomes the product. His documentary, Accidental Truth, UFO Revelations, earned 28 Film Festival Awards and was cited by Representative Tim Burchett during a congressional UAP hearing. His newest film, Accidental Truth, Next, Beyond UFO Disclosure, is available now on Amazon Prime Video and Apple TV. Now, tonight we're going to examine what is being released, what remains concealed, who controls the path between the two, and why this machinery has begun moving now. Because disclosure may not simply reveal a new reality. It may determine which version of that reality humanity is prepared to accept. So stay close and keep your tuner locked where it is. This is Caravan to Midnight. I am your host, John B. Wells. Thursday night is well underway with engineered disclosure. Kindly sit back, strap in, and stand by. We'll be right back.
1: John B. wants you to know about a very special product called Camelicious. 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Camel milk has a different protein profile than cow's milk. It has much less fat, and it's better tolerated than cow's milk. But what's more, it is bioidentical to human breast milk, making it the perfect nutrition for the body. 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
5: 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We have a big story up on the centerpiece, the headline of GeorgiaRecord.com right now, about Flock Camera actually wanting to put surveillance cameras inside your Uber and Lyft and other rideshare options. I mean, this is complete surveillance, and why they want to be able to go into the areas where they don't have cameras and surveil you and find out what you're doing. This is obviously horrendous, and we can't let this continued surveillance happen. They tried to approach the Attorney General of Georgia, and it hasn't happened yet, but this is a big deal where they continue to report on this company in Atlanta that's essentially rogue and running wild in surveillance for the deep state matrix. So go to GeorgiaRecord.com, CDM.press, put us in your daily scan, global news without the global spin. Thank you.
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0: You know, that's the thing. I was ranting about this, maybe just a little bit, during the video pre-show prior to our going to air here. And thanks very much to all our stations out there, all across America, who have, frankly, had the courage to run a program like this, because it's not coming out of mainstream, not at all, not at all. You know, I was nauseated today with this Andy Burnham, the stand-in PM or whatever he is. He's not doing a thing to stop the immigrants from coming in. And I mentioned they want to Piddington, this little town, little beautiful little English little town, about 400 people in it. They're putting 1,200 and some odd migrant men of color from the worst poop holes on earth into a military facility that's within spitting distance of the actual neighbors. And some people from the press tried to talk to him. Oh, he's not having it. They don't want to talk about it. These are weak, pathetic excuses for men. I don't know what's happened to the testicular fortitude, let alone the integrity, let's forget all about that, of most of these politicians. But if it isn't obvious by now that this is a carefully coordinated and long-planned invasion of Western civilization by savages who don't give a flying pile of dog poo about us. I was nauseated at the news that a little $300,000 investment there at DFW International Airport will ensure that the Muslims coming in, who must wash their feet in preparation for one of their 5 daily prayer sessions, so they'll be accommodated. And my question is, what the hell is this exactly? Well, you know what it is. The globalists that we know the names of are one thing. Klaus Schwab, George Soros, you know, he's doing good to remember his own name at this point. Unless he's had some fetal brain transplant, nothing would surprise me at this point. But then there's his son, there are all of these people, and you know what? So many of the conversations that I have, I cannot share with you on this program or really any other. Because we have connected so many people with so many other people that you just wouldn't believe it. And apparently they are all, or it would appear, this is just now conjecture and opinion on my part, and nothing but. It looks to me like they are either so financially powerful, or so completely compromised and owned by the financial powers, that nobody's going to get a straight answer out of any of these people. But the fact is these globalists need to have their power neutralized. And that's not going to happen without direct action. I mean, this is insane, folks. Now, I could start with some sports here. Victor Davis Hanson wrote this for the Daily Signal. We've talked about the Women's National Basketball Association on prior occasions. He writes, there'd be no real reason to talk about it any longer, but these incidents keep popping up. In the past, the sensational star Caitlin Clark was attacked by Alyssa Thomas. That was that first vicious fist to her neck when she was on the ground that caused an uproar and had racial and sexual overtones and then reflected on the status itself of the Women's National Basketball Association. Now we've got kind of replay, but with different actors. We have Sophie Cunningham, who's on the same Indiana team as Caitlin Clark, and she was recently dribbling with a clear, easy layup at the basket when she was being chased by DeJoni Carrington from the opposite team. DeJoni, yes, D-I, capital J-O-N-A-I. Instead of just fouling her to prevent an easy layup by maybe pushing her hips, as often happens, she chose to clothesline her. She took her entire arm and hit her neck and flattened her. Flagrant foul. She was kicked out of the game. And then she almost immediately racialized the episode by texting or posting on social media, white privilege. I thought that was kind of ironic for an African-American young woman to complain about white people when she's wearing a blonde wig. And according to the DEI parlance, she's culturally appropriating the appearance of a different race. And we're not supposed to do that. I know that if Sophie Cunningham had been dribbling and she had dreadlocks, people would be very critical of her. It was kind of a weird thing, and it got even weirder because it exposed the problem of the Women's National Basketball Association again, because nobody really stuck up for Sophie Cunningham. In fact, some members faulted her for previously remarking in an interview that she thought transgender women should not be allowed to, if they were biological males, to play in female sports where their height and weight and muscular advantage, in other words, their DNA, gave them enormous advantages that could hurt women. And the same would be true of hurting women that were underage in high school or junior high who were showering and dressing with biological men. So that commentary by Sophie Cunningham may have been the subtext of this attack on her, because we've had coaches in the Women's National Basketball Association wear jackets promoting the trans issue. We had a co-owner of the Seattle team harass 2 young girl fans, and all they had were signs to the effect of support Sophie. And the co-owner went over and swore at them and abused them and was given a suspension herself. So in other words, these lowbrows are out of control and they need to be smacked back into line hard and permanently. We've had about enough of these losers demanding that they be acknowledged as geniuses when they're as stupid as a pile of dung over there in the corner. Yeah, but we're equal. No, you're not. There's nothing equal about you. You're a moron. You don't get to fly the spaceship. We've had referees who's obviously ignored flagrant fouls against both Sophie Cunningham and Caitlin Clark, and so this is an ongoing angry league. And now with the trans issue, oh, they really stepped into it because they have been on record. They have been the commissioner and the owners that they cannot define what a male is or what a woman is. That, in other words, if you say that you're a transgender female and somebody says, well, you're not because your muscular skeletal DNA suggests otherwise and you have the sexual characteristic of a male, but you say you're female, that doesn't work. You can't just declare what your gender is. Oh, and they kind of brushed that off. And now two former NBA players who retired, they have pensions, but of course, given Caitlin Clark has enriched this league and brought in, according to some economists, $1 billion in aggregate new revenue, whether defined by increased fan attendance, which has soared, or media contracts, which have soared, lucrative contracts, or merchandising opportunities, which have soared. A once near bankrupt, subsidized, very isolated, and unknown league is now on everybody's imagination, and there are people who want to get in on it. So two men think, well, if they're paying suddenly $500,000 a year, I can just say I'm a woman. I'll put on a wig or something, and then maybe I'll wear a dress that day. And because you can now create your own gender, and the league is on record that they don't have a definition of what actually a transgender person is, vis-a-vis a biological male or female, they have no right to tell me I can't play. And of course, they will believe that I can dominate the league, and they won't stop me from showering with some very attractive women. And so now the league is in a dilemma because their own politically correct DEI rhetoric has put them on the horns of a dilemma. Do they sound like Sophie Cunningham and say, no, you men, you cannot play because you can't declare your sexuality contrary to your biological DNA nature? You can't do that. Or do they stick to their guns and destroy the league by inviting biological males, as Sophie Cunningham has warned they would destroy the league with their greater advantages in size and strength and endurance? But what's behind all this, writes Victor Davis Hanson. Why do we even talk about this? Nobody cared about the Women's National Basketball Association. I don't mean to denigrate it, but nobody knew it existed. If you asked the average American to name two teams, they could not name them prior to 2024. So from 1997 to 2024, nobody knew what this league was about. It was perpetually losing money, somewhere around $20 million to $40 million a year that had to be either subsidized by the owners themselves, who maybe believed in women's basketball, or they believed they wanted a different demographic. Who knows what they believed, but they were willing to lose money because they never made any money for 20 years. And then the National Basketball Association thought it was good PR outreach to have a woman's version, a female version. And they were willing to subsidize that $20 million, $30 million, $40 million loss. Then Caitlin Clark comes along. As I said, she brings in $1 billion of revenue. All of a sudden, there's all this drama about Caitlin Clark, her people trying to hurt her, Sophie Cunningham trying to protect her, people going after Sophie Cunningham, and people know about the WNBA. And the result is players are flying private to their practices and games. They're paid $500,000 on average. Many of them are making several $1 million, $5 million, $10 million a year in merchandising and media appearances, et cetera, et cetera. In other words, Caitlin Clark single-handedly put the WNBA on the map. And that's what the problem is, because the WNBA was sort of a little unknown league that was 65% black. People had suggested it was 35 to 40% in gay. And they sort of had their own little atmosphere, their own culture. And they weren't really being rewarded, but they controlled the ownership, the coaches, the referees, the players. All were on this DEI left-wing page. And suddenly, the great benefactors of all of them happened to be white heterosexuals like Caitlin Clark and Sophie Cunningham, and they didn't want that. In other words, they were willing to commit violence against them, and the league was either going to condone it or plead ignorance rather than all benefit. And there was one subtext that no one talks about, but it's right there staring us in the face, that Caitlin Clark is probably the best player. And that's not supposed to happen in a predominantly gay, black, female league. Doesn't mean that other players are not nearly as good, but we haven't seen anybody like her in women's national basketball. And in the case of Sophie Cunningham, she's tall, she's beautiful, she's blonde, she's white. And people resent that as well. You put those two figures together, they create all this controversy and hostility, and they remind America that something is definitely wrong with this league. It encourages racism. It encourages sexual prejudice. It encourages violence. And nobody wants to touch it. And if it continues, maybe they'll lose Sophie Cunningham. And they would lose Caitlin Clark. And if they lost both of them, they would go back to their preferred obscurity and poverty. Thank you very much. That was Victor David Hansen for the Daily Signal. And ain't it the truth? Thanks, Victor. One last little thing. You remember Renee Good? Do you know Renee Good's family never publicly announced a funeral? The final picture is, after some research, there does not appear to have been a publicly announced funeral date or public funeral in the ordinary sense. Contemporary reporting in January said arrangements had not yet been announced, and later searches did not turn up an authoritative public funeral notice. However, we now know that a memorial service did take place. By February 28, the LA Times was reporting details supplied by her parents from Good's memorial service, including a table of glitter provided for attendees in remembrance. Anybody see any bullet holes on the windshield? How much of this is theater? And how much of this is true? I think it's time to execute the TV, right? That's what I'm thinking. Or at least put it in irons for a while. We'll be back with our guest tonight, Ron James. Stand by.
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10: Fox News, I'm Ted Lindner. Tropical storm Lala forecast to become a hurricane as it approaches the Big Island of Hawaii on Saturday, bringing with it as much as 2 feet of rain, according to the National Hurricane Center. A hurricane watch is in effect for the Big Island.
11: If it makes a landfall, it'll be only the seventh landfalling storm or hurricane in the Hawaiian Islands in about 75 years.
10: It's Fox Weather's Mike Seidel. And Energy Secretary Chris Wright claims in a post on X that 15 million barrels of oil are flowing through the Strait of Hormuz per day, but shipping data firm Kepler says just 84 vessels crossed the waterway last week. J.P. Morgan says the real number is closer to 4 million barrels. On Fox Energy, Secretary Wright insists the report he receives indicates 15 million barrels a day are accurate.
12: Every day I get a report of transits in the north and the south and the exact product count and details of what goes through in the south.
10: President Trump claims the Strait of Hormuz is open. Iran says it's closed. 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
13: Partly cloudy to mostly cloudy skies. Wednesday night into Thursday with a 30% chance for thunderstorms after midnight. One or two of those storms could be strong to severe. We'll drop down to 73 for the overnight low. Slight chance for a thunderstorm Thursday morning, otherwise partly sunny. Warm and humid with a high near 89. More scattered thunderstorms possible Thursday night into Friday. From the 10-11 Severe Weather Center, I'm Chief Meteorologist Brett Anderson.
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0: right, everybody. Mr. Ron James is an award-winning filmmaker, on-camera personality, writer, editor, researcher, content creator, media entrepreneur, and media relations director for MUFON, the Mutual UFO Network. He also serves on the board of directors of the Hollywood Disclosure Alliance and is co-founder of MUFON Television, one of the world's largest online collections of commercial-free UAP-related programming. Over the course of his career, James has produced multiple feature-length documentaries, dozens of independent series episodes, and more than 250 titles exploring UFOs, the paranormal, consciousness, metaphysics, and emerging science. His work has earned more than 70 national honors, including 4 EBE Awards, a Telly Award, and 4 Aegis Awards for Excellence in Broadcasting. He's appeared on programs including Ancient Aliens and contributed behind the scenes to The Unexplained, The Proof Is Out There, and The Secret of Skinwalker Ranch. His acclaimed documentary, Accidental Truth, UFO Revelations, narrated by Matthew Modine, earned 28 Film Festival Awards and was cited by Representative Tim Burchett during a congressional UAP hearing. His newest film, Accidental Truth, next, Beyond UFO Disclosure, is again narrated by Matthew Modine and features actor Thomas Jane, Nick Pope, and many of today's leading voices on UAP disclosure. Already recognized with 7 festival wins, 3 honorable mentions, and 5 semi-finalist placements, the film is now available on Amazon Prime Video and Apple TV. Accidental Truth, next, Beyond UFO Disclosure. First time on the program, let's welcome Ron James with Open Arms to Caravan to Midnight. Hey, Ron, thanks for coming on tonight. Welcome.
1: John, thanks for having me on.
0: What a world we currently occupy, eh? Ron, government is... What's your opening statement here? I mean, how stupid is it? Where this lame attempt at disclosure through government channels has become. There's disclosure with no disclosure.
1: I know. Isn't it ridiculous? You would think that they wouldn't even have the nerve to do what they're doing, but they are. And it's a repeat performance of things that we've seen before, going all the way back to the 50s and the 40s and midway in between. And it's almost like they wanted to roll out this new version of disclosure, and they didn't even think to hire a new screenwriter. They're just trying to roll out the same story with a few adjustments to the narrative. It's really hard to watch. And what's more frightening about it, John, is how many people are buying it. How many of our media people and how many of our podcasters are inadvertently or willingly playing a part in allowing these people to control this narrative?
0: Yeah, Ron, the government has spent all these decades denying and ridiculing and classifying this subject. And now that the files or some files are being released, non-disclosure restrictions are being lifted, scientists are being assembled, and political leaders are openly discussing UAP. So, as I like to ask, why are we hearing this news at all? And why are we hearing it now? What has changed?
1: Well, I think there's a lot of reasons for the timing of disclosure. And I think that the powers that be that have been managing this information and keeping it a secret from humanity for as long as it's been known, they realize that we're reaching a tipping point in a few different avenues of human evolution. First is that we, and these aren't necessarily in order, but one of them is that our technology is getting to the point where civilians are going to be able to find and detect things on other planets, things in other star systems, advanced technology here on Earth that is not ours. In other words, they're not going to be able to hide the presence too much longer before it becomes painfully obvious. And then, of course, we have the situation where the planet's bursting at the seams. We're at a true choice point with humanity, where we have to decide if we're going to self-destruct or if we're going to get our act together and turn this ship around. Because right now we're destroying the planet. We're devouring it like locusts. And, you know, the planet's bursting at the seams with humanity, and we're on a very dangerous course. So it's a very interesting point in time. And then we have the whole fact that perhaps if you're a non-human species with the ability to traverse space and time, or you've been here on the planet for a very long time, you might be the one calling the shots.
2: And as a civilization gets to the point where it's reached a certain technological level, there may be a protocol for releasing evidence of this presence. And so we're getting some kind of disclosure. It's lame, and we're never going to get the whole truth from this process. I firmly believe that. We're never going to see a day when the powers that be that have been keeping this a secret, and they are buried way deep inside government and industry, come forward and say, yeah, we've been lying for 2,000 years, basically. Here's pictures from the Roswell crash. Here's an actual spaceship. You know, we're not going to see that. They're going to act like we're all discovering it now. They could continue to whitewash the past in the past secrecy, and they're going to roll out whatever information they decide we should have, and it will be a bare minimum. And they're going to do everything they can to control the narrative and fight anybody that gets up and says, oh, wait a minute, that can't be true. So that's what we're dealing with.
0: I saw an article recently featuring a video saying, look, astronomers or amateur astronomers capture several UFOs flying across the face of the moon. I'm like, okay, that's fine. All right, I believe it. I've had some experience with, shall we say, paranormal things like that over the years. But my question, Ron, I guess my question is, what are they afraid of in releasing this information? What are they worried about? You think they're afraid masses of people, huge masses of people, will just freak out and run hither and thither and just go totally rogue? Or, I mean, what?
1: Well, you know, that's a question of many facets. And so to begin with, the knowledge itself could contain things that would be very unsettling for society. And when we say, are we ready for the truth? I used to have a blanket response to that, which was, of course, we're ready for the truth. But over time, I've realized that I've had to reevaluate that. And my answer at the moment would be, kind of depends on what the truth is. If it's just, hey, there's non-human intelligence in our midst, we're not alone in the universe, everything's fine, life goes on. But if it's something that puts us totally at the mercy of beings that might not have our best interest at heart, or that there are things that go all the way to the core of our reality, and you know, realizing that we're not at the top of the food chain, and that there's an imminent threat to our way of life, well, that changes everything, and people aren't ready for that. And then, yeah. Of course, there's the problem of they've been lying about it for so long. They've done horrible things. They've killed people. They've created technology that they're still keeping secret. And, you know, humanity deserved to know the truth as soon as a single human knew what it was. And that's a big sin to have to answer for ever. And so these guys, you know, they're in a kind of a position where how can they possibly do it without creating a huge amount of liability and anger?
0: Yeah, it is. It's very strange indeed. I suppose in the end, it's probably about money. They've probably derived a number of technological advances that we won't know about for a long time. My favorite go-to is the fax machine was actually invented in 1865, but it would be 1985 before you could go down to one of the recently birthed office supply stores and get one that was affordable enough for you to take home and use, about $250-$350, something like that. But the machine itself was invented in the mid-1800s, so I just wonder what was invented yesterday that nobody will see for 120 years, you know what I mean? And maybe it's UFO-based.
1: Well, my guess is there's a lot. Yeah, I think there's a lot of stuff that they're keeping secret. I mean, it's an open understanding that the technology that's being hidden is 50 to 75 years ahead. I can imagine what they've got. But, you know, you also mentioned this thing about people being let out of their non-disclosures, people gathering scientists. We've done all this before. You know, we had the Robertson panel, and we had Project Blue Book. We had all these investigations, and they were really, they didn't come, nothing came of them. And what we're dealing with now is kind of the same thing. I personally do not believe for one minute that people that have worked on legacy reverse engineering programs are going to be truly allowed to come forth and say everything they know. I think it's a dangerous idea because what we know so far
2: is that people that have come forward as genuine whistleblowers have had terrible things happen to them. And so I don't think anybody's going to get off the hook for coming out in any major way and blowing the lid off a Lockheed Martin program or, you know, where we can find a reverse engineered craft. The idea that they're going to be allowed to disclose everything is, in my opinion, it's just a pipe dream. We've had people, we had Arrow that was supposed to be facilitating whistleblowers. And really what they did was they identified them and made them miserable. And so I have no reason to be optimistic that a true whistleblower is going to be able to come forward and tell us everything he knows. And I'll go even further with that and say that these guys that we see right now, and I'm trying not to be so long-winded, but these are complicated answers. The people that we're seeing now that we call whistleblowers, guys like David Grush, guys like Lou Elizondo, they're not whistleblowers. If you have to clear what you're going to say with the Department of Defense, you're not a whistleblower. You are a pawn of a narrative, right? And so, you know, I texted Lou the other day, and I said, you know what, man, it's time for some catastrophic disclosure, Lou. Get together with your friends and figure out how to make it happen. And I challenge everybody, if people like Hal Puthoff, people like Lou Elizondo, people like Eric Davis, people like Admiral Wilson, people like Tim Taylor, people like Bill Jacques Vallée, not so much, people like Gary Nolan, people like Robert Bigelow. Come on, guys, quit being a part of the cover-up, and let's just blow the lid off this once and for all.
0: It's interesting. It really is. Well, you know, I should have asked this right at the beginning, but I think this might be just the right time. When did you decide to, and what prompted you to make the decision to get into all this UFO stuff?
1: You know, it's a very interesting story. I'll try to make it short. I've always been into the topic. Things fascinate me, the mysteries that face humanity, things like life after death, are we alone in the universe? What is the nature of reality? Even before I was a filmmaker, I was studying this stuff. And I was in Sedona, and Steve Bassett, who founded Paradigm Research Institute, he came through town. And when he found out I had a company, I owned a company that produced video and did live streaming, he hired me to go and produce his X conference in Washington, D.C. And it was there that I got to meet all these people. This was like 2007, I think.
0: You're getting kind of faint, man.
1: I got to meet all the people that I...
0: There you go.
1: Really?
0: Now I got you.
1: Okay.
0: Got to meet all the people. Yep.
1: I got to meet all the people that I'd seen on television. And it was amazing. There's Nick Pope. There's Stanton Friedman. There's George Norrie. There's George Knapp. People that I had a lot of respect for over time. And now I was hanging out with them. And as I got to know these people, I came to understand that we really are dealing with the biggest deception facing humanity. And that seemed to be like a pretty worthy cause to jump on board. So I got more involved and started devoting some of my filmmaking time to this topic. And I've been doing it ever since.
0: Gotcha. Well, that's quite something. It's too bad. Nick Pope, you mentioned Nick Pope, former British Ministry of Defense UFO investigator, passed away this year on April 6, age 60. Multiple sources confirmed his death, including the Times. And he had announced on February 12th that he had stage 4 esophageal cancer that had metastasized to his liver. Died at his home in Tucson, Arizona, with his wife, Professor Elizabeth Weiss, beside him. That's too bad. I was privileged to be able to speak with Nick a couple of times, as well as a couple of the fellows that were there at RAF Meltwaters, Woodbridge, back in the day, back when,
1: sure,
0: around Christmas time, 1980. It was really quite something. Yeah.
1: Well, you know, Nick's been in every one of my UFO documentaries, and he's in this one. I think it's his last major release at that level that he's in, and he says some very, very profound things in the movie. So it's definitely, you know, if you're a fan of Nick Pope, it's worth checking out. And, yeah, he was always good to me. I interviewed him 5 or 6 times over the years. And I always believed that, you know, Nick is one of those guys that knows more than he can tell. And he was constantly having to check in with his handlers to see what he could say and what he couldn't say. And that's the way it is for those guys.
0: Yeah. You entered the disclosure effort in Washington, Ron, believing hearings, whistleblowers, and congressional pressure might actually break this open. But what did you witness that led you to conclude that the political process may actually be a complete dead end?
1: You know, I watched the slow tentacles of the octopus get to every single facet of it. In the beginning, back when Lou Elizondo came out, it was like, oh, this is cool. But then it became very clear that To the Stars Academy and a lot of this stuff was part of the beginning of a process of controlled disclosure that was being orchestrated by people. Even these guys don't know who they are. I don't believe that Lou Elizondo knows the identity of the person who is really pulling his strings, and either do any of these other people. They've gotten so effective at doing it that you're being manipulated even when you don't know it. And so back in the day before I started to see through it all, I was very enthusiastic, but then, you know, I met Lou and I started getting, you know, realizing what was going on with this public display, and that it really was an organized attempt at some kind of disclosure, but it wasn't, hey, we're going to tell the whole world the whole truth. And it never was intended to be that. And then it started to fall apart, because A, they couldn't continue to say that they didn't do anything for 50 years, and then all of a sudden they picked it up with Robert Bigelow. The public, everybody saw through that and knew it was a lie. I put out Accidental Truth UFO Revelations, and I kind of blew the lid off the entire concept of this new narrative that they were trying to throw out, and I did it very effectively. And so, you know, then we get David Grush, who comes forward and says, oh, yeah, there's reverse engineering programs. Because they had to pivot. They weren't going to be able to sustain the lie of, you know, nobody did anything for 50 years. And so they had to pivot on their story. And then we have the people from Congress. These guys came forward in the beginning. They were gung-ho. But over time, they've been absorbed by and manipulated by the same group that has kept a lid on this for all these years. And the way it works is like, let's take Marco Rubio for an example. Do you remember back when we had that first hearing with Moultrie and Bray from the Defense Department, pretty much denying everything, and Marco Rubio and Andre Carson were present?
0: I do.
1: So let's look at that for a minute. Andre Carson opened that hearing saying that, you know, hey, we closed Project Blue Book and the government had nothing to do with anything until... you know, we did this thing with Robert Bigelow. So that is the narrative they wanted us to believe. They wanted to whitewash all those years when we had all this technological advancement, we had all these reverse engineering programs, we have all this crazy stuff going on, that they, if they could have gotten away with it, they would have. And it would have been, oh, yeah, we're just now interested in UFOs again, so now let's all figure it out together, human beings. And they would have acted like every discovery was new. And use that as a way to vindicate themselves. But it didn't work. And so right after those first hearings, if you remember correctly, Marco Rubio was gung-ho. He was one of the most vocal guys about getting to the bottom of the UFO secrecy. This dude was down. He was really advocating. It's really making a lot of noise. But after that hearing, Marco Rubio went behind closed doors, and when he came out, he was completely subdued on the topic. He barely spoke about it significantly after that. And then he had the appearance that he did in Age of Disclosure. And we could talk about that movie and how it was made. But he did that appearance. But then later when he was asked about it, he kind of shrugged it off. Like, you know, the filmmakers did creative editing and it wasn't anything that I knew. It was just things that I've been told. So basically Marco Rubio got clued in on some stuff. And it was enough to make him kind of peel back and become quiet about it. And he's still quiet about it. And this has happened, John, to almost all of our lawmakers that were coming forward, you know, raising their fists. They've had time to get their security clearances where they can be given some information. They've been read into some information. And now instead of saying we're going to get the truth to the public, they're saying, well, I've been told things I can't share. And so... here we are. And that's all part of the way you know, this secret gets kept, and the manipulation that's going on at very sophisticated levels.
0: Let me ask you this. Here's one off the menu. We're coming up on a break here in just about a minute and a half, but does the name Valiant Thor ring a bell with you? I'm pretty sure it does.
1: Sure. So supposedly Valiant Thor was a human being from Venus who came and infiltrated the Pentagon and the White House and was actually working with the government on some constructive potential items. I don't have any evidence that Valiant Thor is a real person that came from Venus. You know, Venus is looking pretty inhospitable. But the idea that Valiant Thor might represent, you know, some sort of contact that happened and the things that he wanted humanity to adopt were probably something that would come out of these kind of discussions with advanced species. So is Valiant Thor the guy with the dark hair that we see in pictures? Is he really a guy from Venus? I don't know. But does it make sense that the government has had interactions with liaisons from advanced species? I'm sure that's happened time and time again.
0: Yeah, we had an interesting event happen, but I'll talk to you about it when we're off air. It was very interesting. I don't know. I might do it on air. Just depends on if I get a knock on the studio door here in a minute or not, right? Well, we'll take our little break.
1: Hey, if anybody's going to get knocking, it's going to be people that are interviewing me. I've been shaking a lot of cages.
0: No, we like meeting new people.

0: because their products are the real thing. That's why. Think about it, and we'll be back as fast as we can. This is Caravan.
1: It's true. If you want something to go away, quit buying it, quit feeding it. The flip side to that coin is if you want something to grow, nourish it. People are getting tired of feeding the big tech monster because what they get in return is shadow banning, overt banning, or suspension on social media. Big tech and its derivatives also try to financially soft kill. This is when someone wants to buy something, but they are prevented from doing it because their payment repeatedly fails. And of course, when the gateways do work, we pay for this convenience with fees. So, don't feed the monster. 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
13: What's going on with the Strait of Hormuz? I'm Ted Lindner, Fox News. President Trump says the United States has total control over the Strait. Fox's Jonathan Hunt's got the latest from Tel Aviv.
14: The U.S. naval blockade is still in full effect. President Trump says, quote, "I think we will keep it. Our naval blockade is being called by everyone a wall of steel, and there is nothing Iran can do about it." Iran shoots back. It can do plenty about it and says, quote, "The Strait of Hormuz, as before, remains under the full management and control of the Islamic Republic of Iran. No commercial vessel or oil tanker can or will be able to transit the strait safely without the authorization and supervision of Iran's powerful armed forces."
13: Tehran says the strait won't reopen until its demands are met. Oil prices remain elevated this week, floating above $81 per barrel as of Thursday, according to a Fox News poll from late July. 66% of registered voters disapprove of President Trump's job performance on Iran. He's facing federal charges in the killing of UnitedHealthcare CEO Brian Thompson back in 2024. Fox's Brian Yenis.
15: Luigi Mangione's lawyers and federal prosecutors asked for a last-minute conference tomorrow at 11 a.m. at court. As the New York Post and the New York Times report, Mangione is expected to plead guilty under a federal deal. Mangione faces two federal interstate stalking charges resulting in United Healthcare CEO Brian Thompson's death, carrying a maximum of life in prison without parole. If Mangione accepts the plea,

0: We are on our radio. He's Eric Carly, and I'm Gary McNamara. Wow. Coming up following the bottom of the hour, we will hear from a Democratic congressman who actually admits what we have been saying, but I don't believe that was his intention. And a great article written, because somebody brought it up the other day. Some Democrat brought it up the other day. We need to be more like Norway. They haven't been paying attention the last few years. That argument has been thrown out completely. And it's funny because I was reading this one article on it from Advocates for Self-Government, Economic Liberty. And it says, no, Norway is not some Democrat socialist paradise. And the subheadline, I kept reading, Texas claims half the middle class paychecks leaving. I go, Texas? I read it like five times. Texas? What's Texas? I'm getting to be old. It said taxes. Texas. Taxes, yes. Claim half the middle class.
1: Yeah.
0: I was just like, and I didn't just read it a second time or a third time or a fourth time. It was a fifth time before I figured out what the hell was going on.
1: Well, you got to go at it every time, I guess. Or get your glasses.
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4: Fox News, I'm Ted Lindner. The Kennedy Center Board votes again to add President Trump's name to the building's facade and close it for renovations.
5: Both decisions test a federal judge's ruling 2 months ago that ordered President Trump's name removed from the building and also blocked plans for the closure. It is likely today's decisions will renew those legal challenges.
4: That's Fox's Jared Halpern at the White House. Tropical storm Lala is forecast to become a hurricane as it approaches the Big Island of Hawaii on Saturday, bringing with it as much as 2 feet of rain, according to the National Hurricane Center. A hurricane watch is in effect for the Big Island.
6: If it makes a landfall, it'll be only the seventh landfalling storm or hurricane in the Hawaiian Islands in about 75 years.
4: It's Fox Weather's Mike Seidel. Stay up to date with the latest on the storm. 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
7: Partly cloudy to mostly cloudy skies. Wednesday night into Thursday with a 30% chance for thunderstorms after midnight. One or two of those storms could be strong to severe. We'll drop down to 73 for the overnight low. Slight chance for a thunderstorm Thursday morning, otherwise partly sunny, warm and humid with a high near 89. More scattered thunderstorms possible Thursday night into Friday. From the 1011 Severe Weather Center, I'm Chief Meteorologist Brett Anderson.
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0: We are Red Eye Radio. He's Eric Carlin. I'm Gary McNamara. Social Security and also Norway and socialism in Norway coming up on the bottom of the hour. I just saw this one. Illinois Governor Pritzker asks oil executives to return profits to the drivers.
1: Yeah, okay.
0: How?
1: You know, they tried that. Remember when Tillerson was CEO of ExxonMobil and they went after him? You have to take your paycheck. You should give that back to the people that are paying high prices. And then we did all the math on it, and it came out to, like, I don't know, 25 cents per person.
0: Did we actually?
1: Yeah, we did the math on it. Yeah. Crazy.
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10: Fox News, I'm Chris DeMeo. Luigi Mangione is reportedly expected to change his plea on federal charges of stalking and killing UnitedHealthcare CEO Brian Thompson.
11: It not only cancels the January federal trial, but could also end his state trial because of New York's double jeopardy law, because the state case is where Mangione faces actual murder charges.
10: Fox's Brian Yenis in New York. The New York State trial is scheduled to start September 8th. A new Fox poll gives Republicans the edge in Michigan's Senate race.
12: Republican Mike Rogers with 51% of the vote and far-left Democrat Abdullah Syed at 47%. So Rogers has a four-point edge, which is still within the poll's margin of error among Michigan's registered voters.
10: Fox's Alexis McAdams, President Trump has endorsed Rogers. 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
13: Partly cloudy to mostly cloudy skies. Wednesday night into Thursday with a 30% chance for thunderstorms after midnight. One or two of those storms could be strong to severe. We'll drop down to 73 for the overnight low. Slight chance for a thunderstorm Thursday morning, otherwise partly sunny, warm and humid with a high near 89. More scattered thunderstorms possible Thursday night into Friday. From the 1011 Severe Weather Center, I'm Chief Meteorologist Brett Anderson.
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3: News. I'm Ted Linder. Tropical storm Lala forecast to become a hurricane as it approaches the Big Island of Hawaii Saturday, bringing with it as much as 2 feet of rain, according to the National Hurricane Center. A hurricane watch is in effect for the Big Island.
4: If it makes a landfall, it'll be only the seventh landfalling storm or hurricane in the Hawaiian Islands in about 75 years.
3: That's Fox Weather's Mike Seidel. And Energy Secretary Chris Wright claims in a post on X that 15 million barrels of oil are flowing through the Strait of Hormuz per day, but shipping data firm Kepler says just 84 vessels crossed the waterway last week, and J.P. Morgan says the real number is close to 4 million barrels per day. On Fox, Secretary Wright insists the reports he receives are accurate.
5: Every day I get a report of transits in the north and the south and the exact product count and details of what goes through in the south.
3: President Trump claims the Strait of Hormuz is open, while Iran says it's closed. 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
6: Partly cloudy to mostly cloudy skies Wednesday night into Thursday with a 30% chance for thunderstorms after midnight. One or two of those storms could be strong to severe. We'll drop down to 73 for the overnight low. Slight chance for a thunderstorm Thursday morning, otherwise partly sunny, warm and humid with a high near 89. More scattered thunderstorms possible Thursday night into Friday. From the 1011 Severe Weather Center, I'm Chief Meteorologist Brett Anderson.
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1: Fox News, I'm Chris DeMeo. War Secretary Pete Hegseth saying the U.S. military is maintaining the blockade of the Strait of Hormuz and can do so indefinitely.
2: The U.S. naval blockade is in full effect. It is designed, of course, to prevent Iranian or Iranian-linked vessels from transiting the Strait. And as a result of that blockade, President Trump says, quote, the USA has total control over the Strait of Hormuz. I think we will keep it.
1: Fox's Jonathan Hunt. Three executions taking place in the U.S. on Thursday.
3: Oklahoma, Tennessee, and Alabama carrying out the death sentences. All three of the prisoners convicted of murder. Although unusual, the fact that they occurred on the same day, merely a coincidence.
1: Fox's Gary Baumgarten. 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
5: Partly cloudy to mostly cloudy skies. Wednesday night into Thursday with a 30% chance for thunderstorms after midnight. One or two of those storms could be strong to severe. We'll drop down to 73 for the overnight low. Slight chance for a thunderstorm Thursday morning, otherwise partly sunny, warm and humid with a high near 89. More scattered thunderstorms possible Thursday night into Friday. From the 1011 Severe Weather Center, I'm Chief Meteorologist Brett Anderson.
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4: Glad you're with us. A fire in a Utah apartment building last week that sent the entire five-story structure ablaze raged for some 60 hours. Residents in the Salt Lake City suburb and their pets were evacuated, but Toast the cat was nowhere to be found. The black and gray cat named Toast Malone had scurried behind a washing machine amid the flames, and his owners had to flee without him. The Salt Lake County Animal Services put out a social media post to help search for Toast. But then, more than 72 hours after the fire, rescuers found him in a closet. The structure is one of the few spaces that survived the blaze. Smoke would have engulfed it. More than 100,000 gallons of water were sprayed around it. And yet Toast was alive inside. He has since been reunited with his owner. A little wet and cold, a little scared, but otherwise healthy. For Nicole Murray and Mike Gavin, I'm Gordon Deal. 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
1: 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But we're helping you to keep a cool head in the summer heat.
0: 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Absolutely makes my blood boil. I'm disgusted.
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3: News. I'm Gianna Gelosi. Accused United Healthcare CEO killer Luigi Mangione going to be back in federal court. He's expected to plead guilty to federal stalking charges without a plea deal on the table. Fox's Brian Yenis tells us why.
4: So if Mangione pleads guilty to federal crimes, a legal fight could then play out over the fate of the New York State case. The Manhattan DA's office would have to successfully argue that the federal stalking charges are different enough from the state's second-degree murder charges to move forward.
3: Democratic senators are concerned about the USS Abraham Lincoln at sea for nearly 9 months supporting operations in the Middle East.
5: Democrat Senator Richard Blumenthal raising concerns of supply shortages, water contamination, plumbing issues, and deteriorating mental health in a letter to Secretary Hegseth.
3: It's Fox's Jackie Heinrich. The Navy sending the USS George Washington to relieve the Lincoln. 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
6: Mainly cloudy this morning with a 40% chance of showers and thunderstorms, becoming mostly cloudy with a 20% chance of rain this afternoon. It will be warm and humid with a high temperature in the mid-80s. Tonight, mostly cloudy with a 30% chance of showers and thunderstorms, low in the low 70s. From the 1011 Severe Weather Center, I'm meteorologist Brandon Rector.
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0: Tom. From the Momo Pizzeria and Ristorante Studios, we are the voice of Lincoln. 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
1: This could be a big day for Luigi Mangione. I'm Dave Anthony, Fox News. When the accused killer in the shooting death of UnitedHealthcare CEO Brian Thompson goes to federal court this morning.
2: This is expected to be a plea change, not a plea deal.
1: Though that guilty plea is not for murder, the federal charges are stalking Brian Thompson, and Mangione could get less than a life sentence. Fox's Chandler Painter also reports from outside the court in New York City.
2: His team wants to...

0: weapon. I feel confident we're accomplishing both of those goals.
1: There are new Fox Senate polls. A week after progressive Abdul El-Sayed won the Democratic primary in Michigan, he trails Republican Mike Rogers by 4 points. As for Ohio,
2: the latest Fox News poll finds Republican Senator John Houston 8 points behind Democratic former Senator Sherrod Brown. In the Ohio governor's race, Vivek Ramaswamy is at 50%, with the Democrat Amy Acton at 48%. And the polling found a willingness to vote a split ticket.
1: Fox's Jessica Rosenthal. A hurricane may hit Hawaii this weekend. For now, it's Tropical Storm Lala.
3: It is likely and a high probability that this will be a Category 1 storm as it approaches the Big Island and scoots south of the rest of the islands.
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5: Cloudy, scattered showers across southeast Nebraska, 72 degrees at 6:02. Lincoln City Council Chair Brody Weber is demanding answers from Good Government Lincoln over its renewed petition drive.
6: People deserve to know what actions or inactions contributed to what looks like the largest petition fraud case in Nebraska history.
5: Weber said residents should be wary of signing the new round of petitions until questions surrounding an earlier fraud investigation are answered. He alleged some circulators had misrepresented what the proposed charter amendments would do. Additional details at KLIN.com. Good Government Lincoln says it'll restart its petition drive after thousands of signatures were rejected. Consultant Jessica Flanagan said petition circulators defeated safeguards that include signature audits, surprise visits, and location tracking. The group, though, says it will cooperate with investigators and return to voters in an effort to place the measures on the ballot. Lincoln police say witnesses and surveillance video helped officers identify a woman who was allegedly assaulted and forced into an SUV Thursday afternoon near 1st and P Street. LPD Lieutenant Chris Weber.
7: Through witness statements and a review of video surveillance, officers determined that a female victim had been assaulted by a male suspect and then forced into a black Ford Expedition that did not have license plates.
5: Police later identified the suspect as 46-year-old Tate Wright of Lincoln. Wright and the victim were located in a North Lincoln hotel where a brief struggle ensued. The woman taken to a Lincoln hospital for treatment of minor injuries. Wright taken to the Lancaster County Jail and cited on suspicion of first-degree false imprisonment, a Class 3 felony, and domestic assault, a Class 1 misdemeanor. Lincoln police warning about a scam that resulted in a woman losing $1,600.
8: The victim reported the caller identified himself as law enforcement and said she failed to appear in court and had a warrant for her arrest.
5: LPD's Erica Thomas said the scammer used a fake name and badge number and convinced her to send the money through a CVS money transfer and Bitcoin. Police say they'll never demand payment by phone. And if you do get a call like this, hang up. Call LPD at 402-441-6000. University of Nebraska is asking state lawmakers for a 4.25% increase in its base budget for each of the next 2 years. President Dr. Jeffrey Gold said further cuts would be harmful.
9: We've reached a point where continued cuts will unfortunately and increasingly mean doing less for the people who depend on us.
5: Dr. Gold said the university has already faced years of reductions, including another 5% cut in annual spending since June. The university said the additional funding would support scholarships, biomedical research, and replacement of aging infrastructure. Mark Vail on the Voice of Lincoln, 1499.3 KLIN.
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4: Mainly cloudy this morning with a 40% chance of showers and thunderstorms. Temperature rising into the low 80s by noon. This afternoon, mostly cloudy with a 20% chance of rain, high in the mid 80s. Tonight, mostly cloudy with a 30% chance of showers and thunderstorms, low in the low 70s. From the 1011 Severe Weather Center, I'm meteorologist Brandon Rector.
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5: I had to use the long stretch. I got a preseason game tomorrow, so I got to get the lungs going.
6: You got to get the vocal cords warmed up,
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6: man.
5: Doubt. Yeah, this is the fusion of talk radio and music you never knew you needed. Request Line Friday, you made it, you survived the week. 6:08 our time. Temperature right now at the KLIN studios, 73 degrees. Cloudy. We've had some rain go through the area, some lighter rain than yesterday, but rain all the same. Anyhow, good morning. Welcome in. Request Line Friday here on LNK Today with Jack's friends. Jack is off again today, and so I'm Nate Rohr in the chair with you. Stephen Hardesty along with us this morning. Mark Vail, as usual, hard at work in the KLIN newsroom. We'll hear from Chris Lofgren on Time Saver Traffic here in just a minute. So, rain has moved through the area, as we mentioned. The temperature in the 70s, and I ran into some light rain up in Omaha, but I feel like it's moving out of the area. Later today, we expect a high in the upper 80s, and hopefully the beginning of a great weekend for you. There's a little chance of a thunderstorm as the day goes on. But high in the upper 80s for today, low in the lower 70s for tonight. Request Line Friday, it is sports montage music. Oh, baby, we're getting fired up. Of course, Husker volleyball, the red-white scrimmage is Sunday at Pinnacle Bank Arena, 2 o'clock pregame, 3 o'clock first serve, right here on KLIN and also on our pals at B107.3. So we're getting into the sports season. We've got all the high school teams practicing. So sports montage music, the song you hear in your head when you think of a sports montage. 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We are still taking your requests. Still plenty of room for you to get yours in as we crank it up here on this Friday morning. But we're not going to totally neglect the news. We're still a news station as well. And with that, we bring in Mark Vail from the KLIN newsroom. And I think the big headline from yesterday, Mark, was that meeting of the Board of Regents for the University of Nebraska. They're going to ask for that budget increase.
7: Hello.
5: Hi, Mark.
6: Had to get that switched.
7: Yeah, we've got some crazy switching here. So.
5: Oh, yes.
6: Oh, yes.
7: The Regents met. They asked for the 4.25%. We'll see where it goes. I mean, what can you say?
5: Yeah, you know, we talked quite a bit about it yesterday. It just feels to me like, you know, it's asking high and hoping you come out with more than what you started with. I mean, as big a budget mess as the state is in, I mean, they had to fight to get what they got this year. I think they got a slight increase this year.
7: Yeah, it was definitely less than they had wanted.
5: Yeah, but
7: remember in June, the governor ordered another 5% in cuts.
5: Yeah, exactly. So, I mean, it's, you know, to get 0.1% of an increase would be, I think, an upset, especially in the budgetary situation that the state is in. So, you know, 4.25%, that's a pretty big ask.
7: Yeah, it pretty much, you know, goes along with the rate of inflation,
5: sure,
7: generally speaking, but what are you going to do?
5: Yeah, I mean, you understand it for the university's perspective. I mean, it's not like, you know, gas prices are any less on them or food prices or what have you. But, you know, unfortunately, I guess it's one of those deals you can't get it if you don't ask and maybe ask for a little more than you're realistically hoping for. I mean, sure, if somehow they found 4.25% under a very large couch cushion in the state capitol building, that'd be one thing. But seems unlikely that that's going to happen. So that's what's going on with the Regents. Of course, the controversy around the petition initiatives continues.
7: Yes. It was ugly yesterday. We had started out with City Council Chair Brody Weber holding a news conference, making some pretty bold demands and claims, saying that people probably should be cautious on signing the new petitions that are out there because he said, you know, some of the information that was shared earlier was incorrect, and called out the organization that is behind it. The organization responded and said that, you know, it was their contractor type of thing. And
5: mm-hmm. Mm-hmm.
7: And then we also had a call from a candidate for Lancaster County Attorney, Randall Rittenour. He wanted a special prosecutor. And then Pat Condon, county attorney, responded, said, you know, that's no need for to make a political point here, that they're investigating it, and there's a difference between the political side and his duties as Lancaster County attorney. So there was a lot of back and forth, and I don't think we've gotten much further than we were yesterday.
5: Yeah, this is going to be a local political rock fight. I mean, the initiative obviously brought up some hard feelings from the Democrats. Let's just be honest about it.
7: And all the incumbent Democrats.
5: Sure.
7: Primarily.
5: Yeah. Yeah. And they felt it was targeted at Mayor Larian Gaylor Baird. So I'm sure there was some snickering and some laughing. And we even had the reports of some folks in the city offices cheering when they knew the initiative would fail. And so, you know, they're going to take pretty big swings now at this initiative and even the follow-up initiative. You know, they're going to say, look, the first drive to it was illegitimate and was kind of in bad faith anyway. So what's the difference here the second time around? Stephen, you have a story that this petition fraud isn't just happening here.
6: Correct, yeah. And I got this from our media partners over at 1011, but they found a similar case involving a subsidiary of Axiom called Vanguard out of a Nevada district court. And it's saying that the case was settled out of court before it went to trial, but involved a group of Nevada petitioners paying over $2 million to Vanguard to collect signatures.
5: Whew. Yeah, so, you know, this sort of thing happens. And I mean, especially, mm-hmm. I've mentioned when I was a canvasser
8: or a signature gatherer, actually, about a month before I started working here. And I only did it for a couple of, or I think it was one weekend.
6: Yeah.
8: But, you know, we were paid by the hour. We were not paid by the signature. And so when you pay by the signature, you know, you get the outcomes that you incentivize.
6: Yeah.
8: Basically, in that you are incentivizing signatures at all costs. Well, you know, now as somebody gathering those signatures, you have the duty to do your job right, to get legitimate signatures, to not cheat.
6: Right.
8: But the incentive's pretty good to cheat.
6: Now, I guess for a novice, what kind of training is involved when you start off as a canvasser?
8: Honestly, it was maybe a morning.
6: Yeah.
8: You know, it was a couple hours in the morning, and you were told the parameters first of the petition you were seeking signatures for. Yep. And then, you know, you were also told, okay, they've got to be a voter in my case, Douglas County, in the case of the situation, Lancaster County.
7: No, City of Lincoln.
8: Or City of Lincoln.
7: This one was narrower.
8: Yeah, pardon me. But, you know, you were told about that. You were told, you know, they've got to be over 18. They've got to identify themselves and everything you need on the petition.
6: Mm-hmm.
8: And then they send you out. So it's not like it's extensive training.
6: Right, right.
8: But at the same time, we're not talking about reassembling a Swiss watch here.
6: Right.
8: You know, it's not that complicated.
6: Mm-hmm.
8: But it was only a morning of training, and then we moved on. So the petition story is just starting.
6: Yeah.
8: Whether it's the fallout from this first failed petition drive, whether it's the follow-up drive, the sniping back and forth politically, we're only getting started here, folks.
7: And it's kind of a circular firing squad in a way.
8: Sure.
7: You know, it started out with the political ramifications, with the mayor's campaign criticizing the effort. Then it became a criminal investigation,
8: mm-hmm.
7: and that investigation has now become back into a political issue with the two people running for Lancaster County attorney arguing over whether there should be a special prosecutor. So it's sort of like when you're out in the old plows, you know, you're turning over a lot of dirt.
8: Yes. Oh, yeah.
6: Oh, yes.
8: Yeah, no doubt about it. All right, a couple of issues involving the LPD also.
7: Yeah, there was a reported assault and maybe false imprisonment. Maybe it even initially said possible kidnapping yesterday afternoon. Ooh. Around 1st and P Street. Video surveillance and some witnesses were able to describe the vehicle. Police had... it didn't take them long to identify a suspect because of prior... situations that they knew.
6: Mm-hmm.
7: They eventually located that vehicle up north of 56th and Superior and found out that the woman who was forced into the SUV downtown had rented a room there, and so they went and found the woman and the suspect, 46-year-old Lincoln man.
6: Mm-hmm.
7: A brief struggle ensued. He was arrested, taken to jail. She was taken to the hospital with some minor injuries, but we'll find out more on that. Then, of course, we also learned about that telephone scam. A woman lost $1,600, got a phone call claiming to be a LPD lieutenant,
6: mm-hmm.
7: false name, false badge number, said she failed to appear. She sent $1,600 via Bitcoin and CVS cash transfer.
8: Unfortunately, that
7: if you get one of those calls, hang up. Call the LPD dispatch number 402-441-6000.
8: Yeah, I mean anybody. Anybody who's asking you to pay in Bitcoin,
6: right?
8: Proceed with extreme caution.
7: Or any type of gift card.
8: Correct.
7: Or what's the cash card that's out there?
6: Oh,
7: is it the green card or something? Like
6: yeah,
7: that?
6: Yeah.
7: I mean, there's several of them, but You know, just don't.
6: Right.
7: Yeah.
6: And another maddening thing with these scammers is a lot of times they'll pop up on your phone as like a 402 area code, or say that you're calling from some small town, like 402 Brainerd, Nebraska. Yeah. Interesting.
7: I got one from St. Paul, Nebraska.
6: Oh, really?
7: Yeah.
6: Well, you know, my neck of the woods.
8: Boy, I've been getting a million scam calls lately. Like, it's, you know, you would get maybe one a week or whatever. Mm-hmm. Boy, I've gotten like three or four a day. It's
6: really,
8: you know, they figure I'm 41 and a half now. I'm moving into older age. I might be an easier mark.
6: Right.
8: but at any rate, getting a bunch of those. You had a story about LPS.
7: Of course, we had Dr. John Scretta on Drive Time Lincoln. We had a lot of that. But tomorrow, there's a kind of a birthday party at Park Middle School. It's 100th birthday.
6: Really?
7: Right. Park actually was built in 1926 as an elementary, remodeled in 92, became a middle school. And so now 11 to 2 tomorrow, they're going to have tours, both students and alum, going to give tours. They'll have food trucks and just a chance to revisit the old stomping grounds.
8: Oh, yes.
6: Very cool.
8: Yeah. 100 years old and can't pass eighth grade. My goodness.
7: Yeah.
6: And Mark, you have a guest coming up tonight on Drive Time Lincoln.
7: Yeah, we're going to stay in the education after Tony Fulton decided that, given all that's going on with petitions, he would wait till later. So I reached out, and we're going to have the principal of the Career Academy, located out at Southeast Community College, but that's that cooperative effort between LPS and SCC. This is, I've been part of an interview with Josh Jones before on a podcast, and I don't think people really realize how extensive that program is and what it can be for high school students.
8: Wow.
7: There's been instances where in their criminal justice track, and I know one student that went to UNK in criminal justice, matter of fact, kind of took it, as I understand it, took the criminal justice out at Career Academy just kind of see what it was all about, decided on making it a career. Went to UNK on it, but went in with a substantial number of dual credits.
8: Wow. That's awesome.
7: And so when you look at the cost of education, what you can do with something like this, and in one of the medical programs, Dr. Scretta told us that if you go through the certified nurse assistant program as a high school student at the Career Academy, you can actually come out as a CNA upon high school graduation. And I'll tell you right now, the situation in healthcare, probably immediately employable.
8: Yeah, I would say so. And that's the thing. People talk about, you know, is college worth it, or things like that, where you want, you know, a typical 4-year degree doesn't quite have the value that it used to.
6: Yeah.
8: But you get programs like this. You get vocational training that leads directly to a job, whether it's nursing, whether it's
7: Got a great trades. Culinary program as well.
6: Yes, they
8: certainly
6: do.
8: Yeah. Certainly. Well, that'll be a interesting chat.
6: Yeah.
7: And then LTU, just a couple of things, 14th between W and Vine 14th to 16th, closed beginning Sunday through Wednesday. And 14th between P and Q, closed Monday through Thursday. That's for street improvements. But the first one begins Sunday. That's UNL student move-in.
8: Ooh, boy. Yes. Yeah, look out downtown. So downtown Lincoln, which is notably easy to navigate right now,
6: of course,
8: is going to be even more congested.
6: Yes. Yeah. So he's amazed.
7: So there you go.
6: Yeah.
8: Good luck to you.
7: You're going to need more than good luck.
8: Yeah, something like that.
6: Patience.
8: Do you have a sports montage song for
7: us,
8: Mark?
7: I really didn't know entirely how you wanted to wrap this up, so I picked one of two.
8: Okay.
7: I've got them here as number one and number two. I'm going to let you guys vote and say, is it number one or is it number two?
6: I like this.
8: I'm going to say one.
6: I'll say two.
8: Oh.
6: I got to be a contrarian.
8: You're the last vote, Mark. What are you feeling?
7: I'm going with number one. All and right. This really, maybe not sports montage in the truest sense that it was meant, but for me, it is.
8: All right.
9: Carry on my wayward son.
8: Yes.
9: There'll be peace when you are done.
7: Actually, that was number two.
8: Oh, okay. Hey, the Chiefs used that last year. Yeah, last year as intro music.
7: Yep. Here's my sports montage, kind of my exercise.
8: Okay, gotcha.
7: Mix. Here it goes.
8: Yes. Steady, slow, ominous.
7: Slow and easy.
8: A slow burn.
7: Just keep it going.
8: Awesome. You know, you could use this like players talking junk about each other.
6: Yeah.
8: Players about to be traded.
6: I feel like this was used in Remember the Titans.
8: Oh, yes.
6: Yeah.
8: Yes, you are correct.
7: I can just feel, you know, heard it through the grapevine and something goes up on the chalkboard in the locker room.
8: Yes. Make the quarterback feel it. He talked junk about us on social media.
6: Bulletin board material.
8: There you go.
7: All right, there you go, guys. You love it. Right, you can roll it out as long as you want.
8: Beautiful. Keep her rolling. Let's take it to break with this. It is 6:27. Our temperature is 72 degrees. Request line Friday. We're taking your requests. 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
6: Mainly cloudy this morning with a 40% chance of showers and thunderstorms, becoming mostly cloudy with a 20% chance of rain this afternoon. It will be warm and humid with a high temperature in the mid-80s. Tonight, mostly cloudy with a 30% chance of showers and thunderstorms, low in the low 70s. From the 1011 Severe Weather Center, I'm meteorologist Brandon Rector.
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8: Fans will get their first look at the top-ranked Nebraska volleyball team on Sunday at Pinnacle Bank Arena as the Huskers contest the red-white scrimmage. Pre-game coverage at 2, first serve at 3 Sunday here on KLIN, and also B107.3, Nebraska, number one in the nation to start the season for the second straight season and the third time in the last 5 years. But Danny Busboom Kelly says it's not something that affects her team.
9: Just great recognition for us that how we finished last year, not how we wanted to, but that the coaches around the country, you know, still consider us one of the best teams, especially to start the season. So appreciative of that. But you know, we're not really talking about it this year, probably as much as last year. It's just, it means less, I think, to this group this year than ever because it's the way we finished. So haven't talked about it a lot, but it's always, you know, feels good that other programs are recognizing us and the work we've put in.
8: Again, pregame coverage at 2, the first serve at 3 between Nebraska and Nebraska in the red-white scrimmage from PBA on Sunday. American Legion Baseball, the World Series in Shelby, North Carolina. And Lincoln East Carpetland got out to a good start as they defeated Fairfield, California by a score of 4-2, a game they had a 4-0 lead. Grayson Bjorkman pitched 5 shutout innings to lead the Rugs to the victory in that one. They are in pool play right now. Their next game will be tomorrow at 2 p.m. against Tupelo, Mississippi. If they win that one, the odds are very, very good that they'll advance to the semifinals, which begin on Monday. Major League Baseball last night, they had the Field of Dreams game in Dyersville, Iowa.
10: After a 4-year hiatus, baseball returned to Iowa as the Phillies took on the Twins in the third MLB Field of Dreams game, and the balls kept flying into the cornfields beyond the outfield fence, and it all started with the first batter of the game.
11: Schwarber with a shot out to the corn in right. Keisha back, and it's gone! What a way to open the ball game!
10: Call on Netflix. Philly slugger Kyle Schwarber with a solo shot. He hit two home runs in this game to bring his total to a major league leading 37 on the year. Four home runs were hit in this one, three by Philadelphia as they win it 7-1. Tony Genualdo, Fox News.
8: Other Major League Baseball scores from last night. The Brewers beat the Dodgers 5-4. The Angels shut out the Rangers 7-0. Behind a one-hitter from Cade Cavalli, the Nationals shut down the Cubs 7-0. Red Sox shut out the Blue Jays 7-0. A two-hitter by Boston pitching in that one. The Mariners edged the Yankees 1-0. The Reds 9-8 over the White Sox on the south side of Chicago. The Pirates obliterated the Marlins 13-1 in Miami, and the Tigers shut out the Guardians 3-0 in Cleveland. Stick around for Sports Night late tonight from 6 to 8 right here on the Voice of Lincoln 1499.3 KLIN.
0: Trending from the KLIN newsroom.
12: Previous police calls involving similar vehicles helped investigators identify a woman allegedly forced into an SUV near downtown Lincoln yesterday. LPD Lieutenant Chris Weber said that information also produced a suspect.
13: Officers reviewed previous calls for service involving similar vehicles and were able to identify the victim. That information also led investigators to identify a possible suspect, 46-year-old Tate Wright of Lincoln.
12: Wright was arrested later at a North Lincoln hotel. The woman treated for minor injuries. Lincoln police warning about a scam involving a caller who claimed to be an LPD lieutenant. LPD Public Information Manager Erica Thomas said a woman was told she had failed to appear in court and had a warrant for her arrest.
14: The scammer instructed her to send payment via CVS money transfer and Bitcoin transfer for a total loss of $1,600. He used a fake name and badge number during the call.
12: Thomas said LPD will never demand payment by phone. And if you get a call like this, hang up and call the LPD non-emergency number 402-441-6000. Nebraska students heading back to school under new cell phone restrictions. Governor Jim Pillen says the goal is to reduce distractions and help students connect.
15: We were able to be a part of helping end the distractions and no phones bell to bell so that kids can be focused and engaged.
12: The governor said keeping students off phones can help them build relationships with classmates. The new school year gives Nebraska schools the first full test of the restrictions. Nebraska is extending special transportation rules aimed at getting hay and other agricultural supplies to producers dealing with wildfire and drought effects. Governor Pillen reissued an executive order waiving hours of service requirements and certain size and weight restrictions for those commercial vehicles involved in the relief effort. The federal government granted a separate 30-day hours of service waiver for drivers assisting with recovery. The order remains in effect through September 11th. UNMC medical students are challenging the cost of new student housing. At yesterday's Board of Regents meeting, medical student Joanna Moody said the high prices could shut talented students out of higher education.
16: If the cost of pursuing an education becomes so high that only people with substantial family resources can afford to obtain one, we're slamming the door shut on talented people simply because of where they're from.
12: Moody said a less than 900 square foot, two-bedroom unit costs about $26,000 a year. Roughly 75% of an average graduate student's income. The Downtown Lincoln Association could soon move its offices into Old City Hall near 9th and O Street. DLA President Todd Ogden said the move would turn the historic building into a downtown gathering place.
17: We want this to be a co-visiting hub, is what I would call it, a place where the community can gather.
12: The proposed lease would run for 3 years, beginning October 1st, with an option for another three-year term. The plan includes DLA offices, co-working, co-visiting space, and activities designed to bring more people into the building and the surrounding area. Next news follows Fox News at the top of the hour and the Voice of Lincoln, 1499.3 KLIN.
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6: Mainly cloudy this morning with a 40% chance of showers and thunderstorms. Temperature rising into the low 80s by noon. This afternoon, mostly cloudy with a 20% chance of rain, high in the mid 80s. Tonight, mostly cloudy with a 30% chance of showers and thunderstorms, low in the low 70s. From the 1011 Severe Weather Center, I'm meteorologist Brandon Rector.
8: Request line Friday. Welcome in. It is 6:39, 72 degrees here in the capital city. LNK today with Jack's friends. I'm Nate Rohr, Stephen Hardesty on the board, Mark Vail in the newsroom, Chris Lofgren keeping an eye on traffic. He'll be in just a little bit. So as everybody gets their routines adjusted to school, whether it's people actually dropping kids off or trying to navigate the different traffic due to the kids being back in school, Chris will be here to help you around.
23: Oh, yes. Yesterday was an adventure for some.
8: Oh, I can imagine. My kids got through the first day of school, I think, pretty well, pretty easily. They seem happy with how things went. So they're doing okay. The girls are in full day preschool this year. Their last year of preschool, and then they go to kindergarten. Man. My kids have been in a preschool, 7 years, I think.
23: Between my son and my
8: daughters.
23: That's,
8: so
23: wow.
8: So they. So this is their last year, and then the elementary school they go to is a different building. So that'll be I think fairly emotional when they finish out their time in preschool.
23: Yeah, and it's kind of cool seeing like all the photos of the kids starting off their first day. I know I got a few sent to me of my nephews. My oldest one starting his senior year at Lincoln Northeast. Mm-hmm. I have another, my youngest nephew starting fourth grade over at Norwood. So, yeah, cool day. Cool to see the kids head off. Kind of gives you the feels, seeing them getting a little older.
8: Yeah, you know, for all the junk that's on Facebook that you hate to see, that makes you angry, that really just drives you nuts. That is one of my favorite things is to see everybody's kids, see how they're doing and see them get back to school and you know, the thought runs through your head, oh my gosh, they're getting so big, and it runs through your head like 6,000 times.
23: Well, going off something you and Jack were talking about the other morning, maybe in a couple years we'll be back to talking about, oh, we saw it on MySpace.
8: No more
23: algorithms.
8: I never engaged with MySpace enough to where that was a consistent presence for me.
23: Yeah.
8: But hey, maybe.
23: Dare to dream.
8: Dare to dream the the algorithm-less social media. That's what the people are crying out for.
23: Please.
8: Request line Friday. Today on the show, as we mentioned, Jack Mitchell out today. He'll be back tomorrow in a well-deserved last breath of summer for him before he dives headlong into fall, just like the rest of us. And
23: right.
8: So he's out of town right now. We mentioned the chat on Drive Time Lincoln. Mark Vail will be at the helm of that this afternoon. Josh Jones from the LPS Career Academy will be on to chat about their program and the things they offer. So it'll be a nice chat as you make your way to your weekend. And we invite you to join Mark for that. And, of course, Husker Volleyball this weekend, 2 o'clock pregame, 3 o'clock first serve, number one team in the nation.
23: Yes.
8: Takes the floor for the first time. So get excited about that. And, you know, it's funny. Sometimes with these scrimmages, there are a lot of questions that you answer, you know, who's playing what spots and who's who and is this player any good or are they as good as the hype? There's, you know, there are questions to answer with this bunch, but
23: yeah.
8: Not many. We know the players. We know what they can do, how they can do it, and they can do it pretty well. You know, there may be a few things to answer as far as, you know, the opposite hitter and who's playing libero. But for the most part, this is, you know, this team,
23: mm-hmm.
8: but it's the number one team in the nation. You know, we were just talking in the break, tomorrow the Chiefs have their first preseason game,
23: mm-hmm.
8: Down at Arrowhead. And, you know, these preseason games in football or these scrimmages in volleyball, many times it's the one chance people have to go and see their team.
23: Absolutely it is.
8: And so hopefully some folks are getting into PBA that don't normally get to see Husker volleyball, mm-hmm. that may not be able to scrounge up a ticket this year, and of course they're going to be very tough to come by, but
23: yeah.
8: But yeah, hopefully everybody has a good time Sunday. They come through it healthy and happy and mm-hmm. Put on a good show, and then in 2 weeks, oh my goodness, you've got the game, the exhibition event mm-hmm. at Jerry World. You've got the trip to Las Vegas, including the matchup with Texas.
23: Yes.
8: Then you've got Wrigley Field.
23: Right.
8: You know, this program is going to be on display in a big way.
23: Right. Not to mention a stop up in Brookings, South Dakota.
8: Yeah. I mean, that, how dare I miss the yes. best stop of all.
23: Don't forget the Jackrabbits.
8: Oh, yeah.
23: Plus a matchup with DePaul on a Friday afternoon.
8: Oh, yeah. In Chicago. That'll
23: That's
8: be,
23: right.
8: That'll be the appetizer to the Wrigley Field match against Mizzou. So big things coming up for Nebraska volleyball, and we're getting ready for it here on KLIN.
23: Yeah, and when I was prepping this morning, I was reading Amy Just's story in the Journal Star about the Huskers really not being fazed by their preseason number one ranking.
8: Mm-hmm.
23: In fact, Bergen Riley said, we don't really want it.
8: Oh, yeah.
23: And that number one obviously doesn't mean a thing until the end of the year.
8: Well, and the other part is, you know, it would be one thing if that, you know, this group hadn't been number one, or, you know, maybe they weren't number one all of last year, something like that.
23: Right.
8: Look, these guys have played more matches as the top ranked team in the nation
23: mm-hmm.
8: than otherwise.
23: Oh, yeah.
8: So it's not like, so they've lived with that their entire careers, and you know, they've had that bullseye on their back pretty much every time they've taken the floor, to where, you know, even if you might have been the sort of program that got a boost, I know
23: mm-hmm.
8: Nebraska softball, for instance,
23: right?
8: They got a little boost from being number one in the nation, first time in school history, all that stuff. You know, Nebraska volleyball, it's old hat. They've done it. They've lived it. They've had to deal with the pressure. In some ways, they may be a little tired of the pressure,
23: mm-hmm.
8: but you also, I think everybody involved understands that it's the cost of doing business.
23: Right.
8: You know, it's the cost of being Nebraska. And so while they may or may not want that pressure, they understand, well, You know, it beats the alternative of people thinking, eh, they can't get it done in,
1: absolutely,
8: December, and and they're not going to, you know, why should we buy into them? So Husker volleyball this weekend, and that has inspired our request line Friday theme, which is sports montages. Still room for you if you want to get in. Sports montage music. Or perhaps there's a montage you remember, whether it's a highlight video, whether it's a local TV station, a highlight reel on ESPN, SportsCenter, or even a good YouTube video that that somebody put together, or even you can really get some overwrought emotional highlight videos at the high school level, so especially the old days when you had to piece it together on VHS tapes, somebody finally had the plug in to transfer it to the VHS tape from their computer. I mean, you could really get some good stuff. So especially if you have a story, make sure to text it in. We'd love it if you tagged it RLF. But we're taking your requests right now for Request Line Friday, and we'll get it in, and we will jump into those. Actually, right now, Steve, do you have yours ready?
23: I have that up and
8: lead
23: ready
8: us off,
23: for you.
8: Please.
23: All right, so I'm going back to my childhood growing up in the 80s. Mm-hmm. Started kindergarten in 86, and that's about the time I really got into football, especially coming home from church on Sunday morning, Sunday afternoon, after getting ready for dinner and hearing Pat Summerall, Madden late in the afternoon, and sometimes the early games. But the one that really always got me fired up and played through my head, especially like going outside, playing catch with my friends, or during recess and playing touch football. Because
8: those were wars.
23: Oh, you bet they were. And if we tackled... we would be in big trouble on the playground. Mm-hmm. I go back to the NFL on CBS theme, and I'm not talking about the current one.
8: Yeah, that one sucks.
23: They need to retire it. They used it for almost 20 years
8: and
23: now.
8: And it was bad year one.
23: Right. Heck, I liked the one before it. But the one I really like was the mid to late 80s. So
8: okay.
23: The Pots and Pans, it's affectionately known as. And with that being said, we'll get that ready to go.
8: All right. The following is a presentation of CBS Sports.
23: Yes. Home of the NCAA tournament.
8: Yes.

0: And this was the part right here where Pat Summerall would set up the scene for the game. Nate, can you do your
1: best? I can try.
0: All right.
1: Few teams operate with the grace of the San Francisco 49ers. When Joe Montana drops back to throw, it can be poetry in motion.
0: Highlight.
1: Finding John Taylor over the middle, Jerry Rice down the side, and even Roger Craig out of the backfield. But lately, the 49ers have found the going a little tougher. And they'll find it really tough today as they find the banks of Lake Michigan to take on Mike Singletary and the Chicago Bears. The refrigerator is open. The cold air is blowing. The wind off the lake will slow the 49ers down. The tops in the NFC, the 49ers and the Bears. Next on CBS.
0: CBS. And following tonight's game, it's Murder, She Wrote.
1: I love that so much. Oh, that's good stuff.
0: Oh, yeah.
1: That's good stuff. I hear this music. It was a little early in my NFL fandom.
0: Yes.
1: I kind of remember it, but you know, the successor themes from CBS on the NFL on CBS kind of are on the same vein,
0: yeah.
1: And I feel a little chill in the house. You know, it's not 80 degrees. Or I'm going downstairs. I'm getting my blanket. I'm getting I'm heating up some chili from yesterday. It's football.
0: They were on point on CBS.
1: Yeah, I mean. It was even though I was, 8 years old when they lost the NFL
0: in 93.
1: Yeah, the NFC to Fox.
0: Yeah.
1: And even then, you kind of understood. Like, NBC was nice and they did a good job, yeah. And Dick Enberg was good.
0: He was good.
1: And they were solid, but you know, CBS was where the NFL was.
0: Oh, sure.
1: They had Madden. They had, you know, they had the Cowboys and the Eagles and the Giants and the 49ers.
0: Yeah.
1: And, you know, you and I both came of age in the time when the NFC won every Super Bowl for like a decade.
0: Yeah. And then add on to that with CBS, they had the likes of Vern Lundquist.
1: Oh, yeah.
0: They had
1: Dick Stockton.
0: Dick Stockton.
1: Mm.
0: Yeah.
1: Yeah.
0: I mean, great lineup there.
1: Yeah. They were the McDonald's of the NFL. Like
0: yeah.
1: you knew they were the McDonald's, NBC's Burger King.
0: Right.
1: Like, the NBC guys were trying hard.
0: They were
1: fine, but no.
0: Yeah, I was kind of juggling between that and the theme to the old theme to the NFL today, because that's when you knew your morning speak started.
1: Hold everything. Hang on.
0: Sorry. All right.
1: But yeah, you were saying.
0: Yeah, I always felt like the old school NFL today theme from the late 80s, that's when you knew your football day was getting started.
1: Oh, yes. God, they need to go back to that.
0: Yes, they do.
1: Yeah.
0: I love the throwback that they had last fall,
1: that was
0: too.
1: So much
0: that
1: fun.
0: That was great.
1: All right, well, we got a little preview of this a minute ago. This is what I'm going with. This is, you know, I'm not going to say it's a deep cut from NFL films, but it's a little more obscure. I think it's one of their newer pieces, but here we go.

0: Yes.
1: It's good. I couldn't figure out what this was called for the longest damn time, but Glory and Honor from NFL Films.
0: Okay.
1: Pays to know a couple of people in the NFL. We would use this on a recognition with the Chiefs. Like if they, I forget which one it was, but it was one of our pregame recognitions, and I couldn't figure out which song this was. But you've heard it on some commercials and some highlight reels. But especially that beginning, it's like Mahomes jogging onto the field. They're down three with 2 minutes to go. And the Chiefs are going to go on the go-ahead touchdown drive to head back to the Super Bowl for the sixth time in a decade. Or for that matter, Mahomes coming back on the field this year to beat the Broncos week one.
2: Looking
1: forward to that.
0: You had to get that one in.
1: I sure did.
0: I like that.
1: Going to make a lot of people mad, but I'm going to do it.
0: I think I'm one of the few here in Lincoln.
1: Yes. But, well, you know what? Western Nebraska, Central Nebraska has drifted in.
0: Yes.
1: So.
0: Yeah, the cool thing about the NFL films music, I mean, going back to even like the Super Bowl, early Super Bowl highlights, I love watching the ones from like 1972 through 85.
1: Yeah.
0: Oh.
1: John Facenda on the voiceover.
0: Or even some Harry Callis, too.
1: Oh, yeah. Just phenomenal.
0: Good stuff.
1: Yeah. That, you know, you wonder why the NFL is the nation's most popular sports league. Mm-hmm. Well, there you go. All right. Request line Friday, sports montage music. 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Temperature at 73 degrees. 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
2: Mainly cloudy this morning with a 40% chance of showers and thunderstorms, becoming mostly cloudy with a 20% chance of rain this afternoon. It will be warm and humid with a...
3: From the Momo Pizzeria and Ristorante Studios, we are the voice of Lincoln. 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
4: Cases in two high-profile murders back in court in two states. I'm Dave Anthony, Fox News. One's a federal case in New York City.
11: In a few hours, we could see Luigi Mangione stand in front of the judge and admit to the two federal stalking charges that resulted in the death of UnitedHealthcare CEO Brian Thompson.
4: But it's not a plea deal with federal prosecutors, who could still push for a life sentence for Mangione. Fox's Chanley Painter also reports from outside the court his lawyers may later use that plea to avoid a state trial because of New York's double jeopardy laws.
11: Prosecutors will have to successfully argue that the federal stalking charges are different enough from the state second-degree murder charges for their case to move forward.
4: In South Carolina, a hearing for Alec Murdaugh before a new trial, months after an appeals court overturned his convictions in the 2021 murders of his wife and son.
12: Some pretrial motions the judge is expected to consider include requests to move the trial to Charleston. Murdaugh's defense is arguing that intense media saturation and his family ties to the local legal

0: This is Lincoln's 24-hour source for news, weather, and traffic. The voice of Lincoln, 1499.3 KLIN. Here's Mark Vail.
1: Cloudy, 71 degrees at 7:02. University of Nebraska leaders say state tuition programs are putting a growing strain on the university's budget. President Dr. Jeffrey Gold said the university will honor its commitments, though, to students this year.
2: We are estimating that at a minimum this year, that will cost the university somewhere approximately $66 million.
1: Dr. Gold said that includes programs such as Nebraska Promise, presidential scholars, and tuition waivers for certain groups. Gold said the university and state will have to make difficult decisions about those programs in future years. A Lincoln man accused of assaulting a woman and forcing her into an SUV was arrested yesterday at a hotel near 56th and Superior. LPD Lieutenant Chris Weber said investigators first found the vehicle.
3: Their efforts eventually led them to the area of North 56th and Superior Streets, where officers located the Ford Expedition seen in the surveillance video unoccupied in the parking lot of a nearby hotel.
1: Lieutenant Weber tells KLIN News Wright briefly struggled with officers before his arrest. The woman was treated for minor injuries. Lincoln City Council Chair Brody Weber is calling for a full investigation into the Good Government Lincoln petition fraud case, including the role of leaders and consultants. Yesterday morning, Weber said law enforcement should thoroughly investigate the case rather than prematurely clear anyone involved.
4: Lincoln deserves transparency. Lincoln deserves accountability. And Lincoln deserves a petition process that reflects integrity over incompetence or deception.
1: Weber alleges some circulators misrepresented what the proposed charter amendments would do. Lancaster County Attorney candidate Randy Rittenour wants an independent prosecutor appointed in the investigation. Rittenour points to campaign and endorsement connections involving people associated with the investigation, but says those relationships do not prove misconduct. County Attorney Pat Condon rejects the conflict claim, saying established procedures address such questions. Condon also warns outside counsel could cost taxpayers hundreds of thousands of dollars. Nebraska education leaders are making student attendance a priority as the new school years begin. Governor Jim Pillen said schools need to do more to get students into classrooms.
5: We have to get better with absenteeism. Last year we had a tough year with absenteeism in some situations.
1: And the governor said schools need to build stronger relationships with students so they want to attend. The State Board of Education has also made reducing chronic absenteeism a goal in their strategic plan. And this is the first year cell phones won't be allowed in Nebraska schools. And a reminder, several downtown Lincoln streets will close for UNL student move-in and some road work. 14th from W to Vine, and Vine 14th to 16th will close Sunday through Wednesday for move-in. 14th between P and Q will close Monday through Thursday. Additional details on this story and more available online at KLIN.com. 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
4: Mainly cloudy this morning with a 40% chance of showers and thunderstorms, becoming mostly cloudy with a 20% chance of rain this afternoon. It will be warm and humid with a high temperature in the mid-80s. Tonight, mostly cloudy with a 30% chance of showers and thunderstorms, low in the low 70s. From the 1011 Severe Weather Center, I'm meteorologist Brandon Rector.
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5: Good morning. A fairly smooth start to our commute. No reported accidents or major delays. We do have several construction projects. Do use caution as you move through and around. A few to keep in mind: South 70th at Nebraska Parkway, lane restrictions in all directions for turn lane construction. South 56th at Old Cheney Road, traffic signal work with lane restrictions. And eastbound O Street at 40th, a water main project with a lane closure. We do have some rain throughout the region. Make sure those headlights are on. If you see a trouble spot, call the traffic hotline, 402-479-1414. That's a quick check of your time saver traffic.
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0: Cue the slow motion running.
1: Already doing it.
0: Yep. 7:09 in the capital city. It is Request Line Friday. Our theme, sports montage music. This is Chariots of Fire by Vangelis. And for anybody who's ever run, this, you know, you're in the middle of your run, and you're just trying to keep going, this music's playing in your head.
1: Shout out to all the cross-country kids.
0: Oh, yeah.
1: Too. Yeah.
0: Cross-country season starting this week, right, as well as football. The other use of this song that I remember well, and being a young man of a certain age, well, I'm not young anymore, but the movie Old School,
2: if you recall, yes.
0: The competition to legitimize the fraternity with Vince Vaughn and Will Ferrell, and he's doing a rhythmic gymnastics.
2: Yes.
0: Routine. Will Ferrell dancing with a ribbon to this song.
1: And Vince Vaughn emotions showing non-verbally.
0: Oh, yes.
1: It was beautiful.
0: And then Vince Vaughn was on the rings and he has a cigarette.
2: Yes. Oh, my God.
1: What a great movie.
0: Oh, classic. Classic. And not one superhero in it.
2: No.
0: What a world.
2: Wow.
1: What a time in which we live.
0: Did you know that that movies could be made without superheroes or extensive CGI?
1: Mind blown.
0: What? Hey, that's impossible.
1: I went to see that movie at the East Park Cinema in 2003 when it came out. That scene with the tranquilizer dart, I lost my breath and I was crying, laughing so hard.
0: Oh, yes. Yes. So that's our theme, Request Line Friday sports montage. Sports themes, if you will. If you happen to have a specific montage, use case, whatever in mind, feel free to include it. But, or we will. We'll find movies.
1: You know another great use of the song in the movie? National Lampoon's Vacation, 1983, when they got to Wally World, and Clark and Rusty are running up to the entrance, and then sadly find out, sorry folks, park's closed. Moose Out Front should have told you.
0: That's awesome. All right, from one movie song to another, this is from the Rudy soundtrack. By the way, Chariots of Fire requested by Lewis Other Phil. With the Rudy soundtrack, he just had theme from Rudy. So there are a few different Rudy themes, but and I'm going Final Game.
1: Yeah, and I know Lewis was like, what did he have? The Rudy triplet montage?
0: Yeah.
1: But yeah.
0: This will work.
1: Yeah. Jerry Goldsmith, though.
0: Ooh, yeah.
1: What a resume.
0: Oh,
1: I mean, you add in the soundtrack to Hoosiers and the theme from that.
0: Yeah. Phenomenal. Hey, suggestion for a possible request, people.
1: Hint, hint.
0: What do you know? Movie soundtracks work for this.
1: Yes, they do.
0: Not to say that other requests that we have gotten have not fit the script, but that too, you know. But of course, this is from the Final Game when they are playing
1: Georgia Tech.
0: Yeah. Yes. I almost said Boston College.
1: Oh, yeah.
0: And
1: 93.
0: And in fact, I think they filmed the game stuff during halftime of Notre Dame Boston College 93.
1: Yeah, we'll have to check on that.
0: I'm pretty sure about this. And those of you real Husker football sickos remember. That Nebraska needed Boston College to win that game to boost them to number one in the polls.
1: Yeah.
0: It's one of the first games I remember watching with my dad. We were on vacation. And we you know, I was 8 years old, so I was, you know, we were vacationing, so of course we stayed somewhere with a pool.
1: Yeah.
0: And they win the game, and my dad and I are going nuts, and we were waiting to go down to the pool to watch the end of this.
1: Yeah.
0: So
1: that was I remember watching that one, too.
0: Yeah.
1: Yeah, I was in the seventh grade out in Grand Island and had some friends over. That missed field goal.
0: Oh, yes.
1: Wow. Chills.
0: Oh, yeah. Here we go.

0: This is about the time where Rudy gets to run on the field for the first time to play. Has he made the tackle on, or gone down and covered the kick yet?
1: I don't think so yet, but I know his dad, Ned Beatty, is in the stands. And saying it's the most beautiful sight these eyes have ever seen.
0: And then at some point, they're telling him, hey, stay on the field for the scrimmage play. And he makes the sack to end the game. And they carry him off the field.
1: And in the movie, Dan Devine was made out to be the heavy. He did not like his portrayal in that movie.
0: And it was somewhat inaccurate,
1: yes,
0: if I recall.
1: Very inaccurate.
0: Yeah. Now there's a vein of Rudy trutherism, if
1: no.
0: you want to go down the rabbit hole.
1: Are you saying Hollywood lied to me? Come on.
0: Might be suggesting.

0: All right. Theme from... this is the final game from the Rudy soundtrack. And move on. Again, if you want to get your requests in for Request Line Friday, it's Sports Montage Music, 402-479-1400, the Hunt Irrigation text line. Nah, we're going to let it finish.
1: Oh, yeah.
0: They're carrying him off the field. Everybody's crying. Mm-hmm. Groundskeeper.
1: Yep.
0: Can't hold it back.
1: Yep. My mom even got the feels watching this.
0: Oh, yeah.

0: Joe Montana was on that Notre Dame team.
1: Yes. Yeah, 75 wild. Notre Dame team. He might be a freshman or,
0: yeah.
1: or a sophomore.
0: A sophomore. He did it. The Golden Dome is gleaming. Everybody's going nuts. I need to go to a Notre Dame game. Like,
1: oh, right.
0: That's still on the bucket list. All right. There we go. Rudy. Yeah.
2: Beautiful.
0: All right. The next one. Very familiar song. Tom and Malcolm, Don't Stop Believin'. Just used it in general. It's a popular song. I'm going to borrow this one from for sports, though. Because I remember they would play this after wins in 2003 for the Royals. Because Tony Pena's big thing was believe. And,
2: right.
0: and that Royals team the year before was horrible. 2002, lost 100 games, first time in franchise history. And then there was no reason to believe they'd be worth a damn in 03. And Tony Pena just kept walking around saying, believe, believe, believe. And they started like 8-0, and they were in the AL Central race to the end of the year. And so their theme was believe. And they play us after wins. It was awesome. Don't Stop Believing, Journey.

0: And Nate, in addition to your Kansas City Royals, back in 05, the Chicago White Sox played this a lot during their run of the World Series. San Francisco Giants used in 2010.
1: Naturally.
0: Only makes sense.
1: Yes. In pretty much every bar in the country at some point.
0: And I love that now with televised NFL games, they use songs tied in with the city. Yeah. So anytime you're out in San Francisco, you're going to hear this or Huey Lewis.
1: Yeah. Yeah. All right. Thank you, Tom and Malcolm. All right. Our next one's from John R. And this is pretty much Mount Rushmore montage music. It is War from the Rocky IV soundtrack. This is the fight between Drago and Rocky. They're swinging away at each other. It's just a case of who wants it more right now, the TV announcer says.
0: As Rocky is training in the mountains, and Ivan Drago's in the lab getting shot up with God knows what.
1: And on that steroids.
0: And that treadmill that's going at this unreal incline.
1: Yes. And his girlfriend's like, kill him. Try and kill him.
0: Yeah. Who wound up being Sylvester Stallone's girlfriend.
1: Whoops. I mean, hey, you know, Ivan lost the fight. I mean,
0: that's right.
1: Can't defend you. What are you doing?
0: I stole your dignity and I'll steal your wife.
1: Yes. And I'll lead to the downfall of your country.
0: And leading into this, Nate, the part we're getting up to, this was used so much in pregame, or like set up to the game montage.
1: Yes.
0: Another Pat Summerall.
1: Oh, yeah.
0: Leading up to the 85 NFC Championship game.
1: Yes, yes, yes.
0: The icy shores of Lake Michigan, and somewhere from up above, Coach Hallis is smiling down on these Chicago Bears.
1: Oh, yeah. It was talking about the history of the Bears and how terrible they were.
0: And it brought in their ironclad tight end, who wound up being their fiery coach, Mike Ditka.

0: This should be played any time the United States plays Russia in anything.
1: Absolutely.
0: I mean, it's just good luck at this point.
1: They should have used this back in February, the gold medal hockey game.
0: Yeah.
1: Come on.
0: Exactly.
1: Yeah. Only makes sense.

0: think our old pal Brian Cook used this more than a few times in montages. Yes.
1: The Gladiators of the Gridiron.
0: Yes.
1: Buckle your seatbelt and get ready for the ride. If you're from Beatrice, you know you know.
0: Yeah, no. Yes, yeah. Absolutely. Oh, that was... Glad he's still kicking.
1: Yes.
0: He's, I think he does PA now for the Orangemen.
1: Yes. Yeah.
0: Good for him.
1: Great, yeah. Great dude. Great friend of ours.
0: Oh, yeah. All right, there is War from Rocky IV.
1: Yeah.
0: We're going to move on. This is another... another Mount Rushmore type song here.
1: Oh, yes.
0: You know it as the Monday Night Football theme song. Officially, it is Heavy Action by Johnny Pearson.
1: I had to add that one in.
0: Yes. Now, it... Okay, this is deep sports nerd stuff.
1: But, oh, yeah. I'm in.
0: This actually wasn't the opening theme of Monday Night Football usually,
1: right?
0: At least in the old days. Mm-hmm. But it would be the setup montage.
1: Yes.
0: It would be Howard Coe's son. O.J. Simpson knifing his way through the Los Angeles defense.
1: Too soon.
0: He finished it off twice for the Buffalo Bills in his drive for victory like a bucking white Bronco.
1: Ooh, I love that.
0: Oh, boy.
1: Wait a second. Dandy Don Meredith. The Giffer, Frank Gifford. And for a couple years, Alex Karras.
0: Oof. Hell yes. But they would have the opening montage of the game, and it's just awesome. Very sports nerdy.
1: Yeah.
0: You notice on ESPN's coverage of Monday Night Football now, they have a really jacked up, air horn, goofy version of this for like pregame and their promos.
1: Yeah.
0: But when they lead into the game, it's back to the classic.
1: Yes.
0: Good move.
1: Yes. Yeah, Very glad they did that.
0: Yeah.
1: And also glad that they put it on ABC as well.
0: Oh, yeah. It needs to be on ABC.
1: I'm sorry.
0: What are you doing on ABC that's better?
1: Come on. Right. Dancing with the Stars. Come on.
0: No. It's the Chiefs and the Broncos to kick off the season tonight on ABC's Monday Night Football. Boom.
1: Oh,
0: love it.
1: Great.
0: God, that's perfect.
1: So
0: all right. We'll go to break on this. We were just in the Rocky movies. Let's go back.
1: Why not?
0: This is gonna fly now. This is the main theme from Rocky.
1: The OG.
0: Yes. He's running up the stairs of the art museum. He's training. He's hitting sides of beef, tenderizing it.
1: That Paulie let him in the meat locker.
0: Yes.
1: Hey, come on, Rock.
0: We're going to go to break on this. It is Request Line Friday. The theme, sports montage music. Still some room for you if you want to get one in. 402-479-1400, the Hunt Irrigation text line. We'll step aside for a moment. When we return, we'll have a look at sports, an update on local headlines, and then the morning drive coming up on KLIN.

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15: Mainly cloudy this morning with a 40% chance of showers and thunderstorms. Temperature rising into the low 80s by noon. This afternoon, mostly cloudy with a 20% chance of rain, high in the mid 80s. Tonight, mostly cloudy with a 30% chance of showers and thunderstorms, low in the low 70s. From the 1011 Severe Weather Center, I'm meteorologist Brandon Rector.
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17: All directions continue to move fairly well. No reported accidents or major delays. We do have several construction projects. A couple to keep in mind. Vine Street, 66th to 70th. That is closed for street improvements. The detour would be 66th to O Street. South Street, 17th to 27th. Eastbound lane closure for paving repairs. 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
18: The Nebraska volleyball team continues to prepare for their 2026 season. The Huskers were picked as the nation's number one team in preseason, getting 57 of 63 first place votes. For the second straight year, the Huskers start the season on top of the national rankings. As Danny Busboom Kelly prepares for her second year at the helm of Nebraska volleyball, she says that it's nice to be number one, but not something her team's doing a lot of thinking about.
19: Just great recognition for us that how we finished last year, not how we wanted to, but that the coaches around the country, you know, still consider us one of the best teams, especially to start the season. So appreciative of that. But, you know, we're not really talking about it this year, probably as much as last year. It's just, it means less, I think, to this group this year than ever because it's the way we finished. So haven't talked about it a lot, but it's always you know, it feels good that other programs are recognizing us and the work we put in.
18: The Huskers go on display for the first time to the public on Sunday for the annual red-white scrimmage at Pinnacle Bank Arena. We'll have it for you here on KLIN and also our sister station, B107.3. Pregame coverage at 2, first serve at 3 from the Vault here in Lincoln as Nebraska Volleyball makes its first public display of the 2026 season. Meanwhile, American Legion Baseball Carpetland Lincoln East got off to a great start in their run at the World Series in North Carolina as Carpetland Lincoln East defeated Fairfield, California 4-2. Grayson Bjorkman threw 5 shutout, 1-hit innings to lead Carpetland to victory. They're next in action Saturday at 2 against Tupelo, Mississippi. If they win that one, they're all but assured a trip to the 4-team single elimination bracket that will determine the champion. Big night last night in Dyersville, Iowa, the Field of Dreams game between the Phillies and the Twins in Major League Baseball.
3: After a 4-year hiatus, baseball returned to Iowa as the Phillies took on the Twins in the third MLB Field of Dreams game, and the balls kept flying into the cornfields beyond the outfield fence, and it all started with the first batter of the game.
6: Schwarber with a shot out to the corner in right. Keisha back and it's gone! What a way to open the ball game!
3: The call on Netflix. Philly slugger Kyle Schwarber with a solo shot. He hit 2 home runs in this game to bring his total to a major league leading 37 on the year. 4 home runs were hit in this one, 3 by Philadelphia as they win it 7-1. Tony Genualdo, Fox News.
18: The other baseball game of local interest, the Nationals shut out the Cubs 7-0. The Cubs mustered 1 hit, just 1 hit. At any rate, that's a look at sports. Remember Sports Nightly tonight from 6 to 8 right here on the Voice of Lincoln, 1499.3 KLIN.
0: Trending from the KLIN newsroom.
11: Lincoln police say tips helped officers identify a woman allegedly assaulted yesterday afternoon near 1st and P Street. LPD Lieutenant Chris Weber.
12: Through witness statements and a review of video surveillance, officers determined that a female victim had been assaulted by a male suspect and then forced into a black Ford Expedition that did not have license plates.
11: Police later identified the suspect as 46-year-old Tate Wright of Lincoln. Wright and the victim were located in a North Lincoln hotel where a brief struggle ensued. The woman taken to a Lincoln hospital for treatment of minor injuries. Wright was taken to the Lancaster County Jail, cited on suspicion of first-degree false imprisonment and domestic assault. Lincoln City Council Chair Brody Weber is calling for more transparency as Good Government Lincoln restarts its petition drive for some proposed charter amendments. Weber claims some petition circulators made misleading claims about the amendments.
20: Circulators were telling people that the amendments would extend polling hours, even though polls already operate from 8 a.m. to 8 p.m.
11: Weber said circulators also falsely claimed the amendments would stop candidates from living outside of Lincoln while running for office. Additional details at KLIN.com. The two candidates for Lancaster County Attorney are clashing over who should handle decisions in the fraud investigation. Challenger Randy Rittenour is calling for an independent prosecutor. He argues political relationships surrounding the case could raise questions about its impartiality. County Attorney Pat Condon said no conflict exists and accuses Rittenour of manufacturing a controversy for political publicity. Condon says his office will continue the investigation and base any charging decision solely on the evidence. Husker Athletics could spend up to $14.5 million more on name, image, and likeness services for student athletes. University of Nebraska President Dr. Jeffrey Gold said the contract could be increased.
21: The proposed amendment to the agreement would also provide the opportunity to expand the scope of services provided by Open Doors.
11: The Board of Regents approved the amendment. The contract covers NIL education, consulting, staffing, sales, and marketing, with potential spending increasing by up to $14.5 million. The Downtown Lincoln Association says a proposed move to Old City Hall would help expand its presence throughout downtown. DLA President Todd Ogden said the move reflects a larger change in how the organization serves.
22: We're adjusting from an 8-to-5 downtown to a 24-7, and this hub allows us to do that.
11: The group wants to use the building for offices, co-visiting, and community gatherings, while also activating the nearby park. The proposed lease would begin October 1st and run through September 2029. Next news follows Fox News at the top of the hour on the Voice of Lincoln, 1499.3 KLIN.
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0: Which? 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
1: Mainly cloudy this morning with a 40% chance of showers and thunderstorms, becoming mostly cloudy with a 20% chance of rain this afternoon. It will be warm and humid with a high temperature in the mid-80s. Tonight, mostly cloudy with a 30% chance of showers and thunderstorms, low in the low 70s. From the 1011 Severe Weather Center, I'm meteorologist Brandon Rector.
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2: For the most part, traffic continues to move well. A few volume slowdowns. We do have several construction projects. A couple to keep in mind. South 48th, Normal to South Street, that is closed for water main work. Also, South 48th, South Street to Sumner, that's closed. And with that work, South Street from 49th to Cottner, westbound lane closure for water main work. Continue to watch your speed in our school zones, neighborhoods, and near any school buses. Make sure the headlights are on. If you see a trouble spot, call the traffic hotline, 402-479-1414. That's another check of your Time Saver Traffic.
0: It's time to count them down. The five things you'll be talking about today. 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KLIN.
3: 742, 73 degrees the temperature. We'll get back to RLF in just a moment, but let's count them down.
0: Number five.
4: Going to bring you up to date on several things that go to the petition saga, if you will. The chair of the Lincoln City Council held a news conference yesterday. It's Brody Weber, and questioned good government Lincoln people, or Lincoln for Good Government. You know what I'm talking about.
5: Yeah. Oh, yeah.
4: Said that you should be cautious, basically said you should be cautious about the new petition signatures that are out there. He questioned also whether there was problems with the group and misleading and all of that. So he made those pretty well clear in his news conference. Said this is not a demand that anyone be prosecuted. It's not an accusation that anyone has acted improperly. Things like that. So we'll see where that goes. But it was interesting to note that he did that as Brody Weber. He was named as the city council chair, but it was not through the city's email address. It was his personal, and it was not held at any city office or anything.
3: So. Why do you think that was?
4: Well, this is a campaign issue.
3: Oh,
4: and,
3: yeah.
4: And the mayor's campaign came out strongly opposed to the petition initiatives initially, and so it's the city really can't get involved in something that's before the ballot.
3: Right. Okay, that makes sense.
4: On an official. So that was step number one.
3: Yeah.
4: Let's go to the next one.
3: Yeah. This thing has some tentacles, doesn't it?
5: Oh, yeah.
0: Number four.
4: Yeah, the citizen-led ballot initiative, the grassroots group. They are back out there looking for new signatures. Journal Star confirmed that, and I confirmed that they were going to that in a discussion earlier this week with Tony Fulton. So, you know, we'll see where this one goes, but they're running out of time and some challenges to it. So,
3: yeah, some more things to pick through with that. The part about term limits and where the elections would fall, I think, were fairly controversial. I don't think this part of it is that controversial. It may be a deal where there may be disagreement about the priorities, but. You know, this and more police officers, great. You know, save the community.
4: And that was a different petition initiative. But this came from the Advocates for All Nebraska, or Nebraskan Advocates, and they pulled that one back on the police thing. So that's another one that's now off the table. But the three charter amendments still are embroiled in this investigation.
3: Oh, boy. And then more discussion about this.
4: Absolutely.
0: Number three.
4: Now it's gotten into the latest political race for county attorney. Randy Rittenour, who's challenging Pat Condon, sent out a news release yesterday and actually held a little event. And he says should have a special prosecutor, that the relationships that exist amongst the petition circulator the organization, and the candidate for sheriff and the county attorney endorsing candidate for sheriff shows that there's a mixture in this whole investigation that should demand an outside special prosecutor. Well, a couple hours later, Lancaster County prosecutor, county attorney, Pat Condon, came out and said, we don't need a special prosecutor. It costs several hundred thousand dollars. He's got investigators that can do all this. They're the ones that worked with the Sheriff's Department, the U.S. Marshals Service, that got the five people arrested. And this is now just an effort to bolster Rittenhour's campaign. So it went from petition to criminal investigation to now a political campaign issue. Could it get any more in the weeds?
3: No, don't speak too soon. I'll quote the wisdom of former Royals manager Buddy Bell. I never say it can't get any worse. And I think of his four seasons, three were 100 loss seasons. So he was pretty bad. He knew worse.
4: I just wonder what the next iteration is going to be. Yeah. I mean, this is getting your description of a lot of tentacles. It really pretty apt observation on this one.
3: And, you know, I think it's just reflective of, you know, we try and stay fairly locally focused, especially with this morning drive segment, but the political moment is so rancorous and so heated. It's like everything is a life and death issue, and both sides are prepared to fight tooth and nail for every inch. And I mean, not that politics has ever been a gentlemanly game, but boy, it's the other end of that spectrum now, and folks are trying to advance their advantages as much as they can, and this is another case where. And Jack's talked about this. It would feel like it feels like more politics and less this is what makes sense. Because I think everybody would understand and operate with the idea that, hey, it makes sense to reduce the number of elections, you know?
5: Yeah.
3: But then you're going to limit the term of a mayor that is a Democrat, and the effort being led by Republicans, you know, it taints that whole picture.
4: But they're also saying that it would save a lot of money.
3: Oh, absolutely.
4: I mean, when you have, and it would, I mean, turnout at these off-year or, you know, off-year elections, very poor.
3: Oh, certainly.
4: Very, very poor.
3: Right.
4: But it just, this whole thing, I'm you know, this started out as more of a political issue, but the petitions, mayor's campaign opposed to it, some, you know, and others as well. Then it becomes a criminal issue, investigation. Now it's back into the political era, while the criminal part still is being investigation, and we could have more criminal activity investigated or alleged. I mean, this is what I look at as a vicious circle.
3: Unfortunately, it's only going to get worse. I would love to be optimistic about the outlook of, hey, at some point this is gonna back off. At some point this is gonna cool down.
4: The other thing is the political side of this has time limits.
3: Oh, sure.
5: Yeah.
4: The criminal part of it does not.
3: No, it's true. You can keep going and keep picking and keep tugging and.
4: But
3: keep
4: you can
3: working.
4: Also you can also stall the political part of it, and you know, and maybe the criminal stuff eventually goes away.
3: Messy. No, we're not talking soccer. All right, moving on.
6: Wow. Number two.
4: Governor Jim Pillen held a newser yesterday, marking the start of the 26-27 school year. August has been proclaimed as back-to-school month. He was joined by parents and students, including some, first day in the classroom. Well, they weren't all day in the classroom because they were at the Capitol. Of course, this is the first year that limits cell phones in schools. That was one of the big ones. He also talked about absenteeism, which is also something that Dr. Skretta talked about at length.
5: Yeah, and you... And,
4: go ahead.
5: Oh, no, Mark, you actually brought up a great point with Dr. Skretta, which you can't listen to the podcast over at KLIN.com, but coming out of the pandemic, that was one thing Dr. Skretta said was a problem that they're dealing with, is that chronic absenteeism.
4: Yeah, it's continued to be a factor since getting out of the pandemic.
5: Mm-hmm.
3: Why does he think it's been a factor? It continued to be a factor because, you know, COVID-19, the threat has pretty well passed. I think there was a thought after that, coming out of that, okay, we're going to be a little more cautious. If our kid is where before, if he had just had the sniffles or was coughing a little bit, okay, maybe you send him. But now we're going to be more cautious about that. Does he think that's persisted from the pandemic, or why have these absentee rates stayed high?
4: Well, there's a couple of things I'll answer that. This was chronic absenteeism as opposed to, you know, short term.
5: Mm-hmm.
4: And I think what it goes to is the isolation that some students lived through during the pandemic, and they can't get out of that that isolation mode, and they don't want to be part of the school structure, the interaction, and I think that's part of it, you know. And I think what they're really trying to do is trying to figure out, okay, doesn't matter what the cause is, chronic absenteeism is an issue. How do we fix it? See that where and the governor addressed that yesterday, and he says we've got to figure out a way to get these kids more engaged,
5: and
4: connected.
5: Yeah, and that was something else that Dr. Skretta brought up, was the using the social workers in the schools to kind of fight this.
4: Yeah, he also talked about teachers and even administrators in schools. I believe it was the principal at Northeast told him that if the social workers, the counselors, parents can get them here, we can get them engaged as teachers, as faculty.
5: Yeah.
4: So I didn't realize that it was such an issue, but it came up with that discussion with Dr. Skretta, and then the governor also mentioned it yesterday. So.
5: Interesting.
3: And I'm sure this is something that's not happening just in Lincoln, just in Nebraska, but it's a national issue.
5: Mm-hmm.
3: And probably, again, speaking of, you know, to zoom out a little bit, I mean, we're a more isolated culture. I mean, obviously it's a cell phone thing, it's a device thing. I mean, how many times have we seen, you know, kids sitting in waiting rooms and they're straight into the iPad or mom's phone or whatever.
4: Which goes to another thing that he mentioned when we asked about AI. And he said the Gemini, the Google one, is available for faculty, not for students, because he says that's an issue we got to deal with. But we also got to deal with screen time.
5: Mm-hmm.
3: Oh, sure. So. And you know, more textbooks are on iPads now, or more instructional materials are digital. But, you know, you don't learn as well from that. And so as we move to a more digital society, you know, you might have a good textbook lesson, whatever, on an iPad. But, you know, you don't learn what you're supposed to learn as well. So changing times and a tough thing for our schools to try and tackle and improve. All right, let's wrap her up.
6: Number one.
4: Sideshow Spirits, Lincoln's only distillery, won a gold medal in all three categories in the North American Bourbon and Whiskey Competition. And if you want to know more about Sideshow Spirits, he was a guest on one of the Lincoln Business Beat podcasts. We talked about Sideshow Spirits and the other businesses that are going on.
5: That is very cool. And I know Sideshow is Lincoln's only distillery.
3: Yeah.
5: So that is a really cool story here.
3: Cody Schmick, the managing partner there, and they went and swept that. So congratulations to Sideshow Distillery. They have the Sama, the Nebraska, and an unreleased American single malt.
5: Ooh. Hello.
3: Ooh, let's go. Yeah. Made from Nebraska corn.
5: I'm down.
3: Yeah, I'm liking every word of this.
4: Yes, they're down in the Haymarket.
3: All right. Yes. Well, it looks like I've got a shopping trip to make.
5: Yes. Yes, absolutely.
3: All right, that's
4: shop,
3: our...
4: Shop local, shop often.
5: That's
3: Isn't
5: right.
3: Isn't that the truth? That's our morning drive presented by Stonebridge Insurance and Wealth Management. We'll get back to Request Line Friday after the 756 on KLIN.
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4: How could you have your Jack Mitchell signature on the pocket if there was no pocket?
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1: Mainly cloudy this morning with a 40% chance of showers and thunderstorms. Temperature rising into the low 80s by noon. This afternoon, mostly cloudy with a 20% chance of rain, high in the mid 80s. Tonight, mostly cloudy with a 30% chance of showers and thunderstorms, low in the low 70s. From the 1011 Severe Weather Center, I'm meteorologist Brandon Rector.
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2: Keep up the good work. Most traffic continues to move well. A few volume slowdowns, and we do have several construction projects. Keep in mind Van Dorn, 20th to 17th, westbound lane closure for water main work. Highway 77 of the Homestead Expressway at Warlick Boulevard, West Denton Road, an overpass project with lane restrictions and lane shifts. That area can run slow. Continue to watch your speed in our school zones, neighborhoods, and near any school buses. Make sure the headlights are on. If you see a trouble spot, call the traffic hotline, 402-4...
0: From the Momo Pizzeria and Ristorante Studios, we are the voice of Lincoln. 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
3: Luigi Mangione will soon be back in court in New York City. I'm Dave Anthony, Fox News. It's a federal courtroom this time where the accused killer is not charged with murder.
4: Luigi Mangione faces two federal stalking charges and could change his plea of not guilty to guilty during the hastily scheduled hearing. Those charges carry a potential life sentence. He's charged in connection with the killing of Brian Thompson, the chief executive of United Healthcare, who was shot outside a Midtown Manhattan hotel in December 2024.
3: Fox's Tanya J. Powers. A guilty plea in the federal case could upend the state murder case against Mangione, which is set to go to trial next month because of New York's double jeopardy laws that could shield him from being tried twice for the same criminal conduct. The U.S.-Iran standoff over the Strait of Hormuz continues. Drones fired at two more oil tankers today in the key shipping waterway, but nobody got hurt. As American forces remain on standby in case the U.S. resumes bombing Iran.
5: There has been some concern expressed about conditions on board the USS Lincoln by family members of those on board and some lawmakers. But Secretary of War Pete Hegseth said just yesterday that everyone on board, every ship in the Gulf, is getting everything they need. And CENTCOM followed that up by saying some of the reporting about conditions on the Lincoln is flat out false.
3: Fox's Jonathan Hunt in Tel Aviv. The Lincoln's been at a record 260-plus days. Another ship could relieve the crew. The USS George Washington reportedly headed to the Middle East. Another Russian barrage on Ukraine has killed a mother and her 9-year-old son, as the UN says July was the deadliest month in Ukraine. 437 civilians killed since the early days of the 2022 Russian invasion. We just got this update to the economy showing we shopped less.
6: Well, July retail sales crossing the tape, down 0.6% month over month. We were expecting a rise, so that's a surprise decrease.
3: Fox Business Network's Lauren Simonetti. 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

0: State of Nebraska is asking state lawmakers for a 4.25% increase in its base budget for each of the next 2 years. NU President Dr. Jeffrey Gold said further cuts would be harmful.
1: We've reached a point where continued cuts will unfortunately and increasingly mean doing less for the people who depend on us.
0: Dr. Gold said the university has already faced years of reductions, including another 5% cut in annual spending since June. The university went on to say additional funding would support scholarships, biomedical research, and replacement of aging software. Lincoln City Council Chair Brody Weber is demanding answers from Good Government Lincoln over its renewed petition drive.
2: People deserve to know what actions or inactions contributed to what looks like the largest petition fraud case in Nebraska history.
0: Weber said residents should be wary of signing the new round of petitions until questions surrounding the earlier fraud investigation are answered. He alleges some circulators misrepresented what the proposed charter amendments would do. A contractor for Good Government Lincoln calling alleged petition fraud the worst kind of dirty political tricks. On the ballots, Jordan Brownstein said the company is cooperating with investigators and will redo its signature gathering work. However, Lancaster County investigators say they found no evidence that a political organization directed or participated in the suspected fraud. But a dispute has emerged in the race for Lancaster County attorney over the petition investigation. Randy Rittenauer said an independent prosecutor would protect investigators and strengthen public confidence. He stressed that this is a request and not an accusation of wrongdoing. Incumbent County Attorney Pat Condon calls the proposal unnecessary and political. Condon said his prosecutors have extensive fraud investigation experience and are best equipped to continue the case. He said anyone charged is presumed innocent until proven guilty. And Governor Jim Pillen said some Nebraska students are starting the school year facing a basic problem, hunger. Pillen said the state needs to improve school meals.
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8: Mostly cloudy, warm, and humid today with a 30% chance of showers and thunderstorms, high temperature in the mid-80s. Tonight, mostly cloudy with a 30% chance of showers and thunderstorms, low in the low 70s. Saturday, mostly cloudy with a 40% chance of showers and thunderstorms, high in the upper 80s. From the 1011 Severe Weather Center, I'm meteorologist Brandon Rector.
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9: On the downhill side of our drive time traffic, no accidents or major

0: Delays and everybody gets a gold star. A few volume slowdowns, and we do have several construction projects, a couple that do tend to run slow. South 70th at Nebraska Parkway, lane restrictions in all directions for turn lane construction. South 56th at Old Cheney Road, traffic signal work with lane restrictions. And eastbound O Street at 40th, lane restriction for a water main project. If you see a trouble spot, call the traffic hotline 402-479-1414. Keeping you moving with Time Saver Traffic. I'm Chris Lofgren.
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0: This is Request Line Friday Sports Montage Music. Of course, the song Back in Black, AC/DC. Coach A requested it. Of course, you're thinking of Husker defense trotting out. Mm-hmm.
1: And by the way, you are on the right station. This is not 105.3 The Bone, Lincoln's Real Rock.
0: But hey, if you want some more AC/DC.
1: You bet your butt.
0: Yeah.
1: Let's go.
0: All the AC/DC you can want.
1: Oh, I'll give you plenty this afternoon.
0: Ah, yes. So, sports montage music, our Request Line Friday theme. If you happen to have one in mind, text us on the Hunt Irrigation Talk and Text Line 402-479-1400. I'm Nate Rohr. Steve Hardesty's on the board. Mark Bale and Chris Lofgren contributing as well. 74 degrees the temp, 809 the time. All right, had a good time with our requests so far. Still time to get yours in, though. But Request Line Friday, sports montage music. We're getting everybody fired up. Volleyball, football, practices, games. Volleyball begins playing games with the red-white scrimmage on Sunday here on KLIN. 3 o'clock first serve, 2 o'clock pregame. So yeah, we 'tis the season.
2: It's the most wonderful time of the year.
0: Oh, yes. All right, here we go with Panhandle Steve. Dipping back into the NFL Films soundtrack, which, absolutely.
2: Oh.
0: Can't go wrong with NFL Films. This is the song called Roundup.
1: Ah, yes.
0: Yes.
1: I can hear John Facenda right now.
0: It was a rainy day on the banks of Lake Erie as the Browns and Bengals slogged through. On a day made more... God dang it.
1: It's so good.
0: Yeah.
1: Oh, by the way, you want a good video? Watch the John Facenda blooper.
0: Oh, yes.
1: So good. Steve Sable hosting that one.
0: Yes. But yeah, this... You feel like this song, you need mud, you need rain, you need splashing.
1: Oh, yeah.
0: Yeah. This is AFC North. Used to be NFC North.
1: Yeah.
0: But now everybody, well, two of four play in domes, and the Bears are trying to get into a dome. But
1: in Indiana.
0: Yeah.
1: That makes sense. All right. But yeah. And this takes me back. The night before the Super Bowl, ESPN would do a marathon of the Super Bowl highlights from NFL Films. I taped it just to have that on hand. But this music, the highlights, Facenda.
0: Yes.
1: The cinematography.
0: Yep. Tight on the spiral. Mm-hmm.
1: Yeah.
0: I really admire NFL Films.
1: Oh,
0: like,
1: it's...
0: What, even now, and you would think, okay, there are 700... television networks covering the NFL.
1: Right.
0: Like, we don't need NFL Films. No. One of the best things on Super Bowl game day, they have the Road to the Super Bowl.
1: Yeah.
0: Where they've got the highlights from throughout the season for the teams that have gone on to the Super Bowl.
1: Yeah.
0: It's basically the story of the season. And you get all the cinematography and the narration, and I mean, it is just... I mean, we titled the sports montage music. They more or less invented the montage back in the 60s.
1: Oh, which, easily.
0: And then they've continued to elevate the form. So
1: the term national treasure is probably one of the most overused terms today. But that term fits NFL Films so perfectly. Oh,
0: they do such a great job.
1: Wonderful.
0: I love their work. And doesn't matter, you know, you're talking about the team yearbook, you're talking about the Super Bowl video, you know, the Road to the Super Bowl that they put out. Even the stuff that they had on NFL Network, like the America's Game and the A Football Life.
1: Yes.
0: Like, that stuff was heavily influenced by NFL. I think actually NFL Films does produce it.
1: But I mean, hand in hand, but
0: awesome.
1: Perfectly done.
0: Awesome. All right, changing tracks a little bit. This is Mexi Fry's pick. This is You Dropped a Bomb on Me from the Gap Band. This is off of the CD that they put out.
1: 1980?
0: No, well, these guys, the Gap Band put it out in the early 80s, but in the mid to late 90s, the peak of humanity.
1: There
0: was the Nebraska football CD where they had highlights, and then they had songs. This is one of the songs. So,
1: by the way, go on YouTube.
0: Uh-huh.
1: Watch a primitive music video of the Gap Band performing this song.
0: Oh wow!
1: Good.
0: I've got a still of it, right? Or no, that's another one. But yeah, very funky.
1: Oh.

0: think also somebody would use this after home runs.
1: Yes, they did.
0: Pretty good. I want to say the Twins once upon a time.
1: Did you hear what song the Twins are using for this season?
0: No.
1: Starship, Nothing's Gonna Stop Us Now.
0: Not so much.
1: Gross.
0: Although, after wins, they do Let's Go Crazy with Prince. Which
1: I think that's perfect. Like a Minneapolis thing, because they do that after every Vikings touchdown.
0: Right.
1: By the way, shout out Tom Stevens. She told me about that one.
0: Oh, yes. Poor Vikings fans.
1: 1976.
0: Oh, yes. All right, there we go with that. Here's a little newer track, The Man, Aloe Black. Let's see, this was requested by Brian. Oh, yeah, this has been used on more than a few sports montages.
1: Oh, yes. Yeah, you

0: like written specifically for a montage.
1: Yes. You wonder if these guys sit down and say, hey, this might show up on the NBA Finals one of these years.
0: Right. Well, in flashback 40 years ago, I'm sure that they were thinking the exact same thing when they put together the Rocky IV soundtrack.
1: Oh, now that, that was...
0: Yeah. By the way, shout out to my high school football coach, Spala, at Grand Island Northwest for blasting that in the GI Northwest weight room every day.
1: Yes.
0: Fired up.
1: Yeah, you need good weight room tracks.
0: And that was a banger.
1: Oh, yes. I got all the answers to your questions. I'll be the teacher, you could be the lesson. I'll be

0: I think this is more of this song than I've ever heard in my entire life.
1: Right.
0: It's a good song. But.
1: Yeah, I mean, most of the time I hear Breen's highlights at the end of the NBA Finals on ABC.
0: Oh, yes.
1: By the way, great play-by-play guy, too, Mike Breen.
0: Oh, yeah. About the only thing about the ESPN NBA presentation that I like.
1: Yeah.
0: Breen's pretty solid, though.
1: Yeah. Bring it back to NBC.
0: Funny you mention it.
1: Uh-huh.
0: Because next on our playlist, Adam, let's go.
1: Yes. And we could even add the lyrics if we want to. Basketball, gimme the ball because I'm gonna dunk it. Yeah!
0: Brilliant. Poetry. So happy this came back. The NBA on NBC.
1: It says, just feels right.
0: Oh, yes.
1: In fact, this year I watched the most NBA because of the NBA on NBC returning.
0: It's dumb, but it's true.
1: Like, yeah. I mean, it's pure 90s nostalgia for
0: us. No doubt. Meanwhile, ESPN, like, changes their theme music every 2 years.
1: Oh, yeah. Yeah.
0: ESPN's NBA coverage.
1: Garbage.
0: Like we mentioned, other than Mike Breen and then subletting inside the NBA.
1: Yeah, that was a win for them.
0: No doubt.
1: That's about it. That's all they got.
0: Yes.
1: Heck, I'd say bring back the NBA on CBS.
0: That'd be better than ESPN.
1: Done by the one and only John Tesh.
0: Oh, yes. Man, it was, you know, in the old days, we used to run Tesh's show on Beat.
1: Yes, we did.
0: Yeah, music and intelligence.
1: Yeah, intelligence for your life.
0: Yeah, if there's one guy I'm trusting for intelligence, it's John Tesh. But he would come back to, you know, he'd play the music they play over there, and he'd come back to this, he'd be all fired up, and then, you know, some wimpy pops on. Yeah.
1: And by the way, my wife Connie Selica told me I should play this song tonight.
0: Oh boy.
1: Okay, John.
0: Yes. And now this was always the part where they would cut to the footage and it'd be the skyline of Chicago and then Michael Jordan walking in an impeccable suit.
1: And
0: Dennis Rodman in like a t-shirt and a dress.
1: Yes. And now they have an AI imitation voice of the 90s voiceover guy.
0: Which I don't love, but no, also I see the vision.
1: It sounds a little weird, but yeah. I'll take it.
0: Yeah. 90s nostalgia always wins.
1: Let's kick it to Bob Costas.
0: Yes.
1: Marv Albert and the Czar of the Telestrator, Mike Fratello.
0: Yes. Just awesome. All right. Thank you for that, Adam. All right. Danger Zone. He's going to go with not Danger Zone, but going back to the 80s. Little Phil Collins in the air tonight. And Jack and I have mentioned this frequently, but and I'm sure a lot of you have this tape somewhere in your personal archives.
1: Mm-hmm.
0: If you still have VHS tapes, the 95 Orange Bowl highlight reel from...
1: Oh, yes. Husker Vision, right?
0: From Husker Vision, yeah. Finished Business.
1: Hosted by the one and only Bill Dolman.
0: Oh, yes. They end with a montage with In the Air Tonight, which is just brilliant.
1: Oh, so well done.
0: Yes. Danger Zone requested this. We already said that, but that's okay.
1: I would have thought Kenny Loggins for Danger Zone. Yeah, I was wrong.
0: I'm fine with this, though.
1: Yeah, I'll take it.

0: I could still see that video now.
1: Oh, yeah. Super close-ups on Tommy Frazier. Mm-hmm. And...
2: oh, yeah.
3: Yep. Well, if you told me
2: you were drowning. And they used this a few times for the NBA on NBC.
1: Oh,
2: for
1: yes.
2: Bulls championship games. Leading

0: just so ominous, you know? Especially hot, sweltering Miami.
1: Oh, yeah, Miami Vice, that iconic scene. Don Johnson with the top down.
0: Yes.
1: Sleeves rolled up on your pastel blazer.
0: Oh, yes.
1: Tubbs, just being cool. Tonight on Miami Vice, Rocky gets a boss a cup of coffee. You gotta get to the drum part, though.
0: I know. Yeah. Move ahead.
1: You're in your car. Get ready to hammer that steering.
0: Oh, yeah.

0: that's the good stuff right there. Phil Collins. Yes. Moving on to this request from Bob. Whoa. Hold everything. That's not what I was expecting. Hold everything.
1: Mm-hmm.
0: Hold everything.
1: Hold up. Hey.
0: There we go. He selected YMCA by the Village People. A bit corny, but okay. The sports, of course, it has become more used in politics.
1: Right.
0: But the sports usage that I know of is they use it constantly for the Cubs when they're changing pitchers.
1: Yes, they are. And it was also included on the ESPN Jock Jam CD.
0: Oh, yes.
1: When I was in high school.
0: Oh.
1: I dated a girl, and she was playing that album all the time on her CD player.
0: Oh, yeah. My sister's softball team had a boombox that they'd mm-hmm. have for warm-ups, and every stinking game, that Jock Jam's yeah. CD.
1: Oh, boy.
0: All right, everybody.
1: All right.
0: Yeah.
1: Wayne's World was the best use. Wayne's World 2 was the best use of that song.
0: Yeah. All right. Heidi requested America F Yeah by Trey Parker. Heidi, I would love to play that for you.
1: Team America World Police.
0: Yeah, off the Team America World Police soundtrack. It's really tough to find yeah. a clean version of that.
1: You know another great one? Actually, I don't know if that was on there. It might have been South Park, but the Trey Parker
2: Montage.
1: Oh, Montage
0: yes.
1: song.
0: Yes, it was yeah. on South Park. But I do think Montage was on there.
1: Yeah.
0: Have to find that. All right.
1: Yeah.
0: And we're going to go to break on this. Dina had this for inspired by volleyball and ESPN's volleyball coverage last year. This is Golden by Huntrix.
1: Hmm.
0: I've seen this movie roughly 6,000 times because my little girl. So, all right. We continue on RLF. Still time to get yours in. 402-479-1400. The Hunt Irrigation text line. Sports Montage Music School. We've got a few more coming up. Still time for you, but we'll step aside for a moment. Take a check of sports. Local headlines, and we'll get back to it. LNK Today with Jack's Friends here on KLIN.

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8: Mostly cloudy, warm, and humid today with a 30% chance of showers and thunderstorms, high temperature in the mid-80s. Tonight, mostly cloudy with a 30% chance of showers and thunderstorms, low in the low 70s. Saturday, mostly cloudy with a 40% chance of showers and thunderstorms, high in the upper 80s. From the 1011 Severe Weather Center, I'm meteorologist Brandon Rector.
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10: Fans get their first look at the 2026 Nebraska volleyball team on Sunday with a red-white scrimmage at Pinnacle Bank Arena starting at 3 p.m. We'll have coverage beginning on KLIN and B107.3 at 2 p.m. on Sunday afternoon. The Huskers come into this season ranked number one, the second straight season. They begin the season as the nation's top team, the third time in the last 5 years, the ninth time in school history. The Huskers are the preseason number one, so it's familiar ground for Nebraska volleyball. As a result, Danny Busboom Kelly says that while they like being picked as the top team, it's not something that really affects them.
11: It's just great recognition for us that how we finished last year, not how we wanted to, but that the coaches around the country, you know, still consider us one of the best teams, especially to start the season. So appreciative of that. But you know, we're not really talking about it this year, probably as much as last year. It's just, it means less, I think, to this group this year than ever, because it's the way we finish. So haven't talked about it a lot, but it's always, you know, it feels good that other programs are recognizing us and the work we put in.
10: The Huskers begin their pursuit of a national championship Sunday. Again, 3 p.m. first serve, 2 p.m. pregame on KLIN and B107.3 with the red-white scrimmage. Meanwhile, American Legion Baseball, the World Series in North Carolina, and Carpetland Lincoln East began its pursuit of a championship with a 4-2 victory over Fairfield, California. Grayson Bjorkman with a five-inning, one-hit, no-runs performance on the mound. Carpetland next in action Saturday at 2 against Tupelo, Mississippi. They'll play three pool play games, so they have two more left. And then the top two teams from the two pools will play in a four-team single elimination bracket beginning on Monday. Last night, the Field of Dreams Complex hosted the Phillies against the Twins.
12: After a four-year hiatus, baseball returned to Iowa as the Phillies took on the Twins in the third MLB Field of Dreams game, and the balls kept flying into the cornfields beyond the outfield fence, and it all started with the first batter of the game.
13: Schwarber with a shot out to the corn in right. Keisha back, and it's gone! What a way to open the ball game!
12: The call on Netflix. Philly slugger Kyle Schwarber with a solo shot. He hit two home runs in this game to bring his total to a major league leading 37 on the year. Four home runs were hit in this one, three by Philadelphia as they win it 7-1. Tony Genualdo, Fox News.
10: And the Cubs were one hit yesterday by Washington. The Nats won 7-0. And Kane County defeated the Salt Dogs last night 5-4. Stick around for Sports Nightly tonight after Drive Time Lincoln 6-8. 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
14: A Nebraska lottery pick five ticket worth $50,000 has been sold in Lincoln. The ticket for last night's drawing matched all five winning numbers, 5, 12, 14, 15, and 17. That ticket sold at Speedy Mart, 55th and Holdridge. The winner has 180 days from the drawing date to claim the prize. Lincoln police were able to quickly identify a woman who they say was forced into an SUV near downtown yesterday afternoon.
15: Officers reviewed previous calls for service involving similar vehicles and were able to identify the victim. That information also led investigators to identify a possible suspect, 46-year-old Tate Wright of Lincoln.
14: Wright was arrested later at a North Lincoln hotel and booked for false imprisonment and domestic assault. The woman was treated for minor injuries. A sharp dispute has emerged in the race for Lancaster County Attorney over the Good Government Lincoln petition investigation. Randy Rittenour said an independent prosecutor would protect investigators and strengthen public confidence. He stressed that to his request and not an accusation of wrongdoing. Incumbent Pat Condon calls the proposal unnecessary and political, saying his prosecutors have extensive fraud investigation experience and are best equipped to continue the case. He said anyone charged is presumed innocent until proven guilty. Advocates for All Nebraskans has suspended signature collections for its proposed Lincoln Police Staffing Ballot Initiative. The group said it's pausing the campaign because no sitting city council member supported the effort. Organizers say their concerns about police staffing remain, and the initiative could resume after city officials have time to address the issue. Husker Athletics could spend up to $14.5 million more on name, image, and likeness services for student-athletes. University of Nebraska President Dr. Jeffrey Gold said the contract could be increased.
16: The proposed amendment to the agreement would also provide the opportunity to expand the scope of services provided by Open Doors.
14: The Board of Regents approved the amendment. The contract covers NIL education, consulting, staffing, sales, and marketing. Governor Jim Pillen encouraging more Nebraskans to become mentors to students. He said mentoring can make a lasting difference in a child's life.
17: No kid needs a mentor, but every kid deserves a mentor.
14: Pillen highlighted programs including Coach Tom Osborne's Teammates Mentoring Program, which connects adults with students. Pillen said mentors can spend about an hour a week with a kid and may even get more out of the experience than they give. He went on to say he thinks it's a great way to have a great effect on our community. And a reminder, several downtown Lincoln streets will close for UNL student move-in and road work. 14th from W to Vine and Vine from 14th to 16th will close Sunday through Wednesday. 14th between P and Q will close Monday through Thursday. Additional details available online at KLIN.com. 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
8: Mostly cloudy, warm, and humid today with a 30% chance of showers and thunderstorms, high temperature in the mid-80s. Tonight, mostly cloudy with a 30% chance of showers and thunderstorms, low in the low 70s. Saturday, mostly cloudy with a 40% chance of showers and thunderstorms, high in the upper 80s. From the 1011 Severe Weather Center, I'm meteorologist Brandon Rector.
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10: Hello, everybody. This is Mel Allen. Welcome to This Week in Baseball.
28: Oh, yes. And by the way, kudos to NBC for incorporating this in their Sunday night baseball pregame with Bob Costas.
10: Oh, so good. So well done. Jeff Moll requested this one. The official title of this song, and I had to track it down before, is Jet Set. But the real ones know that this is the intro music mm-hmm. to This Week in Baseball. And as Jeff Moll from Visit Lincoln joins us here right now. Jeff, phenomenal. Well done. Great choice.
28: So good.
10: Love this.
29: Yeah. They roar. Like, you need to bring it back to TV. Like what you just did there with Mel Allen.
10: I love it.
28: How about some twib notes?
10: There you go.
29: Yeah, because you had the twib notes, and there was no doubt you were going to see an Ozzie Smith highlight.
10: Oh, yeah.
29: Today.
28: Yes.
29: Like a backflip.
10: Yes, or you know, like a behind-the-back flip to the second baseman mm-hmm. to start a double play, something like that. I never really watched it at home this week in baseball, mm-hmm. I would always see it in the ballpark. They would always show it like an hour before first pitch.
28: Yes.
10: So, you know, you'd hear the music and you'd walk into the ballpark. I'm in a big league ballpark. Mm-hmm. It's always awesome. All right, Jeff, what's going on in Lincoln this weekend?
29: A lot of really good things going on this weekend. We're coming out of that first week of school or that first few weeks of school or first few days. We're going to send people over to the Lincoln Children's Museum on Friday, Saturday, and Sunday. Gabby's Dollhouse, Meowzeum Discovery Days in partnership with DreamWorks Animation. Great opportunity to have a celebration over there with Gabby's Magical World again Friday, Saturday, and Sunday.
10: Oh, that's
29: Gutenberg
10: cool.
29: will take to the stage at the Ta-Da Theater. This is a great, great production brought to you by Bob Rook. Two gentlemen will perform every possible part in the Gutenberg production. They will have cameos from Lincoln celebrities. Yeah, it's a chance tonight at 7:30 and Saturday, and then 2 p.m. on Sunday. And oh, a couple other things to wrap up. Deer Springs Winery presents a Jimmy Buffett tribute with the Dustin West Band, 7 to 9 o'clock on Saturday. And Pinewood Bowl, coming off of last night with Foreigner. I was out there.
28: Yes.
29: Great way to roll into the weekend a little early. On Sunday, Joe Bonamassa and Government will take to the stage. That's a couple really good artists for Pinewood.
28: Absolutely.
10: Oh, no doubt about it.
29: So that will be 6 o'clock. Doors open. 7 o'clock event starts on Sunday. Great way to wrap the weekend. Lincoln.org is our website. And as always, you can come down and see our visitor center at 7th and P. Don't forget to come in from the west side.
10: Ah, yes.
29: We're still trying to figure out the door situation.
10: Yeah, I was going to ask, have you guys replaced the door yet? But apparently not, huh?
29: They're getting there. There's a cutout that looks like there might be a door coming in the next few days, which would be great.
10: Oh, sure.
29: Let's just hope nobody else decides to try to stick it and make it a perfect 10 on entry.
10: No doubt about it. All right, Jeff, thanks so much. Have a great weekend, all right?
29: All right. See you guys.
10: We'll see you. Oh, man. Jeff gets 10 points just for the opening. And they would always have kind of a clever, like, poem or, you know, something like that. Or they would... If you look back on those old This Week in Baseballs, like it was always very clever writing, and then Mel Allen could make the phone book sound good.
2: Yes.
10: So,
2: and by the way, that Costas does the same thing on the NBC pregame. So I would suggest maybe checking at least the pregame out Sunday night if you can.
10: Oh yes,
2: so good.
10: Oh, yeah.
2: I feel like we should go with the fanfare theme. Oh yeah. The
10: Gathering Crowds
2: gathering
10: is the song.
2: Crowds is so
10: and
2: good.
10: Not only did they use it on the closing credits of This Week in Baseball, but also the America's Team highlight video for NFL Films' Dallas Cowboys.
2: Yes.
10: Good stuff.
2: Yes, they did.
10: All right.
2: And I think they used it in the Super Bowl highlights as well.
10: They very well could have. Yep.
2: So cool.
10: Oh, yeah. Sports Montage Day on Request Line Friday. Still a chance to get in, 402-479-1400, the Hunt Irrigation text line, if you're trying to get in to beat the buzzer. This one was requested in by Marie. Little different than where we've been to this point. Believe this came out around one of the Olympics, The Power of the Dream by Celine Dion.
3: Yeah,
10: it came out in 96. Yep.
2: 96 Olympics. Atlanta.
10: Oh, wow. And created for those opening ceremonies.
2: Written by the songwriting machine himself, David Foster. And Babyface.
10: Wow. Feel like you could put some figure skating and gymnastics to this.
2: The power of interpreted dance.

0: think between this and the Gloria Estefan song that was also used for the Olympics.
1: Oh, yes.
0: I heard that so much on KSYZ in Grand Island circa 1996.
1: Oh, boy.
0: While doing driver's ed at Grand Island Senior High.
1: Oh, boy.
0: Yay.
1: Glory days.
0: Oh, how they pass you by.
1: Yep. All right, there we go. From Celine Dion to Van Halen.
0: Van Hagar.
1: Oh, yes. This is probably after a few championship finals.
0: I can tell you for a fact it was on the 92 Bulls highlight video.
1: Okay.

0: and Hagar.
1: Yeah. Wonder if he's listening this morning. I don't know. He's definitely not trying to play Spotify like he was that one time.
0: Oh, God.
1: You boy.
0: Hey, this is a Dime a Dave. Screw, screw, screw, ah.
1: Give it a bit of love. This Hagar guy sucks. I can't quite nail the...
0: I can't drop 50 pounds. Come on.
1: Brilliant. Gotta love the harmony in the chorus. Reminds me of another frequent sports montage song, Winning It All by The Outfield.
0: Yes. That was on my list.
1: Yeah. Yeah.
0: NBC played the heck out of that.
1: Yeah, early 90s NBA Finals closing credits.
0: Yeah. And then changed out to R. Kelly's I Believe I Can Fly.

0: Oh.
1: Great Van Halen.
0: Yeah. Man, Van Halen for about 15 years.
1: Oh.
0: Elite. Yeah.
1: They killed it.
0: Yeah.
1: And they didn't lose the beat after they fired David Lee Roth or he quit. That's up for interpretation. I would think, like, up to the Twister soundtrack.
0: Mm-hmm.
1: Good stuff.
0: Yeah.
1: Humans being. That was in their
0: film. Ooh. Yes. All right. Van Halen, Van Hagar, that new request. Oh, Coach Bill. All right. Good stuff, Coach Bill. But we have to move on. Let's go to the break on this. This is Daylight Savings Stacy and a pretty deep cut. This is Ode to the Big Red. If you'll, you know, there were plenty of novelty sports songs, especially about Nebraska football back in the olden days. So this is the Ode to the Big Red. We'll go to break on this. 8:50 the time, 73 degrees the temp. Request line Friday, final 10 minutes here on KLI.

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1: Mostly cloudy, warm, and humid today with a 30% chance of showers and thunderstorms, high temperature in the mid-80s. Tonight, mostly cloudy with a 30% chance of showers and thunderstorms, low in the low 70s. Saturday, mostly cloudy with a 40% chance of showers and thunderstorms, high in the upper 80s. From the 1011 Severe Weather Center, I'm meteorologist Brandon Rector.
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0: remix.
1: Yeah, this is a remix, apparently. Okay. Sports Montage Day on Request Line Friday. Here, this is actually what I think we were going after here. This is Michelle and her request. 8:54 the time here on Request Line Friday. Sports Montage Day. It's been fun, kids. Remember, Jack's back on Monday. A couple of days off for Jack before he dives deep into the fall schedule. But Request Line Friday Sports Montage Music.
2: I can see a lot of early 2000s Husker football season highlights.
1: DeMario Williams coming off the edge to blow guys up.
2: Eric Crouch running down the field.
1: Yes. Big block. Eric Crouch hitting that guy into the Mississippi River for the Iowa game. 99.
2: Oh, boy.
1: Oh, yes. Mm-mm. Good stuff.
2: Wonderful.
1: All right. We've had one ABC theme song. Let's have another. Regrettable that this isn't used now, even though I don't know how you would use it.
3: Spanning the globe to bring you the constant variety of sports. The thrill of victory. And the agony of defeat.
1: This is where the ski jumpers just, like, cartwheeling down the slope.
3: The human drama of athletic competition.
1: This is ABC's Wide World of Sport.
2: Jim McKay, what a voice.
1: Oh, yeah. Classic. Highlands Krista had this. Mm-hmm. Thank you much. Highlands Krista. All right, this is Other Phil's other and perhaps actual request.
2: Yes.
4: Try to be best, because you're only a man, and a man's got to learn to take it. Try to believe, though the going gets rough.
1: Joe Esposito, you're the best.
2: History repeats itself. Go ahead, do your air karate. Why not?

0: Quintessential montage music.
1: I wonder if Ralph Macchio uses this for working out these days.
2: He would have to.
0: I mean, yeah. Why wouldn't you?
1: Yeah, Daniel Zapka. Yeah, Johnny.
0: Oh, yes.
1: The real hero of the Karate Kid.
0: Oh,

0: We got to move on. Heidi.
1: Well, we've got the best fan. And
0: here we go. This is the song actually called Montage. From South Park and
2: Trey Parker.
0: Team America, yes. Yeah. Satirizes the whole thing. It's great.

0: great.
1: Oh, I love this. All right, folks, this will wrap it up for us. I don't think we broke anything while the boss was away. Jack will be back on Monday. Invite you to join Mark Vail for Drive Time Lincoln. We'll be chatting with Josh Jones of the Career Academy, so make sure you tune in to that. Thanks to everybody who helped out with us one, Steve Hardesty and Chris Lofgren and Mark Vail. We're going to wrap up the week on this, and this is the Olympic Fanfare by John Williams. Laura requested it. Thanks to everybody for putting up with me this week. I'll be back over on the board starting on Monday. 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
3: Two accused killers back in court this morning. I'm Dave Anthony, Fox News. First, right now in South Carolina, it's Alec Murdaugh at a hearing before he's put on trial again next year after the state Supreme Court overturned his murder convictions.
4: Murdaugh, who will likely serve the rest of his life behind bars after pleading guilty to millions of dollars in state and federal financial crimes, nonetheless wants to prove he is not the shooter who killed his wife Maggie and their youngest son Paul on their hunting estate back in 2021.
3: Fox's Jonathan Sarri outside the court in Lexington, South Carolina. Next hour, it's Luigi Mangione's turn in federal court in New York City. Fox's Brian Yenis is there.
5: He could plead guilty to federal interstate stalking charges resulting in the death of United Healthcare CEO Brian Thompson. A senior DOJ source tells Fox News there is no plea deal today. He's promised nothing in return and is allowed to plead guilty if he chooses. We're told the DOJ will push for the maximum sentence of life in prison without parole.
3: A guilty plea in the federal case could allow Mangione to try to get state murder charges dismissed under New York's double jeopardy laws. The World War II Memorial in Washington, D.C., vandalized, spray-painted pink, upsetting Iraq War veteran Deborah Mortensen, who tells Fox News Digital.
6: People fought and died for our country, and it's dishonoring this country and all we've been through.
3: President Trump is angry, posting on Truth Social, there can be no greater insult, adding, we're on the vandals' trail, writing, where do these animals come from? And we're just learning the president's asking the Supreme Court to allow White House ballroom construction to continue after a judge ordered a halt to that building. And at Kennedy Center, the board has voted to put the president's name back on, calling it the Kennedy Center restored and renovated by President Donald J. Trump. Democratic Congresswoman Joyce Beatty, whose lawsuit led to a judge order name removal, calls it an attempt to circumvent that. 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
7: Signature collection has been suspended for a proposed ballot measure addressing Lincoln police staffing and funding. Advocates for All Nebraskans calls the move a strategic pause, not an end to the campaign. The organization says it'll wait to see whether city officials make what it considers meaningful progress on police staffing. Good Government Lincoln says it will restart its petition drive after thousands of signatures for three proposed charter amendments were rejected. Consultant Jessica Flanagan said petition circulators defeated safeguards that included signature audits, surprise visits.

0: between P and Q will close Monday through Thursday. A Nebraska Lottery Pick 5 ticket worth $50,000 was sold in Lincoln. It was purchased for last night's drawing and matched all five winning numbers, 5, 12, 14, 15, and 17. Winning tickets sold at the Speedy Mart at 56th and Holdridge. The winner has 180 days from the drawing to claim the prize. Mark Vail on the Voice of Lincoln, 1499.3 KLIN.
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12: Mostly cloudy, warm, and humid today with a 30% chance of showers and thunderstorms, high temperature in the mid-80s. Tonight, mostly cloudy with a 30% chance of showers and thunderstorms, low in the low 70s. Saturday, mostly cloudy with a 40% chance of showers and thunderstorms, high in the upper 80s. From the 1011 Severe Weather Center, I'm meteorologist Brandon Rector.
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14: So glad you're there. It's the Brian Kilmeade Show coming to you from Midtown Manhattan, heard around the country, around the world. Michael Bruckheim is going to be with us at the bottom of the hour. He's a partner at Deep 33, which is a recently closed on a $200 million deep tech funding investing in the infrastructure behind all AI across the U.S. and Israel. And that's the type of combination that we need to compete against China and everybody else that China basically is going to be dragging along. That's another reason to make sure that the fortification between these two allies stay together. We benefit almost as much as Israel benefits from us, but a lot of people, especially on the left, don't understand that right now. Also standing by, Roger Zakheim, Washington Director of the Ronald Reagan Presidential Freedom Foundation and Institute. But before we get to Roger, let's get to the big three.
15: Number three.
16: And now they've pushed an individual like El Sayed, that's been very proud of his very deeply anti-Israel views. He put this situation where a Michigan that could have been a more of a safe seat, we are going to have to defend that.
14: No question, Senator John Fetterman. Some Dems pushing back on socialists and anti-Semitism like Fetterman. Why is the leadership like Schumer and Hakeem Jeffries and Pelosi too scared to do the same?
15: Number two.
17: They believe they can, time is on their side, and they'll ride this thing out as best they can. Their intention, number two, as we get closer to the midterms, is likely to increase violent and aggressive activity.
14: That is General Jack Keane with me an hour ago on Fox and Friends, Waiting Game with Iran and the U.S. as oil becomes the key weapon over bombs for now, as the region waits, watches, and sweats, while looming over it all is the midterm elections here in America.
15: Number one.
18: We look at our power rankings, Roger. These are the races. There's Alaska, Iowa, Maine, and Ohio that are in the toss-up category, but we've got, you know, North Carolina and Georgia, Michigan, and New Hampshire leaning blue.
14: That is true. Brett Baer weighing in last night. Initial polls are in, and the matchups settle in key states, and both sides have

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0: I'm Susan Lee, and this is the Fox Business Report.
1: Stocks open mixed. The S&P 500 closed at a record yesterday and rose slightly in early trading. The latest reading on the status of the U.S. consumer is disappointing. Retail sales declined 0.6% last month. Economists were expecting an increase. The drop may reflect the pullback of Amazon Prime Day and competing sales to June and the end of tax refunds that were propping up spending in previous months. Reddit shares are up 11%. The social media company is joining the S&P 500 on Tuesday. Some AI companies are training their models on Reddit data. And Workday shares are flat after yesterday's rally. Reuters says investment firm Silver Lake has been talking with Workday about taking it over. That's your Fox Business Report. I'm Jenny Coselda. Invested in you.
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3: A Lincoln man accused of assaulting a woman and forcing her into an SUV was arrested yesterday at a North Lincoln hotel. LPD Lieutenant Chris Weber said investigators first found the vehicle involved.
4: Their efforts eventually led them to the area of North 56th and Superior Streets, where officers located the Ford Expedition seen in the surveillance video unoccupied in the parking lot of a nearby hotel.
3: Weber tells KLIN News 46-year-old Tate Wright briefly struggled with officers before his arrest. The woman treated for minor injuries. The Downtown Lincoln Association could soon make Old City Hall its new downtown home.
5: This is a very optimal location for the good of the downtown. And oh, by the way, they'll pay some rent to the building, which will be good for the building as well.
3: Lincoln Urban Development Director Dan Marvin said the move could help bring more people into a building he believes is underused and underappreciated. The proposed lease would move DLA offices to the historic building, 920 O Street, where the group plans to create a hub for visitors, volunteers, and community activities. Mark Vail, KLIN News.
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6: Mostly cloudy, warm, and humid today with a 30% chance of showers and thunderstorms, high temperature in the mid-80s. Tonight, mostly cloudy with a 30% chance of showers and thunderstorms, low in the low 70s. Saturday, mostly cloudy with a 40% chance of showers and thunderstorms, high in the upper 80s. From the 1011 Severe Weather Center, I'm meteorologist Brandon Rector.
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8: McCaffrey to throw it inbound. 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Shot is blocked! The God of Thunder, Thor Bjarnason with the block. Nebraska wins the ball game in overtime.
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0: Hi, this is Gordon Deal. Coming up on This Weekend, some lawmakers on Capitol Hill want protections after hackers exploited water systems in at least 12 different states. How serious could this get? Also, on the back-to-school front, what can parents do when their kid says nobody likes them? Plus, Americans changing their travel approach, and the fraud squad at Caltech that examines every student application. That and more on This Weekend.
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0: from the Momo Pizzeria and Ristorante Studios. 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
1: Luigi Mangione may be about to admit he's a killer. I'm Dave Anthony, Fox News. The man accused of gunning down UnitedHealthcare CEO Brian Thompson outside a New York City hotel in 2024 is in federal court now and may change his plea to guilty, but not to a murder charge, to stalking.
2: Under oath, in his own words, Mangione must admit the facts of the crimes, that he traveled to New York and stalked Brian Thompson, resulting in his death.
1: Fox's Brian Yenis also reports outside the court that could prevent Mangione from facing a separate murder trial.
2: Under New York's unusually strict double jeopardy law, once Mangione pleads guilty to federal crimes, it's generally illegal to try someone in state for the same criminal act. There are narrow exceptions, and both sides will likely fight it out before his September 8th state trial.
1: Another accused killer is in court now in South Carolina, Alec Murdaugh, whose convictions in the murders of his wife and son in 2021 were overturned by the state Supreme Court. He's a hearing before a new trial next year.
3: What jurors will be allowed to hear about Murdaugh's financial crimes, phone records, and DNA from an unknown person that was found under his wife's fingernails? Citing intense local publicity and family ties in Colleton County, the defense is asking the judge to move the trial to nearby Charleston.
1: Fox's Jonathan Sarri outside the court. There's an arrest in Washington and vandalism at the World War II Memorial, which was spray-painted pink. U.S. Attorney for D.C. Jeanine Pirro calls it despicable. Melissa Ferris faces two felony charges, could put her in prison up to 10 years. President Trump's going to the Supreme Court to get the okay to resume construction of the White House ballroom.
4: The president's solicitor general argues the injunction issued by the lower court is extraordinary and unlawful as it halts construction on an integrated military complex, including a secure ballroom space vitally required by national security. A group of historic preservationists are suing to stop the project, arguing it needs congressional oversight.
1: That's Fox's Jared Halpern. 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
0: 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The voice of Lincoln, 1499.3 KLIN. Here's Mark Fale.
5: Nebraska students going back to school have some new cell phone restrictions. Governor Jim Pillen said the goal is to reduce distractions and help students connect.
6: We were able to be a part of helping end the distractions and no phones bell to bell so that kids can be focused and engaged.
5: Governor said keeping students off phones can help them build relationships with classmates. This school year will give Nebraska schools the first full test of these restrictions. The Gathering Place is preparing to move into a new larger home in Lincoln's Near South neighborhood. Community Action CEO Heather Lockman said the current kitchen is struggling to keep up with demand.
7: It's essentially the size of someone's residential kitchen, actually much smaller than that.
5: The new location at 12th and S Street will have about twice the space, including a larger kitchen. The Gathering Place served more than 55,000 free meals last year. There's a groundbreaking ceremony Monday. Signature collection has been suspended for a proposed ballot measure addressing Lincoln police staffing and funding. Advocates for All Nebraskans calls the move a strategic pause, not an end to the campaign. And the organization says it'll wait to see whether city officials make what it considers meaningful progress on police staffing. Thousands of university

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4: Mostly cloudy, warm, and humid today with a 30% chance of showers and thunderstorms, high temperature in the mid-80s. Tonight, mostly cloudy with a 30% chance of showers and thunderstorms, low in the low 70s. Saturday, mostly cloudy with a 40% chance of showers and thunderstorms, high in the upper 80s. From the 1011 Severe Weather Center, I'm meteorologist Brandon Rector.
0: 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From the Fox News Radio Studios in Midtown Manhattan, giving you opinions and facts with a positive outlook. It's Brian Kilmeade.
5: Hi, everyone. So glad you're there. It's the Brian Kilmeade Show, making your way through this final hour of the week, or one of the final hours of the week. And it's been really interesting ever since Tuesday's primary leading up and then through. Shannon Bream's going to be with us shortly. Bottom of the hour, Senator Rick Scott. Senator Rick Scott is one of these people who we found out is someone very influential decided to call him out and said he should be killed for his stand on health care. We'll talk about that in a moment. Let's get to the big three.
6: Number three.
7: And now they've pushed an individual like El Sayed that's been very proud of his very deeply anti-Israel views. He put this situation where a Michigan that could have been a more of a safe seat, we are going to have to defend that.
5: And why do you want to defend that? Because Senator John Fetterman, if El Sayed gets in, he's going to put your head on a pike. Yep. Some Dems pushing back on socialists and anti-Semitism. Why is the leadership too scared to do the same?
6: Number two.
8: They believe they can. Time is on their side, and they'll ride this thing out as best they can. Their intention, number two, as we get closer to the midterms, is likely to increase violent and aggressive activity.
5: That is General Jack Keane with me this morning. Waiting game with Iran of the U.S. And us is all about oil at this point. That is the key weapon over bombs. Right now, the world watches, waits, and sweats. We're going to talk about this and where we go from here.
6: Number one.
9: We look at our power rankings, Roger. These are the races. There's Alaska, Iowa, Maine, and Ohio that are in the toss-up category. But we've got, you know, North Carolina and Georgia and Michigan and New Hampshire leaning blue.
5: That is Brett Baer talking about the initial polls are in and the matchups settle in key states. And both sides have reason for concern and hope. My concern was that Shannon Bream was not going to be able to get here in time, but my concern was alleviated when you walked in.
10: I have special powers.
5: Yes. You were able to get up from another set.
10: I transported myself here.
5: How were you able to do that?
10: Well, I follow your example because you do 10 jobs in 10 different parts of 10 different buildings every week. And so I just follow on you.
5: So when I go to Washington, I still don't know my way around. I know it seems crazy.
10: Good. We like you to be off kilter, off balance when you're there.
5: But when you are in New York, do you understand your way? You've been here so
10: long. Well, I will say I've been coming to this building for almost 20 years, but we have a lot of construction.
5: Oh, that's right. You had a show here for a while.
10: People don't know about that. I did. I lived here for a little while. But every time I come here, like a hallway that was there before has disappeared.
5: I know.
10: And I can't figure out how to get anywhere.
5: And what you're referring to, Shannon, is not so much it's been a while, it's been 5 minutes. Every day I walk in,
10: I don't know
5: what elevator works.
10: I'm like, that lobby doesn't exist anymore.
5: Yes.
10: Like, how do I get, you can't get there from here,
5: right?
10: If you'll remember from the famous movie Vacation.

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2: This is a Fox News alert. I'm Lillian Wu. Luigi Mangione in federal court right now saying he intends to plead guilty in the killing of United Healthcare CEO Brian Thompson. Fox's Brian Yenis is outside the courthouse in New York.
3: Mangione must admit the facts of the crimes, that he traveled to New York and stalked Brian Thompson, resulting in his death.
2: Alex Murdoch is back in a South Carolina courtroom today, fighting to move his murder retrial to Charleston County, arguing he can't receive a fair trial locally.
4: Prosecutors oppose the idea of Charleston, citing limited parking and a busy tourist season during the spring, which is when the trial is expected to begin next year.
2: Fox's Jonathan Sari. And President Trump heading to Long Island, New York this afternoon to highlight his administration's record on violent crimes and public safety. This is a Fox News alert.
0: Trending from the KLIN newsroom.
5: Lincoln police were able to quickly identify a woman who they say was forced into an SUV near downtown Thursday afternoon.
6: Officers reviewed previous calls for service involving similar vehicles and were able to identify the victim. That information also led investigators to identify a possible suspect, 46-year-old Tate Wright of Lincoln.
5: LPD Lieutenant Chris Weber said Wright was arrested later at a North Lincoln hotel and booked for false imprisonment and domestic assault. The woman treated for minor injuries. UNL students returning to Lincoln, and nearly 5,800 of them will begin moving into residence halls Sunday.
7: They all arrive at iconic Memorial Stadium. We'll check them in from the comfort of their car, and then we'll dismiss them to their residence hall where our crew will unload their items for them and whisk them away to their room.
5: Matt Nelson, director of Residence Life, tells KLIN News nearly 3,900 first-year students will be moving in over the course of several days. Details on this story and more available online at KLIN.com. 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
8: Mostly cloudy, warm, and humid today with a 30% chance of showers and thunderstorms, high temperature in the mid-80s. Tonight, mostly cloudy with a 30% chance of showers and thunderstorms, low in the low 70s. Saturday, mostly cloudy with a 40% chance of showers and thunderstorms, high in the upper 80s. From the 1011 Severe Weather Center, I'm meteorologist Brandon Rector.
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0: from the Momo Pizzeria and Ristorante Studios, we are the voice of Lincoln. 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
1: This is a Fox News alert. Luigi Mangione admits everything on Lisa Brady. Moments ago in federal court, the man charged with killing UnitedHealthcare executive Brian Thompson, pleading guilty and admitting details of the crime, telling the judge he knew what he was doing, that he used a 3D printer to make the gun, researched where a company event was happening in New York City, and killed Thompson, adding that this followed years of pain from a back injury.
2: And while he faces life in prison without parole, the sentencing is entirely up to the judge, Margaret Garnett, and that will not happen today, though.
1: Fox's Brian Yenes at Manhattan Federal Court, where the judge has just set sentencing for December 18th, just over 2 years since Thompson's death. The Thompson family sitting in the front row as Mangione confessed to the crime and changed his plea. In the federal case, Mangione faced two counts of stalking leading to Thompson's death. He is still charged with murder in a separate state case with trial scheduled to begin in September. It's not clear yet if that will go forward now because of a New York double jeopardy law. An arrest made in the nation's capital where a woman is accused of vandalizing the World War II memorial with spray paint. President Trump calling it an insult to American heroes. The president visits New York today to talk about crime.
3: The president is visiting Nassau County's Police Academy on Long Island, along with Attorney General Todd Blanche and FBI Director Kash Patel. President Trump often speaks of falling crime rates during his second term and will tout the single largest year-to-year drop in violent crime since FBI records began in 1936. Nassau County Executive Bruce Blakeman is the Republican nominee for New York governor, challenging Democrat Kathy Hochul. President Trump has endorsed Blakeman.
1: Fox's Jared Halpern at the White House. Again, our top story, Luigi Mangione pleading guilty in his federal case. 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
0: 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Here's John Adcox.
4: A Lincoln man accused of assaulting a woman and forcing her into an SUV was arrested Thursday at a North Lincoln hotel. LPD Lieutenant Chris Weber says investigators first found the vehicle involved.
5: Their efforts eventually led them to the area of North 56th and Superior Streets, where officers located the Ford Expedition seen in the surveillance video unoccupied in the parking lot of a nearby hotel.
4: Weber tells KLIN News 46-year-old Tate Wright briefly struggled with officers before his arrest. The woman was treated for minor injuries. UNL's fall move-in begins Sunday.
6: In total, we have a little over 5,700 students who will live on campus this year, but probably over the course of the couple days of that drive-through curbside move-in, we'll probably see about 4,000 students, mostly first years.
4: Residence Life Director Matt Nelson. The drive-through move-in process runs through next Wednesday. More details at KLIN.com. The Gathering Place is getting a new home in Lincoln's Near South neighborhood with renovations set to begin Monday. Community Action CEO Heather Lockman says the goal is to keep the character of the current location while giving the program more room.
7: It's going to be familiar to our guests. It's brick like our current building. It has a front porch like our current building. It's just going to have more space.
4: The new building will be about twice the size and will include a larger kitchen and dining area. The program serves about 160 people on recent evenings. A Nebraska Lottery Pick 5 ticket worth $50,000 was sold in Lincoln. 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The winning ticket was sold at Speedy Mart at 56 and Holdridge. The winner has 180 days from the drawing date to claim the prize. We have more details on these stories at more at KLIN.com. 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
6: Mostly cloudy, warm, and humid today with a 30% chance of showers and thunderstorms, high temperature in the mid-80s. Tonight, mostly cloudy with a 30% chance of showers and thunderstorms, low in the low 70s. Saturday, mostly cloudy with a 40% chance of showers and thunderstorms, high in the upper 80s. From the 1011 Severe Weather Center, I'm meteorologist Brandon Wright.
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0: Welcome back in, Clay and Buck Friday edition. I am rocking here the Nashville Balls shirt for those of you watching on YouTube from our friend Jen Say. They sent these to the house. I saw Riley Gaines was rocking hers last night. Buck, we sold $50,000 almost instantaneously in Nashville Balls t-shirts. If you missed the great suggestion here that I would continue to put out there, I want to have the most inclusive WNBA team of all time. It would be a team made up 100% of transgender players. Players like Enes Freedom. My son last night said, "Dad, I've got a great idea for you. Can you tell Enes this?" And I was like, "Yes, sure." He said, "He should change his name to Penis Freedom." And I was like, "This is amazing. Thank you for having boys in the household." Enes Freedom, who has declared for the WNBA draft, as well as Royce White, who has declared for the WNBA draft. And we need to grab Royce White. Did you see him, Buck, criticizing CNN for canceling a black transgender woman's interview? Do we have the clip of him?
1: Yeah. Oh, we've got a Royce clip. I think so, don't we? Yeah. Yeah, he calls himself Roisha now.
0: Yes, well, it's very brave.
1: This is cut two. You can listen.
2: "They're trying to figure out how to respond to you and Cantor's bid, is what you're saying. It's a real thing. They got to deal with it."
3: "What's the real thing?
2: Could this culminate in you actually playing in the WNBA?
3: It better. Why wouldn't they let me play? It's completely, completely bigoted to deny my trans existence."
1: Clay, can I just say, this is a little bit of a dream come true for those of us in conservative commentary, okay? This has been the ultimate sanction that we have known is needed for a long time. This is the only way that you can really finally stop this madness. You need Royce White to actually suit up as a WNBA player, score 100 points in his first game, and then people have to finally say, "You know what, you're right." That's the only way this can actually happen.
0: How perfect is his voice? I mean, that deep voice when it's saying that his femininity is being denied. I mean, it's like South Park, which made the perfect decision. I don't know when they started that, years ago.
1: Do you know Royce? Can you get him on the show? We should have Royce on the show.
0: Oh, yeah, we'll definitely get him on. It's like when Macho Man being selected as the man who wins all the women's sporting.
4: "I'm not here to talk about my transition."
1: One of the great South Park things. They're visionaries.
0: They really are. But that was played for laughs. Now it regularly is occurring when you see stands of winners, and it's just some clear dude with a beard who's like, "I'm the greatest woman who's ever lived." And I do think that the way this is all playing out is a incredibly difficult situation for left-wingers to be able to justify. We'll take some of your calls. By the way, it's Friday, 800-282-2882. Our buddy Jim Jordan going to join us in the third hour.
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6: Fox News Alert, I'm Gianna Gelosi. Luigi Mangione pleading guilty in court in New York to two federal stalking charges in connection to the death of UnitedHealthcare CEO Brian Thompson. Mangione said that after enduring severe pain from a back injury and navigating the health insurance system, he learned UnitedHealthcare would be holding its investor conference in New York that December, admitting to 3D printing a gun and shooting Thompson. He's going to be sentenced in the federal case December 18th, his state trial set for next month. Alec Murdaugh back in a South Carolina courtroom today, fighting to move his murder retrial to Charleston County, arguing he can't get a fair trial locally.
7: Prosecutors oppose the idea of Charleston, citing limited parking and a busy tourist season during the spring, which is when the trial is expected to begin next year.
6: And that is Fox's Jonathan Seri reporting. 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
8: 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Advocates for all Nebraskans call the move a strategic pause, not an end to the campaign. The Gathering Place is preparing to move into a larger building in Lincoln as demand for its free meals continues to grow. Community Action CEO Heather Lockman tells KLIN News the new space will allow the organization to serve more people.
9: Going to have a bigger table for anyone who needs a good meal to come in and have one. And it's going to provide more capacity in terms of space for our staff to create those scratch-cooked meals.
8: The new facility at 919 South 12th Street will be about twice the size of the current location. Visit Lincoln's Jeff Mall says two prominent blues rock acts will share the stage at Pinewood Bowl this weekend.
10: On Sunday, Joe Bonamassa and Government School will take to the stage. That's a couple really good artists for Pinewood.
8: Doors open at 6 with the concert beginning at 7. 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John Adcox, KLIN News.
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11: Mostly cloudy, warm, and humid today with a 30% chance of showers and thunderstorms, high temperature in the mid-80s. Tonight, mostly cloudy with a 30% chance of showers and thunderstorms, low in the low 70s. Saturday, mostly cloudy with a 40% chance of showers and thunderstorms, high in the upper 80s. From the 1011 Severe Weather Center, I'm meteorologist Brandon Rector.
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0: From the Momo Pizzeria and Ristorante Studios, we are the voice of Lincoln. 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
1: This is a Fox News alert. Luigi Mangione pleads guilty on Lisa Brady. The man charged with killing UnitedHealthcare CEO Brian Thompson changing the plea to guilty in his federal case.
2: In a packed courtroom hearing attended by Thompson's family in Lower Manhattan, Mangione read a letter aloud admitting he traveled to New York, quote, with the intent to shoot Thompson and had used a 3D printer to make a gun, ending with the words, quote, I knew what I was doing. Mangione faced federal stalking charges in Thompson's shooting outside a hotel on a New York City street in December of 2024.
1: Fox's Tony J. Powers. Sentencing is set for December 18th, and federal prosecutors say they will seek the maximum penalty, life in prison without parole.
3: No grievance, political belief, or ideological cause can ever justify murder.
1: U.S. Attorney James McDonald outside the courthouse.
3: There can be no celebrity in assassination. Any person who celebrates, encourages, or excuses actions like these is fundamentally wrong.
1: Mangione has been celebrated by some on social media. Defense attorney Karen Agnifilo calls it a solemn day and says Mangione has accepted full responsibility for Thompson's death. But she also echoed what Mangione told the judge about years of pain from a back injury.
4: Like the thousands of people who have reached out since this tragedy to share their own experiences, he believed that the system had failed him and destroyed his life.
1: The defense will seek the dismissal of state charges, including murder, arguing that upcoming trial would amount to double jeopardy under New York law. Lawyers for a former Olympian are asking a judge to dismiss a reflecting pool destruction of property case with prejudice, meaning the charges can't be brought back. This after federal prosecutors in D.C. did drop the case, blaming the contractor for damage, but prompting criticism from President Trump, who insists the pool was vandalized. 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
0: 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The voice of Lincoln, 1499.3 KLIN. Here's John Adcox.
5: Lincoln police say tips from the public helped officers identify a woman who was reportedly assaulted Thursday afternoon near 1st and P Streets.
6: Through witness statements and a review of video surveillance, officers determined that a female victim had been assaulted by a male suspect and then forced into a black Ford Expedition that did not have license plates.
5: LPD Lieutenant Chris Weber says they later identified the suspect as 46-year-old Tate Wright. He and the victim were found in a North Lincoln hotel where a brief struggle ensued. The woman was treated for minor injuries. Wright went to jail. Governor Jim Pillen says some Nebraska students are starting the school year facing a very basic problem, hunger. Pillen says the state needs to improve school meals.
7: It is hard to believe that we have kids in Nebraska, the land of plenty, coming to school hungry, and so improving our school lunches and breakfasts is really important.
5: Pillen says the state is working on food programs for students, arguing that better breakfasts and lunches can help kids focus and succeed in the classroom. Nebraska schools already provide free and reduced price meals for eligible students. Husker Athletics could spend up to $14.5 million more on name, image, and likeness services for student athletes. University of Nebraska President Dr. Jeffrey Gold says the contract could be increased.
8: The proposed amendment to the agreement would also provide the opportunity to expand the scope of services provided by Open Doors.
5: The Board of Regents approved the amendment. The contract covers NIL education, consulting, staffing, sales, and marketing, with the potential spending increases going up by $14.5 million. Advocates for All Nebraskans has suspended signature collection for its proposed Lincoln Police Staffing Ballot Initiative. The group says it's pausing the campaign because no sitting city council member supported the effort. We have more details on these stories and more at KLIN.com. John Adcox, KLIN News.
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10: Hey, America, we need to have a little talk. I don't know if you've noticed, but we got a lot of food in this country. A lot of peaches, a lot of corn, a lot of apples, a lot of everything. We've got so much food that we can't even eat it all. So if we got all this extra food, how are 17 million kids in America struggling with hunger? I just don't get it. That's why the Feeding America nationwide network of food banks gathers surplus food and gets it to the hungry kids who need it. They can get you food even if you live in Idaho or Alaska or somewhere crazy like that. This isn't complicated.

0: thunderstorms, high in the upper 80s. From the 1011 Severe Weather Center, I'm meteorologist Brandon Reck.
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1: 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And follow us at EJAF on Instagram to see our very latest accomplishments through the Rocket Fund.
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0: Hour of Clay and Buck. We are midway through August. We are in the back end of the summer. Clay, my, how the time has flown. You guys have a couple of weeks of summer left here. Really more like three, I guess, because feels like a late Labor Day this year. And then it's just going to be a sprint to the midterms, at least in terms of what we're covering and focused on here on the program. So that will be something to look forward to, I think. It'll be a very interesting time. And we're getting a lot of great talkbacks, feedback, calls. Enjoyed the live stream yesterday. Katie Zachariah, who is some people saying on the short list for consideration as White House press secretary, just putting that out there. I personally think she would be fantastic in the role. But there's some other names, Scott Jennings being floated. Who is the top of the list right now that's at least being discussed? I don't know if there really is a clear sort of, you know, top tier of consideration. And the thing with Trump is he's the decider. So whatever he decides is what's going to happen, and he could change his mind tomorrow about it, I think. So that's the way this is likely to go. But we will have a new press secretary announced here pretty soon. I'm not sure when exactly, but that will be happening. Are you putting money down on anybody? Is anybody you think is a shoe-in or a
1: no,
0: favorite?
1: No, as you're talking about it, I was going to look up what the prediction markets say as to who will be the next press secretary. So there's three names that come to mind for me, in addition to Katie Zachariah, who I think would be really a good choice. Now, she's got four young kids, too, so she may have to make some of the same decisions that that Caroline Leavitt did.
0: Well, they're not babies. They're like
1: they're older. She
0: almost
1: was telling
0: teenagers,
1: us,
0: like 12 and up, I think, or something like that. Yeah.
1: A lot of Scott Jennings momentum would be interesting, given that he battles every day on Trump's behalf on CNN. He's got a lot of the recognition and knowledge with the base there. Anna Kelly is on Fox News right now, which is a little bit interesting to me, only in the sense that she is right now the number two person behind Caroline Leavitt.
0: Let's make redheads great again. You guys know I'm team redhead over here. You know, my wife's a redhead. My boys are redhead. My mom's a redhead.
1: I would say that these Fox News interviews are default auditions for Trump, and Anna Kelly is on right now. I've got a couple more names too, Buck, because I actually was thinking about this last night. I think that, so Scott Jennings, Anna Kelly is the person who would be next woman up, so to speak, if they were going to do it. I think Katie Miller. She's got the podcast. She worked in the White House. Stephen Miller's wife. I think she is very popular there. And then I would say, in addition to Katie Zachariah, to me, I think there's an argument that Trump is going to go with Alina Haba. Alina Haba, remember, he appointed her as the New Jersey. She's a lawyer.
0: I know she is. I could see why there's a lot that she would bring to the table that Trump would like. I don't think she's going to be the White House press secretary, though. I don't see that. I don't know. I know that her name is being floated. I'm just saying I would be surprised if that was the direction they went in. But who knows? Right now, I think the only answer is Trump knows, or maybe he's going to know, as in he will be deciding.
1: Want to hear who the favorites are? I just pulled it up, so we'll see.
0: According to who, though? I mean, there's so much whispering.
1: Well, this is the actual
0: now.
1: Prediction market.
0: Oh, prediction markets. Well, that's a reflection of the whispers and gossip. But go ahead.
1: Somewhat, but at least people have put down money on this. Anna Kelly is a pretty substantial favorite. 31%. She's Caroline Leavitt's deputy right now. She would move up. Alina Haba, second favorite. Scott Jennings, third favorite. And Katie Miller, fourth favorite. Other names on here: Stephen Chung, Carrie Lake, Sage Steele, Rachel Campos Duffy, and that would be like probably the top eight according to this list right now.
0: Rachel's lovely, but I think she's too nice. You know, I don't. I have you ever seen Rachel like get after somebody? Because sometimes you got to slap these reporters around a little bit, metaphorically speaking.

0: And
1: I'm Tiffany. I have some tips for you on how to quit smoking like I did. 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

0: From the Momo Pizzeria and Ristorante Studios, we are the voice of Lincoln. 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
1: An important step toward justice. I'm Lisa Brady, Fox News. That's how the family of Brian Thompson describes what happened today in Manhattan federal court, where Luigi Mangione pleaded guilty to federal stalking charges, admitting he killed the UnitedHealthcare executive traveling to New York City to target him.
2: He shot Thompson twice at close range. The second shot came as Mr. Thompson turned and faced the defendant. The defendant did this as everyday New Yorkers walked nearby.
1: U.S. Attorney James McDonald says federal prosecutors will seek the maximum penalty, life in prison without parole, and that no grievance justifies murder. Defense attorney Karen Agnifilo says Mangione felt the healthcare system destroyed his life after years of back pain, also criticizing simultaneous prosecutions.
3: Despite this being a single isolated event, Mr. Mangione has been unfairly treated since the outset in every way and has successfully fought off terrorism charges and the death penalty.
1: The defense will seek dismissal of a state murder charge, arguing double jeopardy under New York law. President Trump is set to speak at a police academy on New York's Long Island, highlighting falling crime rates, earlier taking questions from reporters and downplaying concerns about longer than usual deployments for U.S. warships.
4: The USS Abraham Lincoln will soon be relieved amid growing concerns from some Navy families and lawmakers about morale on the warship.
5: That ship is moving right now, or very shortly, and it's being replaced with another very similar ship.
4: The Lincoln has been at sea for 9 months, first deployed in the Pacific before sailing to the Middle East ahead of the war with Iran. Asked if he's worried about the length of deployments, President Trump told reporters,
5: No. Not nearly long enough.
4: Pentagon officials have characterized some reporting about conditions aboard the Lincoln as misrepresented.
1: Fox's Jared Halpern at the White House. 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
0: 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Here's Tom Stanton.
6: Lincoln police say public tips helped officers identify a woman who was reportedly assaulted yesterday afternoon near 1st and P Streets.
7: Through witness statements and a review of video surveillance, officers determined that a female victim had been assaulted by a male suspect and then forced into a black Ford Expedition that did not have license plates.
6: LPD Lieutenant Chris Weber says they later identified the suspect as 46-year-old Tate Wright. He and the victim were found in a North Lincoln hotel where a brief struggle with officers ensued. The woman was treated for minor injuries. Wright went to jail. Thousands of University of Nebraska Lincoln students will begin the move-in process on Sunday.
8: Move-in is pretty sweet. Moving the boxes is fun, but what we're really doing is welcoming students to their Husker home, and the team is really excited to help them build those connections and make the place feel like home.
6: Director of Residence Life Matt Nelson says about 5,800 students are expected to move into residence halls over several days, including roughly 3,900 incoming first-year students. We have full details about the move-in process at KLIN.com, and several downtown streets will be closing for the move-in and also road work. Additional details available online at KLIN.com. The Gathering Place is preparing to move into a new, larger home in Lincoln's Near South neighborhood. Community Action CEO Heather Lockman says the current kitchen is struggling to keep up with demand.
9: It's essentially the size of someone's residential kitchen, actually much smaller than that.
6: The new location at 12th and F Streets will have about twice the space, including a larger kitchen. There will be a groundbreaking ceremony on Monday. Tom Stanton on the Voice of Lincoln, 1499.3 KLIN.
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13: Mostly cloudy to cloudy this afternoon with a 40% chance of additional showers and maybe even a few isolated thunderstorms. High temperature in the mid-80s. Tonight, mostly cloudy with a 30% chance of showers and thunderstorms, mainly after midnight, low in the low 70s. Saturday, mostly cloudy with a 40% chance of showers and thunderstorms, high in the upper 80s. From the 1011 Severe Weather Center, I'm meteorologist Brandon Rector.
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0: You know, today we're constantly taking photos and videos to remember our favorite moments with our family, the day the baby's born, the day they go to school, their first steps, their confirmation, their graduation, their wedding, etc. Where are all of those VHS tapes? Where are those film reels? 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
10: You know what's fascinating is the Democrats, elected Democrats, they just refuse to condemn Hassan Piker, who's out on the campaign trail. I mean, if you have a heart, a soul, a conscience, you find people that talk about, oh, the street should run red with the blood of capitalists and landlords and, you know, America deserved 9/11. I mean, defending Luigione, we have a cut of that. If you cared about Medicare fraud, you'd kill Rick Scott. Laments that Trump is still alive. Blames Jewish groups for getting him banned from the UK. I mean, we're going to get into this at the top of the next hour. But how is it you can campaign with this guy as a Democrat and Democrats don't care?
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11: Fox News, I'm Angelo Bavaro. Luigi Mangione pleading guilty in his federal case connected to the murder of United Healthcare CEO Brian Thompson. Fox's Tanya J. Powers from court.
12: Mangione read a letter aloud, admitting he traveled to New York, quote, with the intent to shoot Thompson and had used a 3D printer to make a gun, ending with the words, quote, I knew what I was doing. Mangione faced federal stalking charges in Thompson's shooting outside a hotel on a New York City street in December 2024. Sentencing is set for December 18th.
11: Mangione has pleaded not guilty to New York State murder charges. Tropical storm Lala is predicted to become a hurricane Saturday as it nears Hawaii.
13: We already have hurricane warnings south of us on the Big Island where the first impacts are expected. The mayor there says evacuations are a part of the conversation.
11: Fox Weather's Katie Byrne. 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
14: Advocates for All Nebraskans has suspended signature collection for its proposed Lincoln Police staffing ballot initiative. The group says it's pausing the campaign because no sitting council member supported the effort. Organizers say their concerns about police staffing remain and the initiative could resume after city officials have time to address the issue. Visit Lincoln's Jeff Maul says two prominent blues rock acts will be sharing the stage at Pinewood Bowl this weekend.
15: On Sunday, Joe Bonamassa and Government School will take to the stage. That's a couple really good artists for Pinewood.
14: Doors open at 6, with the concert starting at 7. 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And a Nebraska Lottery Pick 5 ticket worth $50,000 was sold at the Speedy Mart at 56th and Holdridge. The ticket purchased for Thursday night's drawing matched all five winning numbers, 5, 12, 14, 15, and 17. For details on these stories and more, go to KLIN.com. 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
16: Mostly cloudy to cloudy this afternoon with a 40% chance of additional showers and maybe even a few isolated thunderstorms. High temperature in the mid-80s. Tonight, mostly cloudy with a 30% chance of showers and thunderstorms, mainly after midnight, low in the low 70s. Saturday, mostly cloudy with a 40% chance of showers and thunderstorms, high in the upper 80s. From the 1011 Severe Weather Center, I'm meteorologist Brandon Rector.
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0: Peter Herrick was a 34-year-old carpenter when he joined the Navy Reserve. Peter's wife, Diana.
1: They were deployed to build schools and bases and to assist the Marines.
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0: Paralyzed veteran, senior National Service Officer Raymond Bruce.
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0: the Momo Pizzeria and Ristorante Studios. We are the voice of Lincoln. 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
1: Confession in court. I'm Lisa Brady, Fox News. As the man charged with gunning down a healthcare executive changes his plea to guilty in a federal stalking case.
2: Luigi Mangione admitted in court to using a ruse to find out where United Healthcare CEO Brian Thompson would be and says he went to Manhattan with the intention to shoot him. Jamie McDonald, U.S. Attorney for the Southern District of New York, says his office will seek a sentence of life in prison.
3: This was not a spontaneous act of violence. It was deliberate, calculated, and premeditated.
2: Mangione's attorney, Karen Agnifilo, is now seeking to have the New York State case against her client thrown out.
4: We just filed our motion in state court explaining why the state charges must be dismissed under New York's double jeopardy protections.
2: Federal sentencing is set for December 18th.
1: Fox's Tony J. Powers. The Thompson family calls the plea an important step toward justice. His widow and mother among those in court today. A woman accused of spray painting the World War II memorial in D.C., making her first court appearance in Virginia, facing felony charges that could send her to prison for years if convicted. She remains in custody for now, pending a detention hearing. President Trump says he'll always back the blue.
5: I'm with you and always was 100%. 100%.
1: Visiting a police academy on New York's Long Island, along with the FBI director and U.S. Attorney General, to highlight falling crime rates. Also, to support Nassau County Executive Bruce Blakeman, he's trying to unseat Democratic Governor Kathy Hochul, who's threatened legal action against local law enforcement agencies that cooperate with federal immigration enforcement.
6: New York is a sanctuary city. It's a disaster. It protects criminals. The purpose of a sanctuary city. So I don't know what they're doing.
1: The president also telling Fox's Alexis McAdams he'll hit Iran hard economically. 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
0: 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Here's Tom Stanton.
7: This just into the KLIN newsroom. Brett Lindstrom will not appear on Nebraska's 2026 general election ballot as a nonpartisan candidate for governor. The Secretary of State's office said this afternoon that Lindstrom's campaign submitted 5,765 petition signatures, but only 3,358 were validated, and state law requires at least 4,000 valid signatures. The Secretary of State's office says a significant number of those signatures were fraudulent. We have more details at KLIN.com. UNL students are returning to campus, and nearly 5,800 of them will begin moving into their residence halls on Sunday.
8: They all arrive at iconic Memorial Stadium. We'll check them in from the comfort of their car, and then we'll dismiss them to their residence hall where our crew will unload their items for them and whisk them away to their room.
7: Matt Nelson is director of residence life and says nearly 3,900 first-year students will be moving in over the course of several days. The Gathering Place is getting a new home in Lincoln's Near South neighborhood with renovations set to begin Monday. Community Action CEO Heather Lockman says the goal is to keep the character of the current location while giving the program more room.
9: It's going to be familiar to our guests. It's brick like our current building. It has a front porch like our current building. It's just going to have more space.
7: The new building will be about twice the size and will include a larger kitchen and dining area. A Nebraska Lottery Pick 5 ticket worth $50,000 was sold at the Speedy Mart at 56th and Holdridge. The ticket purchased for last night's drawing matched all five winning numbers, 5, 12, 14, 15, and 17. We have details on this and other stories at KLIN.com. 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
12: Mostly cloudy to cloudy this afternoon with a 40% chance of additional showers and maybe even a few isolated thunderstorms. High temperature in the mid-80s. Tonight, mostly cloudy with a 30% chance of showers and thunderstorms, mainly after midnight, low in the low 70s. Saturday, mostly cloudy with a 40% chance of showers and thunderstorms, high in the upper 80s. From the 1011 Severe Weather Center, I'm meteorologist Brandon Reck.
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15: Heavy rainfall,
16: gusty winds
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17: It was a raging river,
18: potentially paralyzing.
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3: News. I'm John Saucier. The S&P 500 hit a record high Thursday. President Trump, any thoughts?
4: We hit number 80 record. So 80 days out of a short 1.5 years, we have a record stock market. 401ks have set a new record.
3: The president on Long Island, New York today, campaigning with New York gubernatorial candidate Republican Bruce Blakeman. Luigi Mangione pleading guilty to a federal stalking charge in the killing of UnitedHealthcare CEO Brian Thompson. NYPD Commissioner Jessica Tisch praising the city's law enforcement and offered a clear message to any supporters of the 28-year-old confessed killer.
5: Violence is not a cause. Murder is not a message. And a killer is certainly not a hero.
3: His next scheduled sentencing is December 18th. Prosecutors say they intend to seek the maximum possible sentence of life in prison. He also has a state trial coming up. 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
0: Trending from the KLIN newsroom.
6: Brett Lindstrom is blaming petition fraud after failing to qualify for Nebraska's 2026 governor's race. The Secretary of State's office said this afternoon that Lindstrom submitted 5,765 signatures, but just 3,358 were validated. Candidates need at least 4,000 valid signatures, with 750 from each of Nebraska's three congressional districts. The state says several petition pages containing fraudulent signatures were circulated by three people arrested earlier this month. Lincoln police were able to quickly identify a woman who they say was forced into an SUV near downtown yesterday afternoon.
7: Officers reviewed previous calls for service involving similar vehicles and were able to identify the victim. That information also led investigators to identify a possible suspect, 46-year-old Tate Wright of Lincoln.
6: LPD Lieutenant Chris Weber says Wright was arrested later at a North Lincoln hotel. Tom Stanton, KLIN News.
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8: Mostly cloudy to cloudy this afternoon with a 40% chance of additional showers and maybe even a few isolated thunderstorms. High temperature in the mid-80s. Tonight, mostly cloudy with a 30% chance of showers and thunderstorms, mainly after midnight, low in the low 70s. Saturday, mostly cloudy with a 40% chance of showers and thunderstorms, high in the upper 80s. From the 1011 Severe Weather Center, I'm meteorologist Brandon Rector.
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0: I know the headlines change, the threats facing Israel and their survival, that does remain. 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

0: from the Momo Pizzeria and Ristorante Studios, we are the voice of Lincoln. 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
1: President says he won't apologize for higher gas prices. On Lisa Brady, Fox News, because he says he did the right thing in the conflict with Iran.
2: So for you to pay a tiny little bit more for your gasoline, just remember, you're doing it so that a very evil country cannot have a country. Really, it's the number one state sponsor of terror in the world. We don't want to have them have a nuclear weapon, so remember that.
1: This as Democrats hammer affordability concerns ahead of the midterm elections.
2: The Democrats saying that is a hoax because they're the ones that caused the affordability problem. We're bringing the prices way down. Look at what's happening.
1: Two reports this week show cooling inflation, but still well above the Fed's target. President Trump says Iran is being badly defeated.
2: Pretty soon I'll be declaring the Hormuz Strait a territory of the United States.
1: Iran still insisting it controls the strait. The president speaking at a police academy on New York's Long Island. The man charged with killing healthcare executive Brian Thompson confesses in court. Luigi Mangione pleading guilty to federal stalking charges that could send him to prison for life.
3: Mangione, fairly unemotional, actually, read this letter aloud saying, quote, before traveling to New York, I used a 3D printer to make a gun. I traveled to New York with the intent to shoot Brian Thompson. On the morning of December 4th, 2024, I shot Mr. Thompson in Manhattan. I knew what I was doing.
1: Fox's Brian Yenes. The defense will now argue a state murder case should be tossed out under New York's double jeopardy law. Just getting word of a potential mid-air disaster averted today in Phoenix, where an air traffic controller realized two American Airlines jets mistakenly had the same flight number, acting quickly to keep them a safe distance apart. The FAA and the airline will investigate how that happened. 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
0: 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The voice of Lincoln, 1499.3 KLIN. Here's John Adcox.
4: This just into the KLIN newsroom. The Lancaster County Sheriff's Office says its petition fraud investigation now includes signatures collected for Brett Lindstrom's campaign for governor.
5: He used the same company to gather signatures that were found to be fraudulent in two of the other ballot initiatives.
4: Sheriff Terry Wagner tells KLIN News information involving questionable signatures has been turned over to the Lancaster County Election Commissioner and Lancaster County Attorney's Office for possible prosecution. Lindstrom says petition fraud disqualified him from the race this afternoon. A Lincoln man accused of assaulting a woman and forcing her into an SUV was arrested Thursday at a North Lincoln hotel. LPD Lieutenant Chris Weber says investigators first found the vehicle involved.
6: Their efforts eventually led them to the area of North 56th and Superior Streets, where officers located the Ford Expedition seen in the surveillance video unoccupied in the parking lot of a nearby hotel.
4: Weber tells KLIN News 46-year-old Tate Wright briefly struggled with officers before his arrest. The woman was treated for minor injuries. A new event will bring together space, science, comic books, and Star Wars. The first ever AstroCon is Saturday at the Branched Oak Observatory. Organizer Matt Anderson tells KLIN News the idea came from a visitor who suggested putting a Comic-Con spin on astronomy.
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4: Nebraska astronaut Clay Anderson and Marvel artist Bob Hall will be there. AstroCon runs from 6 to 11 Saturday night. 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
10: Mostly cloudy to cloudy this afternoon with a 40% chance of additional showers and maybe even a few isolated thunderstorms. High temperature in the mid-80s. Tonight, mostly cloudy with a 30% chance of showers and thunderstorms, mainly after midnight, low in the low 70s. Saturday, mostly cloudy with a 40% chance of showers and thunderstorms, high in the upper 80s. From the 1011 Severe Weather Center, I'm meteorologist Brandon Reck.
11: Big storms are heading this way.
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13: Heavy rainfall.
14: Gusty winds.
13: Brought flooding.
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4: Fox News, I'm Carmen Roberts. Luigi Mangione told a federal judge in New York City today he knew what he was doing as he pleaded guilty to the stalking and killing of UnitedHealthcare's CEO.
5: Mangione read this letter aloud, saying, "I traveled to New York with the intent to shoot Brian Thompson. On the morning of December 4th, 2024, I shot Mr. Thompson in Manhattan."
4: Fox's Brian Yenis. Mangione could get life in prison and still faces state murder charges. After splurging on the World Cup and Amazon Prime Day, Americans unexpectedly cut their spending in July by the biggest amount in more than a year.
6: Economists were expecting a slight increase, and the numbers are down across the board. Shopping was propped up earlier this year by tax refunds.
4: Fox's Jenny Cosola. 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
2: Trending from the KLIN newsroom.
7: The Lancaster County Sheriff's Office says it's investigating whether fraudulent signatures were submitted as part of Brett Lindstrom's campaign for governor on the November ballot. Sheriff Terry Wagner says the campaign used a professional signature gathering company that was also involved with two other ballot initiatives where fraudulent signatures were discovered.
8: We have turned that information over to both the Lancaster County Election Commissioner, Todd Wilchin, and the Lancaster County Attorney's Office for potential prosecution.
7: In a statement this afternoon, Lindstrom blamed petition fraud after he failed to qualify for the race. The Secretary of State's office said this afternoon that Lindstrom submitted 5,765 signatures, but just 3,358 were validated. Candidates need at least 4,000 valid signatures, with 750 from each of Nebraska's three congressional districts. The state says several petition pages containing fraudulent signatures were circulated by three people arrested earlier this month. John Adcox on The Voice of Lincoln, 1499.3 KLIN.
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9: Mostly cloudy to cloudy this afternoon with a 40% chance of additional showers and maybe even a few isolated thunderstorms. High temperature in the mid-80s. Tonight, mostly cloudy with a 30% chance of showers and thunderstorms, mainly after midnight, low in the low 70s. Saturday, mostly cloudy with a 40% chance of showers and thunderstorms, high in the upper 80s. From the 1011 Severe Weather Center, I'm meteorologist Brandon Recht.
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12: 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Dear employer.
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0: Time now for today's moment of awe. We mark the 22nd anniversary of the opening of the Athens Olympics. This was significant because the Greeks had lobbied unsuccessfully to host the Summer Games 8 years earlier. The 1996 Olympics, dubbed the Centennial Games because it marked 100 years since the modern Olympics began in their native Greece, instead went to Atlanta. That was considered sacrilege to Greek officials, one even saying, you don't hold a 100th birthday in someone else's home. But the bid by Athens in that year failed in a number of ways, so 8 years later, they got their chance, and opening night was amazing. An artistic cacophony of images tying modern-day Athens to ancient Olympia, the site of the original Olympic Games, and a parade of floats and performances depicting the different eras of Greek culture, even representation of Greek mythology appearing throughout the performance. 2 decades later, it is still a breathtaking showcase. You can watch it for yourself on YouTube. More than 10,000 athletes in the stadium that night to kick off an Olympics that was deemed a success. Truly a moment of awe.
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0: right, that's going to wrap things up for today. We got a great Hannity tonight, 9 Eastern, on the Fox News Channel. Rare appearance, the great one, Mark Levin, Stephen Miller tonight. Oh, Brandon Gill, Bruce Blakeman, big rally with the president today. Can he be the next governor of New York? Is there a chance? I think there is. Poll today, 3-point race. Nancy Grace tonight, Jimmy Failla tonight, 9 Eastern. Set your DVR. Hannity on Fox. See you tonight back here on Monday. Hope you and your family have a great weekend. See you then. All right, I have a question for you. Why are global central banks buying physical gold right now? 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Now, think about that. 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
2: Good afternoon. A couple of slow spots to keep in mind. 21st and Superior, an accident down the cleanup stages. And we do have an awkward situation at 27th and Old Cheney Road to the west. Apparently, a water main break with a lot of water on Old Cheney Road between 27th and 26th. Thanks to Bruce for calling in. You'll want to use caution and likely be detoured as a result of that water main break at 27th and Old Cheney Road. We do have several construction projects and utility projects. Do watch for lane shifts and lane closures. If you see a trouble spot, call the traffic hotline 402-479-1414. That's a quick check of your time saver.
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0: from the Momo Pizzeria and Ristorante Studios, we are the voice of Lincoln. KLIN Lincoln. KDDK HD3 Lincoln. K257 GN Lincoln. It's 1499.3 KLIN. This is Lincoln's 24-hour source for news, weather, and traffic. The voice of Lincoln, 1499.3 KLIN. John Adcox.
1: Brett Lindstrom says he'll pursue legal action after petition fraud kept him off the November ballot for Nebraska governor. The Secretary of State's office said this afternoon several petition pages contained fraudulent signatures. Lindstrom says he and thousands of Nebraskans who signed honestly are victims. He says the campaign will hold those responsible accountable. The Lancaster County Sheriff's Office says its petition fraud investigation now includes signatures collected for Brett Lindstrom's campaign.
2: He used the same company to gather signatures that were found to be fraudulent in two of the other ballot initiatives.
1: Sheriff Terry Wagner tells KLIN News information involving questionable signatures has been turned over to the Lancaster County Election Commissioner and Lancaster County Attorney's Office for possible prosecution. More details at KLIN.com. Lincoln police say public tips helped officers identify a woman who was reportedly assaulted Thursday afternoon near 1st and P Streets.
3: Through witness statements and a review of video surveillance, officers determined that a female victim had been assaulted by a male suspect and then forced into a black Ford Expedition that did not have license plates.
1: LPD Lieutenant Chris Weber says they later identified the man as 46-year-old Tate Wright. He and the victim were found in a North Lincoln hotel where a brief struggle ensued. The woman was treated for minor injuries. Wright went to jail. UNL's fall move-in begins Sunday as students return to campus for the new school year. Residence Life Director Matt Nelson says the university expects a busy few days as students settle into their residence halls.
4: In total, we have a little over 5,700 students who will live on campus this year, but probably over the course of the couple days of that drive-through curbside move-in, we'll probably see about 4,000 students, mostly first years.
1: The drive-through move-in process runs through next Wednesday. The Gathering Place is preparing to move into a larger building in Lincoln as demand for its free meals continues to grow. Community Action CEO Heather Lockman says the new space will allow the organization to serve more people.
5: We're going to have a bigger table for anyone who needs a good meal to come in and have one. And it's going to provide more capacity in terms of space for our staff to create those scratch-cooked meals.
1: The new facility at 919 South 12th Street will be about twice the size of the current location. If you've ever wanted to see an astronaut, a Marvel comic artist, and Darth Vader at the same event, Saturday might be your night. The Branched Oak Observatory is hosting its first ever AstroCon. Organizer Matt Anderson tells KLIN News attendees are encouraged to become part of the action.
6: 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It could be something that is more recent. And we will actually have a costume contest for the top three best costumes.
1: AstroCon is Saturday from 6 to 11 at the Branched Oak Observatory. 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
15: Partly to mostly cloudy, warm, and humid through your Thursday evening here in the capital city. Look for temperatures to cool back into the upper 70s by 10 o'clock tonight. Small chances for maybe a spotty shower or isolated storm this evening, but that chance will go up as we head into the overnight hours, potentially lingering into and through the day on your Friday, where we'll see another day with highs in the middle 80s. From the 1011 Severe Weather Center, I'm meteorologist Bill Rentschler.
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16: As we get into the heart of our drive time, a few areas to keep in mind. The most recent, North 14th at Yolande, that's just north of Cornhusker. An accident, do watch for slowdowns. Westbound to Old Cheney Road is closed at 27th Street due to a water main break. You'll want to use extra caution as there is water in the area. 27th and Old Cheney. 21st in Superior in the cleanup stages from an earlier accident. We do have several construction projects and utility projects. We'll want to use caution as we move through and around. If you see a trouble spot, call the traffic hotline 402-479-1414. Keeping you moving with Time Saver Traffic, I'm Chris Lofgren.
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17: Friday afternoon, and some of you are going to get lumps of coal instead of gold stars for traffic. Particularly 27th and Old Cheney. We're watching it here pretty close, bringing in Time Saver Traffic's Chris Lofgren. If you're westbound on Old Cheney approaching 27, you're going to turn left or right. You're not going west. So what's going on?
18: We've got a water main break. I got a couple of calls.
17: Well, the city has, but...
18: Oh, yeah, the city does. Between 27th and 26th on Old Cheney Road. And westbound is closed to through traffic.
17: At 27th.
18: Right at 27th. And I got a feeling that other portions may close once they discover what kind of a break they have and the equipment they're going to have to bring in to fix it.
17: Well, at one point we heard that there was a foot and a half of water over part of the road, and so that could even create some washout.
18: It could. Yep.
17: So, and for those of you heading west, I'm looking at the traffic cam right now. If you're in one of the through lanes, you're screwed. So
18: move over when you can.
17: Yeah, get left
18: zipper,
17: or right.
18: That, zipper merge.
17: That is what you call a FUBAR, fouled up beyond all recognition.
19: Instead of any better.
18: Yeah, and what time of day is the best to have a water main break? You know,
17: of course.
18: Rush hour.
17: Right.
18: Why not?
17: But that's not the only place that's got a problem, because there's also collision 14th and Yolanda.
18: Yep. That's just north of Cornhusker, so it's not maybe in the direct line of traffic, but people wanting to make those turns, that's when you start getting into bunches of cars piling up and that kind of stuff. So, yes, do use caution there. And in the cleanup stages, 21st and Superior.
17: That is now closed.
18: Okay.
17: So that's, they say the engine is still on scene.
18: Okay. So they're waiting for a tow is probably what they're doing now. Yeah. So that's still going to run slow for a while.
17: So

0: they needed at least 4,000. During the validation process, as we were only too familiar with, a significant number of signatures found to be fraudulent. A number of the submitted pages contained fraudulent signatures that had been circulated by three of the individuals who were arrested earlier this month on suspicion of circulator fraud. Information was then passed on to the Attorney General's office for further investigation. We talked to the Attorney General's office. They are not doing any statements on it because this is an ongoing investigation. Now, Brett Lindstrom came out with a statement shortly thereafter saying the campaign announced the fraud committed for a professional signature collection firm. It cost the campaign its place, of course. They went on to say approximately a month ago they contracted with a professional firm to collect a portion of the signatures, and it's come to light that the actions of 1,543 of the signatures were invalidated. So that from the Lindstrom campaign. The governor released a statement as well. Let me pull that up here because we're getting that. Governor, this is a quote from the governor's campaign committee. Quote, Governor Pillen is running a statewide campaign built on grassroots network of real Nebraskans that believe in Jim's common sense approach and vision for the future of our state. He's built relationships and respect, and for over 6 years, the governor has worked overtime every day to deliver for Nebraskans. His focus has never changed, and this campaign is going to sprint across the goal line, end quote. Well, we then just about 40 minutes ago got the response from the Nebraska Democratic Party. Party chair and ASDC president Jane Kleb says, quote, we welcome Lindstrom voters into our growing coalition to end the corrupt one-party Republican rule. Two failed petition efforts, two fraud scandals, and both traced back to the same network of firms and consultants. The Secretary of State needs to open a full review of every petition drive this cycle, not just wait for the next one to blow up, end quote. Thoughts?
1: Typical political rancor.
0: This one's pretty serious.
1: Yes.
0: We're not over with the investigation.
1: Correct.
0: The newsroom, let's start that point with our whip around. So we want to keep this thing going.
2: A rundown of today's top stories that you're talking about. It's time for the whip around on Drive Time Lincoln.
0: All right, with bad drivers, well, not always bad drivers, but anyway, with the traffic situations, and then the latest on all these petition issues, this afternoon, Sheriff Terry Wagner's office issued an update and say they are continuing to investigate allegations that have been submitted to the Lancaster County Election Commissioner and, I believe, also from the Secretary of State. Anyway, here's what Sheriff Wagner told the newsroom.
3: Our investigation is continuing into the petition situation where a number of signatures were found to be either fraudulent or had wrong information on them. We have turned that information over to both the Lancaster County Election Commissioner, Todd Wilchin, and the Lancaster County Attorney's Office for potential prosecution. Our investigation is continuing to include some of the petitions that were being circulated on statewide issues. Our latest investigation involved gubernatorial candidate Brent Lindstrom's campaign. He used the same company to gather signatures that were found to be fraudulent in two of the other ballot initiatives. So we turned that information over to the county attorney's office and the election commissioner. You know, it used to be illegal to have paid petition signature gatherers, and I think that changed in about 2015, maybe. And so it really comes down to people that figured out they can make a whole lot of money if they submitted signatures and maybe gambling that they wouldn't be looked at for their validity, and it's backfired on them, and now they're facing felony charges for the fraudulent information that they submitted. There are a number of petition initiatives out there, and we talked to a young man today that was gathering signatures on a petition, on a ballot initiative. We'll look at that as that information is brought to us. We'll investigate it and determine whether or not there's fraudulent activity going on.
0: That's Lancaster County Sheriff Terry Wagner about an hour ago with KLIN News Director Tom Stanton. Now, Tom and myself and Johnny have been working this all afternoon, and there's some pretty

0: extensive reporting on it on the KLAN website, so KLAN.com.
1: Yes.
0: And but that only leads us into what's coming next. We heard a little more about the petition initiatives on the city charter, amendments. We told you a little bit about yesterday about Council Chair Brody Weber calling for more transparency. He said good government Lincoln has restarted its petition drive without addressing what he called basic questions about the previous effort. And one concern, he says, that some of the circulators are misleading people by misleading statements. So that was from Brody Weber yesterday. But that wasn't the last of it that we heard in the news. As we told you yesterday, Lancaster County attorney candidates are now clashing. A dispute over who should make prosecutorial decisions evolved yesterday and then got a response late yesterday afternoon. Randy Rittenour, who's challenging incumbent County Attorney Pat Condon, held an event. Yes, I guess that was just a news release, and he called for an independent prosecutor to oversee the investigation. And Condon has rejected that on its face. Mm-hmm. He said his office has no conflict of interest and accused Rittenour of attempting to turn an active investigation into a political controversy. So, yeah. You know, this is not it is not done yet. We'll have to see where it goes. So, but that wasn't the only response. The Good Government Lincoln Project responded to Councilman Weber's allegations. And Jessica Flanagan said, quote, "It's not a mystery why career politicians don't want to see an initiative for term limits get on the ballot. It will pass overwhelmingly," end quote. Good Government Lincoln went on to say that typically the justice system takes time to play out and they intend to fully cooperate. But the reality is they do have stringent protocols in place, some of which include directly confirming signers. And they're demanding Good Government Lincoln, or they're demanding the criminal actors be taken care of. So we'll have to see what, but this investigation is far from over.
2: Oh, no.
0: And one of the reports is that some of the signature gatherers on the Lindstrom campaign were the same people that were on the Good Government Lincoln. So,
1: yeah,
0: I'm sure there's something in there that it's brought together. So,
1: yeah, I'm sure we're going to find out even more even throughout the weekend.
0: We also heard from Jordan Brownstein. He is of the ballot, on the ballot, which is a project subcontractor to it. He was said the fraud that was discovered heartbreaking. The individuals identified and arrested have been part of a successful ballot access drive for candidates ranging from mayors to presidents nationwide. We trusted the individuals, we cared for them, and despite this, they chose to defraud us and our clients. So we're getting a little deeper into all of this stuff, but this is not over in any way, shape, or form.
2: Not
0: so,
2: one bit.
0: I don't know if you look at it from the 30,000-foot view, this is a real quagmire.
1: Oh, yeah.
0: And I don't know what's going to be next.
1: Right. I think it's safe to say we have not seen anything like this in local politics in quite some time.
0: I'm not sure we've seen it nationwide at this level because, you know, petition initiatives are usually few and far between.
1: Right.
0: And it seems as though we have an overabundance of them.
1: Mm-hmm.
0: Well, we're still not backing away from other initiatives. Announced yesterday, the citizen petition process for the effort to increase LPD staffing. That one from the group, Advocates for All Nebraskans. Well, they have stopped, or they paused their signature gathering. This is what they say. Throughout the process, the coalition encountered active resistance rather than collaborative dialogue from municipal leadership. They received zero support from any sitting member of the Lincoln City Council, even received a formal letter of disaffection from one council member regarding the efforts.
1: Oh.
0: They also said the local petition landscape, of course, is tainted with the petitions, all of the fraud. And they said, looking ahead, the effort for one fundamental reason why they're doing it, Lincoln must have a police department that's adequately staffed to protect both the public and the officers who serve. Now, they have related this as a pause, not a cancellation, but that's all we know. Advocates for All Nebraskans, better known as AFAN, that effort is on pause.
1: Yes.
0: You almost need a Rolodex to keep track of all of this stuff. Well, I think you need something faster than a Rolodex.
1: Yes, absolutely.
0: Well, we're welcoming back UNL students beginning this week. Thousands beginning to move into campus residence halls. That all gets underway Sunday. 5,760 students expected to move in over the next roughly 10 days, including about 3,900 incoming freshmen. The move gets underway Sunday. Residence Life Director Matt Nelson tells KLIN News the university has a busy few days as the students arrive.
2: In total, we have a little over 5,700 students who will live on campus this year, but probably over the course of the couple days of that drive-through curbside move-in, we'll probably see about 4,000 students, mostly first years.
0: And that's going to mess up traffic downtown. Several streets are going to close for this. The primary ones will be 14th from N to Vine, and Vine from 14th to 16th, and they are going to be closed Sunday through Wednesday. So with all of that going on downtown, you might want to, plan accordingly.
1: Yeah, find a different route.
0: And, of course, all of them come in and they start at Memorial Stadium and then fan out from there.
1: So. And we got Husker football, speaking of Memorial Stadium, as offensive coordinator Dana Holgerson spoke to the media today and liking what he's seen through the first 2 days of fall camp. And for the first time in years, Nebraska roster has experience on its side. More from Coach Holgerson.
3: Looks good, feels good. Looks to me what I'm used to. Guys that are making plays downfield, the route running is good. Just a veteran crew, and then you got guys like young guys like Quinn Clark and Keelan Smith and Cortez that are coming along, and so that's probably the most encouraging, exciting thing. Is just being able to roll guys and not have guys play multiple positions. That kind of gets me out of whack as a play caller, not knowing like who's in at what spots and stuff. So I think we got it settled in as far as who's playing where, and that allows me to call it freely and quickly.
1: And the Huskers kick off the 2026 season as they host Ohio at Memorial Stadium Saturday, September 5th. And this weekend, we have the Husker Volleyball Red-White Scrimmage, and that's going to be at Pinnacle Bank Arena this year as they put the finishing touches on the renovations at the Bob Devaney Sports Center. We'll have coverage here on 1499.3 KLIN and sister station B107.3 Sunday afternoon. Pre-game coverage with the voice of the Huskers, John Baylor, starts at 2 o'clock.
0: And, of course, then on other things coming up, well, before we get to our final story here, the Governor's Show is Monday afternoon. This is the statewide Governor's call-in show. Happens every month, and that is at 2 p.m. Central for those of you who are with us here in the Central Time Zone.
1: Yes.
0: Want to finish up a whip around with, I guess this is good news.
1: Yeah, hey, it really is.
0: Nebraska Lottery Pick 5 ticket that's worth $50,000 was purchased for last night's drawing, matched all five numbers. That's 5, 12, 14, 15, and 17. Sold at the Speedy Mart, 56th and Holdridge. So if you bought a ticket there, check those numbers. By the way, the Nebraska Lottery, on their app, you can actually scan your ticket barcode and see how you've done.
1: Oh, you don't have to go to the store and do it the old-fashioned way, huh?
0: No, you can do it right from your phone. Winner's got 180 days from that drawing day to claim that prize. So if you bought a Pick 5 ticket, 5, 12, 14, 15, and 17, you're going to pay some taxes. And I don't know how much, but you're going to pay.
1: Hey, it's not a billion, but I'm not going to turn my nose up at $50,000 either.
0: Yeah, I guess you're right.
1: Yeah.
0: All right. Drive Time Lincoln, it's 524. We're at 85 degrees, still heat index at 96. That dew point is holding up there at 69% humidity, so that gives us a dew point of a very uncomfortable 74 degrees. Mm-hmm. Going to take a check of sports, take a little break here, and then we're going to have a, what I think is a discussion on one of the most dynamic educational programs in the country, and I don't say that lightly. Josh Jones, principal and director of the Career Academy, that effort between Lincoln Public Schools and Southeast Community College, in studio. We'll talk with him next.
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4: From the Schaefer's Sports Desk, this is KLIN Sports. Here's Sports Director Nate Rohr.
6: As the Nebraska football team gets ready for the 2026 season, it enters the year as one of the most experienced teams in all of college football. Offensive coordinator Dana Holgorsen says that experience has been a real asset and allowed the team to advance quickly through the playbook.
3: Practice 8 in the books feels like 18 from a mental perspective. We got a long ways to go as far as, you know, figuring out position battles, figuring out, you know, just, you know, really working on our technique and stuff like that. But it's not a whole lot of time spent on telling them what to do. You know, that's just really encouraging. I told the guys this after 3 practices, we had our install in and could start repeating it. That's the first time I've been able to do that in about 12 years.
6: Holgorsen said another thing leading to the offense's progress in the early part of fall camp, the fact that they had an early spring practice and time to review the offense.
3: Coach Rule's decision to have spring early, I think, helped a bunch, because we're able to, you know, most of the time, like, you have spring and you say, I'll see you guys in June, you know, and you don't spend any time with them. I've never experienced it like that. I've never done it like that. And it was great. So spent a lot of time with them to revisit spring, and then going into summer, I just felt ahead, you know. And then when we got back, you know, player-led practices in July, watched all that stuff and looked good. So gave us confidence to go into camp and throw everything at them.
6: The Huskers practiced on the Gas practice fields and the Hawks Championship Center today. Tomorrow will be a scrimmage, perhaps the only scrimmage of preseason practice for the Big Red before they start the season. Meanwhile, the Nebraska volleyball team will hit the floor for their public scrimmage, as the Huskers will take the floor at Pinnacle Bank Arena for the Red-White scrimmage. Danny Busboom-Kelly says her team is ready for a game-like atmosphere.
7: We've been working really hard, like they said, and been trying some new things, but it is a veteran group, and we were together this spring, so going into 2 days there wasn't anybody new, so they're ready to play in front of people and with something on the line. Even just putting on your jersey makes it feel a little bit different, even though it's a glorified practice, but we're definitely ready.
6: One major league final in as the Cubs shut out the Cardinals 3-0. The Royals begin their series tonight at the Angels. Stick around for Sports Nightly after Drive Time Lincoln from 6 to 8, right here on the Voice of Lincoln, 1499.3 KLIN.
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8: 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Shot is blocked! The God of Thunder, Thor Bjarnason with the block. Nebraska wins the ball game in overtime.
4: 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You're listening to Drive Time Lincoln with Jack Mitchell. Reach out on the Hunt Irrigation text line at 402-479-1400 to be a part of the show. 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
9: partly cloudy, warm, and humid through your Friday evening here in the capital city. We should see dry weather, but as we head late tonight into the overnight hours, we'll see another chance for showers and thunderstorms to move through the area with isolated severe storms possible. Look for 10 o'clock temperatures to cool back into the middle to upper 70s, though feels like temperatures will still likely be a few degrees warmer. From the 1011 Severe Weather Center, I'm meteorologist Bill Rentschler.
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10: As we continue through our drive time, a new slow spot, Nebraska Parkway at the Pioneers merge onto Nebraska Parkway. A stalled vehicle slowing traffic just west of 33rd and Nebraska Parkway. They have closed both east and westbound Old Cheney Road from about 24th Street to 27th due to a water main break. You'll have to choose an alternate route. 14th and Yolande, a two-vehicle accident now in the cleanup stages. That's just north of Cornhusker on North 14th Street. If you see a trouble spot, call the traffic hotline 402-479-1414. That's another check of your Time Saver Traffic.
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0: In for Jack Mitchell, I'm Mark Vail, along with Stephen Hardesty, flying the plane, keeping us up in the air. I'm going to bring Chris Lofgren back in here because his traffic update, these things are flying right and left this afternoon. They I just found out 14th in Yolanda now has been cleared.
11: Okay, good.
0: But 27th, well, Old Cheney, it's just a snafu.
11: Yeah, it really is.
0: A situation normal, all fouled up. What's the latest?
11: East and westbound are now closed on Old Cheney Road from about 24th Street to 27th due to a water main break. And I might mention, if that is your normal commute route, there's likely to be some traffic changes overnight as they pay attention to that and try to get some things going. So,
0: well, the amount of water that was coming down there, they've got to bring in some big equipment, I would think.
11: I would think so.
0: To do all that, because at one point we had a traffic, you had a call on how much water was over the road.
11: It was over a foot of water, and that could really kind of wash some things out too. So you got a situation as far as the foundation for the road work itself to worry about.
0: Yeah, I want to take a look, because that's Old Cheney.
11: Mm-hmm.
0: Between from to the west of 27th, both east and west. I wonder how that's affecting their just to the west of there.
11: Yeah. The Knowles
0: it'd be
11: retirement area is down the hill from there.
0: Right.
11: We might have a new pond by now.
0: And quite frankly, it's going to put heavier traffic on 14th and Warlick and all of that.
11: 40th. So. 40th will probably be an alternate route to some degree. Yeah.
0: All right.
11: So,
0: well,
11: there you go. That's the latest. Be careful out there.
0: Did you put your gold stars away?
11: My gold stars are sealed in the jar. Yeah.
0: And just remember that. All right.
11: Yeah.
0: Thanks, Chris. Appreciate it.
11: You betcha.
0: Welcome into Drive Time Lincoln. Josh Jones, the principal and director of the Career Academy here in Lincoln. Career Academy, a partnership between LPS and Southeast Community College. Been in that position, Josh, since 2020. Right?
12: 2020, correct.
0: But you've really grown that. We're going to get into the enrollment. This really gives high school juniors and seniors a lot of hands-on experience. You've worked as a special ed teacher, elementary assistant principal, school leader, Colorado and New York City, and you survived New York City.
12: Survived and advanced.
0: Yeah. And last year, Josh was named Nebraska Educators Rising Administrator of the Year for your support of students preparing to enter the teaching profession. Welcome to Drive Time Lincoln.
12: Thanks for having me.
0: How big is let's talk about, first of all, the numbers you're talking with, because you've grown this from, I think, originally the Career Academy about 10 years or so ago that it started. Had maybe 100, 200, but it's grown exponentially.
12: We opened 12 years ago to 230 students, and this year will be our second year with 800-plus students.
0: And across how many curriculum is that?
12: We have 16 career-based pathways that students can study.
0: All right. Now, let's talk a little bit about the relationship or how the Career Academy came about, the structure between LPS and Southeast Community College. Give us the foundational information, because this, as we talk this afternoon, we're going to find out what juniors and seniors and especially parents can utilize this type of facility here in the community.
12: Well, and I'll add, it's a partnership between Lincoln Public Schools and Southeast Community College. But what really makes it, and you were right when you said it's one of the most dynamic school settings in our country, is that the business community was really at the forefront of creating this school. So 13 years ago, the Chamber of Commerce said we need a manufacturing pipeline in this city. We need to grow our workforce. And so they came up with this great idea of a career academy where Southeast Community College would train Lincoln Public School students under in certain academic and career-based areas. Students would come out to SCC, get dual credit, and get exposure from the business community. And when they graduated high school, they'd have a much better idea of what they wanted to do, and in many cases, be able to step right into the workforce, potentially while they're still going to college. So it was a way for Lincoln to grow their own and retain their talent and make a commitment to the future workforce.
0: So as a student at Career Academy, you're still, though, involved in your stated high school, correct?
12: Yeah, it's one of the great things is that you don't have to give up the great things about being an East Spartan or a Southeast Knight or any of the other fantastic six high schools we have. You go to your home high school for half of your day, and you come to our school for the day. And what makes us super unique is not only do we serve the eight traditional high schools, we also serve students in the parochial schools, homeschooled setting, and we serve students outside of the Lincoln area as well.
0: All right. What's just amazing to me, anyway, is how the whole program works. We've talked before. You were on a podcast that I was on a few years ago. But explain, is this mostly vocational type education or pre-college, post-high school? What really goes into the structure there?
12: You know, it really depends on the pathway that you're in. Everything is under the guise of a vocation in the sense that you're exploring that career area, but we're doing it with dual credit opportunities. So students are coming out to us being able to explore that career pathway, but also pick up 25, 30 college credits that are going to transfer with them when they graduate high school, whether they continue at Southeast Community College or they continue on to a four-year college. They're getting that much more ahead of their educational experience.
0: So do you have relationships with these four-year colleges then for some of these programs?
12: You bet. We work hand in hand. I mean, Southeast Community College is our dedicated partner, and they are key, and not just key, but they are who we are. And so we want all of our students to continue on to SCC because they're doing incredible work, and the things that Dr. Illich is doing is amazing. But we work with UNL, for instance, to develop our education program because all of those education students are going to need a four-year degree, and we want to make sure that those credits are transferable so that students and parents are getting the most of their time at the Career Academy.
0: Well, I was looking through some of the academic pathways that are out there. I'll just give a few of them, for example, and I want you to comment on how they help, but business and health sciences, construction, welding, precision machining, tough for me to say, IT, engineering, culinary arts, agriculture. This is one that I found interesting, criminal justice and education. So take a couple of those and kind of give us a background of what happens, let's say, if you're in the medical.
12: Yeah. So we have this year, out of our 800 students, about 250 of those students are in our health science pathway. And over the course of 2 years, they're going to get great foundational experience in that healthcare industry. But they're also going to have the opportunity to earn state and national certifications and recognition. So students can get their CNA, their MedAid. They can practice phlebotomy. Students have the opportunity to get a national EMT certification so that, again, when they graduate, and sometimes even before they graduate, they can go right into the workforce and become dynamic citizens in our community working in these spaces. Pathways like criminal justice and education, those are going to be more academic in the sense that those students are probably thinking about a four-year experience, and so they're going to start earning those fantastic college credits from Southeast Community College so that when they graduate high school, they can get a jump start in college. So our education students, they're getting a year's worth of education credits done at UNL that those parents and students aren't having to pay for.
0: I recall talking with someone who had a daughter who was a junior that went through the criminal justice, hadn't really thought about that as a pathway, but so enjoyed the pathway and learned so much that when she went on to UNK, went in with like mid-sophomore level with the credits. That to me, I mean, you look at the amount of money that's saved on that, but you've really got a jump start, and that really becomes almost a three-year college degree.
12: And our students are paying 65% off the tuition at Southeast Community College. So if they transfer to South, if they continue on to Southeast Community College, they're already saving money. But then if they go to a four-year university, whether it's a public or private, the savings is exponential.
0: Give us some radically different ways that students study in this program. Just how does it work?
12: You know, I think for the student that's more of that hands-on learner, I'll start with them. For 2 hours out of their school day, they get to come out to the Career Academy and work in dynamic lab spaces where, you know, instead of sitting in the traditional classroom setting where maybe they have not loved an educational experience, they get a weld, and they get to get hands-on in construction or precision machining, as you mentioned earlier. And it's that educational experience then is real world, because it's taught at SEC. So those are industry standards that these instructors are teaching by, so that when they graduate, they're ready to go. They're ready to go. They can continue on to college, but they're ready to go work in the workforce. On the flip side, because it's a college setting, some of the expectations sometimes are a little bit higher. Simple things like time management. I think that we take that for granted, that due dates at our school matter many times, and that can be a hard pill to swallow for some of our students when they maybe don't turn in an assignment on time and they get a zero. But they learn from that, and it's going to help them be probably a more productive student later on down the road when things may cost a little bit more, or things may get a little bit more difficult.
0: You mentioned welding and the precision welding that you have, and you've got one of, I believe, the largest welding lab in the country at the community college level. Demand for welding and the vocational arts is going through the roof. Is this in response to workforce development, workforce retention? What is the draw there, and how did you end up with that type of lab?
12: Yeah, Southeast Community College has made a significant commitment to the community, and it's because the community has made a commitment to manufacturing. We have dynamic manufacturers in this community, and it's something we should be proud of in Lincoln. And you can't have a dynamic workforce of manufacturers unless you have people to train them. And so the beautiful thing at Southeast Community College is we have, like you said, we have the nation's largest welding center, but that's not just for college age students. We're doing it at the high school level as well. And what I would add to that is the public school, like the traditional schools, the high schools, they have welding facilities as well. So there is a deep commitment in this community, especially within our public school system, to the workforce in the areas of manufacturing to support the incredible things that are happening in Lincoln.
0: Our guest is Josh Jones, the principal and director of the Career Academy, that joint effort between Southeast Community College and Lincoln Public Schools. We talked briefly about dual credit. What actually does that mean in the real world of advanced education?
12: It's multiple things. Number one, it's a jump start for high school students to start taking and earning college credits, so that when they graduate high school, they've already established a college transcript. In many cases, then those college courses can be transferred into a variety of colleges in our state, outside of our state. It's a way for parents to save money, for students to save money. And really, it's also an opportunity for young people to get an idea of what they want to do at a much cheaper rate and make those decisions. So if you are in, again, we were talking about welding. If you start in the welding pathway, you're going to pay a fraction of the cost for those credits. And you may find out that you don't love that track for your life. Much better to do it while you're in high school at $44 a credit hour than when you graduate and you're paying $120 or more per credit hour.
0: What about the credentialing side of this, both in the vocational and even in the medical? How important is that, and what type of a leg up does it give a student moving into the workforce?
12: It's significant. You know, we've been talking about welding. Credit to Southeast Community College and their leadership. They've created stackable credentials. So you don't just have to get an associate's degree. You can get a certificate where you're recognized for what you've done in certain fields. And what that tells an employer is that you've gone through a certified training experience through a dynamic place like Southeast Community College. And those certificates are available to TCA students. They're available to Southeast Community College students. The credentials, though, the certificates, the national recognitions, the registries, again, those are required. So to be a CNA, you have to be on the CNA registry. So we're giving those students the opportunity to go out and start that career through being on the CNA registry, which they couldn't do that without it. And again, that's being done at places like the Career Academy.
0: And what do employers think about this, and how do you work with them?
12: Employers love it. We have, for the last 4 years, we've had twice a year job fairs where we open up our facility to a variety of employers. Our goal is to have as many employers as possible. We have to turn it down. We have to shut down the registration for it, where we'll bring in 50 to 75 employers lining our hallways. They spend their entire day with our students, meeting and greeting, talking about what they're doing in the workforce area. And in many cases, they're hiring our students for internships, for job opportunities. We do job shadows. We have a career exploration day this year where we'll send 300 students out to 20 different locations where they can spend 3 hours out of their day getting a career exploration opportunity at places like Tempty Construction, the YMCA, Century Home Builders. So just an opportunity to see the great things that are happening in our community.
0: Are there examples where students graduate high school and can go to work the next day with a Lincoln-based or Lancaster-based employer?
12: Even better, there's opportunities where our students are finishing their first semester of their senior year before they graduate. And they're starting that where maybe they only have two or three classes to take for graduation. So they're going to school in the morning, and then they're going directly into the workforce in the afternoon, doing a career-based job, nursing, welding, machining. They're definitely getting hired at the end of the year, but they're also getting hired during the school year.
0: Well, there's a definite workforce issue, especially in Nebraska. Is that demand? Are you meeting that demand, or is it the demand growing, or what's the workforce development and workforce retention view from your position?
12: You know, I think it ebbs and flows, and I think every one of our pathways looks and feels different, depending on the needs at that moment. What I told somebody the other day is that If a student wants a job and they have the commitment to that job when they graduate from the Career Academy and their home high school, they're going to get it because the demand is there and the training's been there. And maybe more importantly, the career readiness is there. Students have understand what those habits of success look like so that they can be they can be successful in whatever job they go out and do.
0: Let's talk to the parents for a few minutes about you've got a student that's going to be a junior or senior. What should they be looking for from the Career Academy? What should they be talking to their kids about? How does a family participate? What does it cost them?
12: First off, I don't think you're ever too young to start thinking about what you're going to do for your kids' experiences when they're in high school. I will say that I've lived in New York and Denver. We should be proud of all the things that we should be proud of in Lincoln. It's our public school system. We have incredible public schools here in Lincoln. Our 8 comprehensive high schools and the other focus programs we have are doing incredible things for the people of Lincoln. The Career Academy is just part of it. So I recommend families, including myself, to be educated on the opportunities that you have in Lincoln, whether it's the Career Academy, the science focus program, the arts program, the programs that exist right there in the high schools. Come to check out websites. We have open houses a couple times a year. We have information nights. We're always an open book, so we like to invite people to come up after school to tour the space. I'm an easy person to reach. Love to showcase the incredible space that the Career Academy is.
0: Is there assistance available for students if they qualify?
12: There is. So again, the cost to come out to the Career Academy currently is $44 a credit hour through SEC. Again, that's 65% off of the cost of a tuition hour at Southeast Community College. But students who qualify for free and reduced lunch will also qualify for the Learn to Dream Scholarship, which is a scholarship that Nelnet and the Ackley Foundation have set up. That will cover actually 60 credit hours for a student at SEC, which is essentially an associate's degree. And they could start that when they're with us at TCA. The Foundation for Lincoln Public Schools also manages a scholarship opportunity, which is just giving, philanthropic giving from area businesses in our community. So really, there's never a reason a student shouldn't be able to come out to the Career Academy. Cost should never be the prohibitive factor.
0: Tell me about a student who arrived uncertain about a future, but left with a definite direction.
12: Wow. I feel like almost every student that walks through our doors is that student. I'll talk about a specific student who came to TCA a couple of years ago. Very non-traditional learner, student that qualified for an IEP for special education services. And there was a lot of question marks on whether that student should come to the Career Academy, period, just because the traditional high school had not maybe been the right setting for him. He came out to TCA, was able to weld, he was able to machine, ended up only coming to the Career Academy as a senior, where he was able to do multiple pathways, is going to SEC next year for welding. Again, I think for a student like that, it's a testament that when you find the right type of educational space for a student, they can thrive. And that's my hope, that the Career Academy can be that for a variety of our students in our community.
0: Is there a specific example of what might have happened with that student that you can recall, where it just all of a sudden came together?
12: I think when you provide the why for a student, you know, I think students from the time they're in first or second grade are always grappling with, okay, why am I having to learn this? I remember all the math classes I sat in where I was trying to figure out, why do I have to learn this? Why do I have to learn that? And some of those are answered, and some you just always wonder about. But when you come to the Career Academy, the why is right in front of you, because the why is the career path that you're exploring. And so when we provide that big carrot of, we're answering the why for you, I think that students, the light bulb automatically goes on. And maybe the student who has struggled before in traditional schooling finds their place. And that's an exciting thing.
0: What about the support mechanisms within Southeast Community College and the Career Academy, you know, counselors and guidance?
12: We have fantastic staff, again, across our school system. But within the Career Academy, we have a fantastic counselor, a school counselor who supports students as they're transitioning between both schools and trying to navigate what that looks like, because they're kind of a dual student. We have a fantastic assistant principal. Our office staff is fantastic. We have an advisor who works with Southeast Community College, specifically geared to supporting students transition outside of, like, when they graduate high school, what does that look like? What do these credits do for you? And how can SEC be a part of that? And then our staff. Like, our staff are just very empathetic people who understand how to work with 16 to 18 year olds in a dual credit career based setting, so that they're setting those high expectations, but they're also meeting students where they're at, so that they can kind of support them along that journey.
0: Tell me a little bit about your instructor base. Where do you find instructors for some of these programs, especially the vocational ones?
12: I'll tell you what, it's hard. It's hard. So Southeast Community College is the one that is doing the hiring. And in areas like HVAC and electrical, there's not a lot of applicants sometimes, because the money's so good in the vocation, which is the lure for some of our students, right? Like, they're excited to graduate high school and go be an HVAC technician and make $24 an hour with no college debt, and maybe not even college. But then you have to hire somebody to teach those students. A lot of times you're hiring people who are on, like, maybe the tail end of their career, or you find adjuncts who are, they just want to kind of give back to the community. But our instructor base is top notch. And it just sometimes works out the right way. Sometimes you only get one applicant and they're the right person.
0: And although it's not part of the Career Academy, Southeast Community College works with businesses on certification and training for employees, doesn't it?
12: Yeah, every year we do what are called workforce leadership teams, where we bring in the businesses to help kind of guide our practices. And I get to sit in on those meetings as well. Just gives the workforce in our area an opportunity to kind of guide our curriculum in many ways.
0: Final thoughts?
12: You know, I said it earlier, but we are fortunate in Lincoln to have such a dynamic school system that's doing amazing things with amazing leadership, and the Career Academy is part of it. So if any of your listeners are wanting to learn more, go to our website. You can just Google the Career Academy, find my information on there, and I'd love to answer any of those questions through emails or tours.
0: All right. We appreciate you shedding some light on the Career Academy, because from everything I've seen, it's one of the most dynamic educational programs and a very broad spectrum that a lot of communities could take a lot of things from the Career Academy setup.
12: Thanks for having me. It's a privilege.
0: Josh Jones, the principal and director of the Career Academy at Southeast Community College. We'll wrap things up after this.
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1: Partly cloudy, warm, and humid through your Friday evening here in the capital city. We should see dry weather, but as we head late tonight into the overnight hours, we'll see another chance for showers and thunderstorms to move through the area with isolated severe storms possible. Look for 10 o'clock temperatures to cool back into the middle to upper 70s, though feels like temperatures will still likely be a few degrees warmer. From the 1011 Severe Weather Center, I'm meteorologist Bill Rentschler.
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2: Well, as we've been telling you about since just before 5, Old Cheney Road closed between 27th and about 24th. Water main break. They got the camera trained on that area just to the west of the Dunkin' Donuts there.
3: Mm-hmm.
2: And yeah. There's standing water. It's well over the curb, well over the median even.
3: Yeah.
2: So there is some significant issues there. So, Old Cheney, if that's where you're headed, you're not going to make it.
3: Correct.
2: Appreciate everybody being with us this afternoon. Had a great conversation with Josh Jones. What did you think? You learned a few things.
3: I learned a lot. And, having a nephew that's entering his senior year in high school, I think this is a great program. And going to be passing that along over the weekend. And, yeah, TCA.LPS.org. That's a website
2: and
3: to check out.
2: You know, we talked about several of the tracks that they've got, but they've got a lot more. I've heard great things. Well, their welding program is one of the best.
3: Oh, yeah.
2: They've also got a great culinary program.
3: Yes.
2: and the medical stuff. So coming up Monday on Drive Time on LNK Today, we'll have the morning drive. And, of course, Tim Peruzzo will be in. And Monday afternoon, 2 o'clock Central, 1 o'clock Mountain, Governor's Jim Pillen's call-in radio show. Got volleyball this weekend.
3: Yes, red-white scrimmage Sunday afternoon, 2 p.m. pregame. John Baylor on the call.
2: That wraps it up for us, Steve and Mark. Remember, the further we reach out, the closer we all become.
0: From the Momo Pizzeria and Ristorante Studios, we are the voice of Lincoln. KLIN Lincoln. KDDK HD3 Lincoln. K257 GN Lincoln News.
4: To the Supreme Court. I'm Lisa Lacerra, Fox News. President Trump wants the court to overturn an appeals court ruling that orders construction to stop on the $400 million, 90,000 square foot White House ballroom.
5: The president's solicitor general argues the injunction issued by the lower court is extraordinary and unlawful as it halts construction on an integrated military complex, including a secure ballroom space vitally required by national security. A group of historic preservationists are suing to stop the project, arguing it needs congressional oversight. A split three-judge panel agreed, but put its ruling on hold for 2 weeks to allow for an appeal.
4: Fox's Jared Halpern at the White House. President Trump downplaying concerns about the months-long deployment of the USS Abraham Lincoln after reports of supply and morale on board. The Lincoln has been in the Middle East for 9 months.
6: That ship is moving right now, or very shortly, and it's being replaced with another very similar ship.
4: The USS George Washington is heading to the Middle East from the Pacific. War Secretary Pete Hegseth claimed the concerns have been misrepresented. Luigi Mangione has pled guilty to federal stalking charges in the killing of UnitedHealthcare CEO Brian Thompson in 2024.
7: Mangione admits he emailed UnitedHealthcare's leadership, posing as an investor, tricking them into sharing the location of its investor conference in New York City. As Mangione confessed, Brian Thompson's wife took deep breaths and wiped away tears. After the hearing, Mangione's lawyers continued to defend him, even mentioning his supporters while making no mention of the Thompson family.
4: Fox's Brian Yenis outside Manhattan federal court. He faces life in prison on the federal charges as Mangione's lawyers are now seeking to dismiss the state case against him on double jeopardy grounds. He's pled not guilty on the state murder charges. 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
8: Here's Palmer coming left, drives the ball, left-handed dunk in the face of Garza. Wham, bam, thank you, ma'am. The dunk by JPJ, Huskers up a deuce.
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8: Palmer with a basketball, hands it off to Watson, shoots the three. 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
1: Partly cloudy, warm, and humid through your Friday evening here in the capital city. We should see dry weather, but as we head late tonight into the overnight hours, we'll see another chance for showers and thunderstorms to move through the area with isolated severe storms possible. Look for 10 o'clock temperatures to cool back into the middle to upper 70s, though feels like temperatures will still likely be a few degrees warmer. From the 1011 Severe Weather Center, I'm meteorologist Bill Renschler.
14: Good evening. 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The match is set to start at 1:05 Central and will be streamed on Big Ten Plus. After the contest against USD, the Huskers will take on number 2 Notre Dame Fighting Irish on Thursday, August 20th at 7:05 p.m. Central, and taking on Alabama on Sunday on Big Ten Plus. 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
0: Coming to you live from Memorial Stadium, it's Sports Nightly. 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
15: 10 on the play clock. Raiola sends a man in motion right to left. That's Ja'Cory Barney. Takes a snap. Fade route. Back run of the end zone. 50-50 ball. Was it caught? Touchdown, Huskers! Fade route, back right in the end zone, going up high to make the catch, Isaiah Hunter for the Husker touchdown.
16: Buchtenschild, guarded by Davis, hands it off, Price has got it, reverses left side, Jacobson, he jab steps, he drives, he kicks, now Hoiberg driving, kicking, right corner, Price, put it up and down, holy smokes, times a zillion. 27-14, Bryce Sanford is putting on a clinic.
17: 3-2 Nebraska over Texas Tech, top of the seventh. From to the line, her 2-2. Terry takes over the outside corner, called strike three. Down goes Terry, down goes Tech, and the Huskers have taken down the top-ranked team in the country for the second time in 2 weeks.
0: Now, here are your hosts, Jessica Cootie and Kyle Crooks, on the Huskers Radio Network.
18: Welcome in, everybody. We are taking the show on the road tonight. We are live at Cross Train Brewing at 180th and Maple in Elkhorn. And We're really excited about this. Thanks to Nick Hanley. And you kind of roped us into this. Somebody's asking me today. No, we are excited to be here. We get Kyle out of the dungeon.
12: It's good.
18: The dungeon,
12: I said this on Nick's show. It's good to see what people do on Friday nights.
18: Right, yeah. This is how you live, Kyle.
12: This is what fun looks like, huh?
18: We are out and about, and again, as a part of our great partners at 590 WOW, and Hanley and Hansen was on before us. So that was like the smoothest, quickest crossover transition.
12: Really,
18: you guys should like maybe send in your applications for NASCAR.
12: Teach this in
18: that was incredible.
12: Colleges. I mean, they had a more elaborate setup than we did.
18: Yeah.
12: Nick, they had a whole thing going, and they had to unplug. We had to plug in. We got Josh, the master. Yeah. Camden at CSD on the ticker. We got a full crew back there getting us all set
18: apparently
12: up.
18: Apparently, CSD's in the captain's seat.
12: That's scary.
18: Yeah.
12: That's scary.
18: That's really scary.
12: That's scary to me, but we'll allow it.
18: But we have talked to a few fans that have come out, so if you're listening and you're driving around, come stop by. Say hi. We'd love to see you. So.
19: I feel like people want to see you guys more. This is why I did this. Like, get your head out of
12: your
19: spot chart. People want to see you guys out here. It's been a while.
18: His charts have been done since April.
19: I know.
12: The Husker charts are done. Ohio's half done.
18: He's exactly. Kind of freaking out that that Ohio's not done yet.
12: That's the thing. Depth charts, Nick, you know this, covering sports, covering baseball, but the first football game of the year is always tough because you don't have a definitive 2D.
19: That's true.
12: And for a play-by-play guy, it's hard to start your prep when you don't know who the backup left tackle is going to be.
19: You don't go off the projected, what is it, Orland or whatever, who puts out the projected
12: depth charts? I did the Phil Steele.
19: Okay, there you go.
12: A few of those, and that's how I pieced it together. But I think we'll figure it out. But we're burying the lead. Our man here is now an afternoon drive host on 590, one of the best signals in the state.
18: I was about to get there. So we had you on, a month ago or so, and you guys had a great series where you were kind of doing best of games and diving in telling those stories. But you guys have been live now on the air. And

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2: 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I'm Lisa LaSera, Fox News. President Trump with that statement during a speech on New York's Long Island.
3: Pretty soon I'll be declaring the Hormuz Strait a territory of the United States.